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4: To try to come up with some arbitrary measure that says, no, this makes it collegiate or amateur. It's not. All of the players, especially in major programs, are getting paid outside of scholarship. They're getting paid through the NIL to play for their particular universities. The transfer portal is a type of free agency. It's just a non-collectively bargained one. And I think at the end of the day, whether it's this year and 5 years and 10 years, at some point, the wild, wild west nature of collegiate sports is only going to go away once they let the students or the students

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16: Not sure if anyone outside of the Bay Area or Bloomington, Indiana, this time 1 year ago, Andre Snelling's believed that Fernando Mendoza would win the Heisman Trophy, let alone lead the Hoosiers to their first national title on the gridiron. But that is indeed the world we live in. Indiana, the reigning champions in college football. Fernando Mendoza, the number one overall pick as well in this most recent NFL draft. Our draft analyst, Jordan Reed, has released his preseason mock draft. We'll call it 2.0 because he released his way too early mock draft back in April. He has three quarterbacks going in the first round, and they're going pretty high, is the prediction from one Jordan Reed. Dante Moore in this latest mock draft goes number one to the Cleveland Browns in a projected trade with the Miami Dolphins. Arch Manning goes number two to the Arizona Cardinals. CJ Carr, number three overall to the New York Jets. Before we get into risers, fallers, if another quarterback could crash the party in the same style as Mendoza, 1 year ago, Dre. Is this really how it's going to fall next April? 1, 2, 3 quarterbacks?
17: Okay, 1, 2, 3 quarterbacks, possibly. 1, 2, 3 these quarterbacks in this order, almost definitely not. Like, it always changes so much from year to year. I'm

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8: I'm Neo O'Brien. Four games to kick off the final week of the preseason in the NFL tonight. One still in progress. The Rams lead the Chargers 13-7, 5:45 remaining in the third. Justin Herbert started this game and threw a 65-yard touchdown pass on one of his three dropbacks. Ty Simpson, 18 of 23 for 119 yards and a passing TD for the Rams in the first half. In Las Vegas, both Kirk Cousins and Fernando Mendoza played in the third and final preseason game. Cousins, 8 of 11 for 51 yards. Mendoza, 7 for 14 for 57 yards, an interception, and was sacked twice. After Mendoza was pulled, a field goal kicking competition broke out. Niners 18, Raiders 12 is your final. Dylan Gabriel got the start for the Browns tonight against the Patriots and dazzled. 12 of 15 for 186 yards, 3 TDs. Browns get the win 37-13, and the Bills defeat the Steelers 28-27. To the college ranks, the ACC joined the SEC, Big Ten, and Big 12 by passing a resolution banning pros from returning to college in football, men's basketball, and women's basketball. But in Dallas, a judge signed an order Thursday that prohibits the NCAA and the SEC from stopping a group of athletes, three of whom are currently listed on NFL rosters, from returning to college sports for one more season of play. To the majors, one game in progress. In the bottom of the eighth, the Giants lead the Diamondbacks at home 2-1. The Yankees fall to the Astros 5-1. The Brewers get the dub over the Mets across town 8-2. And the Braves squeak out a 1-0 win over the Dodgers, thanks to Chris Sale's complete game shutout. In the WNBA, the Valkyries beat the Liberty by 19 at the Barclays Center, and a goodie continues out in the desert. The Mystics have jumped back in front of the Mercury with 3:17 to play, 70-67. Kalia Copper with 33 points for the Mercury. 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
15: This is Daniel Oyafusi covering the Browns. In Cleveland, many eyes are already on the 2027 draft, when the Browns could use two first-round picks to finally target their quarterback of the future. But first-year coach Tal Monken is focused on the now. Deshaun Watson will get another shot to start at quarterback in week one, but after struggling in the preseason and going at fans who booed him, it might not be long until we see Shedeur Sanders under center. On defense, life without Myles Garrett starts now. The two-time Defensive Player of the Year is in LA, but the Browns did get two-time Pro Bowler Jared Verse back, and they think they have the talent to still be one of the league's best defenses.
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16: Dre, they were the fourth best scoring defense last year, third in sacks. So sure Cleveland is going to be able to replicate that success without one Myles Garrett, let alone without Jim Schwartz as their defensive coordinator. Welcome into game night here on ESPN Radio. He is Andre Snellings. I'm Mia O'Brien. 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And thus, I'm not so sure what the Cleveland Browns will be saving in 2026, much like Daniel alluded to, Dre. Are there bright spots, though, that you will have your eye on the roster beyond just, development for when we do get the right quarterback in town?
17: Yeah, I mean, Myles Garrett obviously is superhuman, right? He's like, we call Wembanyama the alien in basketball, and that's Myles Garrett in football. But Jared Verse is that dude. Like, he's got game as far as getting to the quarterback. And so when you make that swap, anybody would be a downgrade from Myles Garrett, but Jared Verse is really nice. And then they had Carson Schwesinger. Mm-hmm. He was a rookie of the year last year, playing middle linebacker. I think Denzel Ward, their cornerback, just got paid. So, yeah.

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8: Tilapia. 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And to be honest with you, I didn't hear of tilapia until the 2000s. I had him over one time, and we were doing a fish fry, and he was like, do not buy that tilapia. It's a bottom feeder, and it's not a real fish, genetically engineered. I'm like, really? I go to him for all construction and stuff like that, So I am guilty of the following. If you are, like, great at one area,
9: yeah,
8: I will superimpose that on
9: the summit. 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
10: It's the best thing ever. 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
8: Right. Oh, he makes a mean-ass fried fish, though.
11: He said my transmission's about to blow, so I'm going to
8: I need some power steering fluid.
10: 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Telling you right now, my mechanic told me to stay away from tilapia. I'm staying away from tilapia now.
11: When you're looking for good fish conversation, you come to the next level. Nobody doing it like us.
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14: 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The opening round of the PGA Championship took place on Thursday at Eastlake Golf Club in Atlanta, and it was a nice debut at the Tour Championship by Minwoo Lee. He shot an 8 under 62 for the lead after round one, a score that matches his career low on the tour. He has a two-shot lead going into Friday's round two. Lee's been near the top of the leaderboard this season on tour, finishing in second at Pebble Beach and the Scottish Open. But just as the FedEx Cup playoffs have begun, Lee hasn't had his best stuff as of late. He addressed that in the press conference after round one.
15: Very average 2 weeks, last 2 weeks. It was probably the saddest I've been on the golf course, which is not good. We're really lucky to be out here and play some good golf to get into the playoffs, and it just felt so hard. And it just got to a point where I was looking at what's in the bags of everyone else's and trying to find out what to do, and ended up changing shafts before the week and on the Tuesday, and you know, it's

0: as we get closer to the regular season. And the Rams kick off their season 2 weeks from tonight in Australia against the 49ers.
1: Woo!
0: Like, I would think that he's probably getting close to making a decision at some point here. 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One way or the other.
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16: Gabriel rolls out, throws right, caught by Floria. He's at the 5. Floria dives for the pylon. Luke Floria's got another touchdown.
3: The Braves look to bring out the Bruins against the Dodgers.
17: First pitch, crush. Deep right field. Some thrust on this baby. Into the chop house.
3: A pair of games take place on the hardwood and the W.
18: But we do know who the 8 teams are that are advancing to postseason. Williams. 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
9: 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The opening round of the PGA Championship took place on Thursday at Eastlake Golf Club in Atlanta, and it was a nice debut at the Tour Championship by Minwoo Lee. He shot an 8 under 62 for the lead after round one, a score that matches his career low on the tour. He has a two-shot lead going into Friday's round two. Lee's been near the top of the leaderboard this season on tour, finishing in second at Pebble Beach and the Scottish Open. But just as the FedEx Cup playoffs have begun, Lee hasn't had his best stuff as of late. He addressed that in the press conference after round one.
10: Very average 2 weeks, last 2 weeks. It was probably the saddest I've been on the golf course, which is not good. We're really lucky to be out here and play some good golf to get into the playoffs, and it just felt so hard, and it just got to a point where I was looking at what's in the bags of everyone else's and trying to find out what to do, and ended up changing shafts before the week and on the Tuesday, and it's even my team was very hesitant about it, but the results were really good when I did practice with it, and it was nice to hit shots that I saw out there, and it was really good.
9: Minwoo Lee in his press conference.

0: Meanwhile, Ty Simpson, 18-23, 119 yards and a touchdown, the number 13 pick in this past April's draft, played the entire first half for the LA Rams. Week one games for each team. The Rams will take on the 49ers in Australia on September the 10th. Meanwhile, the Chargers will face the Cardinals on September the 13th. We'll switch gears to college football. Kirk Herbstreit on the Pat McAfee Show on Thursday gave his thoughts on some lingering topics around the college football season as it gets underway this week. In fact, a lot of FCS games were taking place on Thursday, and he thinks that this is a pretty wide open year with a lot of teams with a chance to win the national championship.
1: There's more big names and quarterbacks, more big names at every position. They're coming back this year than I can remember in a long, long time. And the cool thing is about this NIL and the portal is everybody's in the mix. A bunch of teams, 15, 16 teams that have a shot to make a run. You know, whether you're going through the SEC, going through the Big 10, the Big 12 ACC, the group of six, whoever it is, everyone feels like they can throw their hat in the ring. And 5 years ago, and any time before that, if people were asking us and putting odds up, it would have been Ohio State, Alabama, Georgia, and Clemson, and everybody else. And now we've got everybody thinking that they've got a shot. And I think that's one of the cool things that we've gotten out of this. Instead of Ohio State and Alabama and Georgia stacking all these five stars, those guys are other places now.
0: So Herbie thinks there's depth all around college football, but what about the Big Ten?
1: I think the Big Ten, once again this year, is really, really deep. Not just Ohio State, Oregon, and Indiana, but you go through the entire Big Ten. SC, I think, is coming. I think Lincoln Riley has got a quarterback. They got better skill. Even though they lose some receivers to the NFL, I still think they've got some great skill. They've recruited well. Michigan's kind of a wild card with Bryce Underwood. Don't really know with Kyle Whittingham what to expect. They could be a 10-win team, they could be a 7- or 8-win team. It just depends really on Bryce and how he kind of adjusts to this new scheme and how they're going to be able to take advantage of not just his arm, but his legs, because that's really who Utah has been when they really were humming. They had a quarterback who's more of a dual-threat guy, so are they going to turn him loose? But look at this, Penn State, Washington, Iowa. I think Iowa's another 8-9-win team.
2: Oh.
1: Wisconsin and Nebraska should be better. Illinois. I mean, look at the depth of that conference. It's scary.
0: So he's got teams named all over the place in both of those clips, but who does he have winning the national championship? Well, Pat McAfee certainly asked him about that on the show.
1: I've got Notre Dame playing Indiana in the national championship. How crazy would that be in your state if that happens? Oh. I got Notre Dame winning it all over Indiana in a national championship. I got Ohio State and Georgia both getting into the playoff, but in the Final Four. Mm-hmm. But I got Notre Dame and Indiana advancing. They got three games, and they don't have a conference championship game. I mean, they're going to walk at least into the playoff. I'm all in on Notre Dame this year. I think this is the year that they've recruited well. They've got some experience at receiver. There's Leonard Moore. I mean, this is a very talented team, and I think they got a bit of a chip on their shoulder from what happened to them a year ago.
0: Kirk Herbstreit on the Pat McAfee Show on Thursday. More some college football commentary. Adam Rittenberg, ESPN college football writer on Unsportsmanlike Thursday, said Indiana, despite being the defending champion, still feeling a little bit disrespected.
3: It's a logo thing, guys. It's hard for people to look at Indiana as an annual national championship contender because they're Indiana. If you look at the roster and what they have coming back on the offensive line, on the defensive line, should be one of the best defensive lines in the country. They had a couple of guys who were part of that 2022 class who were injured, not part of the NFL. As long as they get their TROs, they're going to be back to help this already very strong defensive line. And then Josh Hoover, there's obviously a lot of attention on him. He's not Fernando Mendoza. He doesn't look like Fernando, probably won't play exactly like Fernando, but a very productive player with a lot of experience under his belt. So you want to bet against Kirk Cignetti, given what he's done the first two seasons, you know, best of luck to you.
0: One other note, as Lincoln Riley, USC football head coach, joined Amber and Ian on ESPN Radio, the ACC passed a resolution Thursday banning professionals from returning to college football and as well as men's and women's basketball, joining the other Power Four conference and setting forth that example of eligibility enforcement. Lincoln Riley was asked about NFL players potentially returning to college football and why he may or may not be against that.
4: Yeah, the 5-for-5 is great. It eliminates a lot of the tough decisions that you had before about do you play a guy or try to save his red shirts. That part's great. The professional roster thing is insane. I mean, once you become a professional, like, you're not an amateur anymore. Like, it's real simple. So I'm proud of our league, the Big Ten, for stepping up and really setting the tone in terms of just saying that's not going to happen here. And it was definitely the right move for college football.
0: Lincoln Riley, USC head football coach on Amber and Ian. Still more to come. 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That's next. 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
0: 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A lot of action on Thursday as we get near the end of the WNBA season. Baseball pennant races continue to heat up, and we, of course, are in the final week of the NFL preseason. 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
8: 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The opening round of the PGA Championship took place on Thursday at Eastlake Golf Club in Atlanta, and it was a nice debut at the Tour Championship by Minwoo Lee. He shot an 8 under 62 for the lead after round one, a score that matches his career low on the tour. He has a two-shot lead going into Friday's round two. Lee's been near the top of the leaderboard this season on tour, finishing in second at Pebble Beach and the Scottish Open. But just as the FedEx Cup playoffs have begun, Lee hasn't had his best stuff as of late. He addressed that in the press conference after round one.
9: Very average 2 weeks, last 2 weeks. It was probably the saddest I've been on the golf course, which is not good. We're really lucky to be out here and play some good golf to get into the playoffs, and it just felt so hard, and it just got to a point where I was looking at what's in the bags of everyone else's and trying to find out what to do, and ended up changing shafts before the week and on the Tuesday, and it's even my team was very hesitant about it, but the results were really good when I did practice with it, and it was nice to hit shots that I saw out there, and it was really good.
8: Minwoo Lee in his press conference after shooting a first round 8 under 62 for the lead. Still plenty of time and room for the leaderboard to change. Colin Morikawa two strokes back, as is Victor Hovland. They're at 6 under par. Ryan Fox hit an eagle to get back on track after he hit a couple of bogeys on his first two holes, added six more birdies to finish at 4 under par. Rory McIlroy had his struggles but is in the mix at 2 under. Switching gears to the WNBA, Valkyries taking on the Liberty. Golden State in New York for this one. Valkyries 27-11 on the season, a 79% chance to earn a top two seed, which would give them home court through the semifinals, an 8-2 record this month. 2-0 against the Liberty this season. New York 10-3 in their last 13 games since July the 10th. The third best record in the W in that span. We'll get into the fourth quarter where Golden State pulling away, hitting big shots from downtown.
10: But we do know who the eight teams are that are advancing to postseason. Williams. Yeah. Gabby Williams. That's a dagger.
8: Gabby Williams hitting from downtown. Valkyries win it 79-60. It's their third straight game holding opponents under 70 points. They won all three meetings this season against the New York Liberty.

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10: 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A lot of action on Thursday as we get near the end of the WNBA season. Baseball pennant races continue to heat up, and we, of course, are in the final week of the NFL preseason. Let's take a listen to some of the best plays from Thursday with our top sound.
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11: Third and goal. Throw to the flag. Caught by Marshall. Breaks the tackle. And a touchdown. Amani Marshall. 7-yard touchdown from Dylan Gabriel, who's now thrown 3 tonight. And the Browns lead 26-10.
0: Three.
10: Valkyries all-star Gabby Williams shoots the dagger 3 from downtown as Golden State takes care of the Liberty. 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
12: But we do know who the 8 teams are that are advancing to postseason. Williams. Gabby Williams. That's a

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18: Gabriel rolls out, throws right, caught by Floria. He's at the 5. Floria dives for the pylon. Luke Floria's got another touchdown.
11: The Braves look to bring out the Bruins against the Dodgers.
18: First pitch, crush. Deep right field. Some thrust on this baby. Into the chop house.
11: A pair of games take place on the hardwood and the W.
19: But we do know who the 8 teams are that are advancing to postseason. Williams. Williams, that's a dagger.
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0: 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The final week of the NFL preseason, teams setting their rosters intact. Major League Baseball getting down to the nitty-gritty as the month of August comes to a close this weekend. Plus, some action in the WNBA as they are in their final week of the regular season, looking ahead.

0: the professional roster thing is insane. I mean, once you become a professional, like, you're not an amateur anymore. Like, it's real simple. So I'm proud of our league, the Big Ten, for stepping up and really setting the tone in terms of just saying that's not going to happen here. And it was definitely the right move for college football.
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1: 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Baseball pennant races continue to heat up, and we, of course, are in the final week of the NFL preseason. 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
18: That's awesome.
20: Seriously. This is RJ cackling in the background.
18: That's That's great.
20: Which animals?
19: Not an alligator. They have to come up. But there are some that can like do it for like crazy long time and you'd be surprised.
18: All right. Like who?
19: I don't know exactly.
18: But no, man. Hold on. No. You can't throw out a random thing and not know what animal.
19: Well, I know the animals are capable.
20: I did find an animal that can hold.

0: 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We'll get into more of that coming up next here. 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
18: Trey Tucker to the right. Fernando's going to throw again. He's going to attack down the middle. Oh. Intercepted by the 49ers on a deflection. On a deflection. Ball was on the hands of Naylor. It was deflected along the way. Berthoun with the interception. And the Raiders go out here. That was a tip ball.
19: A call there of Fernando Mendoza's interception Thursday night in the preseason finale for the Raiders, courtesy of Raider Nation Radio. Mendoza, number one overall pick, finished the night 7-14 with one interception, threw for 57 yards, and that likely the last time we see him for a while. It's Unsportsmanlike on ESPN Radio and ESPN2. Courtney Cronin, Kimberly A. Martin, and David Dennis Jr. hanging out with you on this Friday morning. Please welcome in our GM, Mike Tannenbaum, to discuss a little bit more about Clint Kubiak's decision to still say at this

0: at that moment, if you're the Raiders, you got to pull them anyway if that happens. And then you're back with Aiden O'Connell anyway, and the fans are saying, we're not even sure
1: if this dude is our future. You're saying if he struggles, David, that the Raiders would put him out there, if he struggles, they would have to pull him back?
0: That's the thing. Well, then it creates a tough situation. Do you pull him back?
1: No.
0: Do you let him continue to struggle? No. Like, do you, like, but I'm just saying, like, it, it cre-

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0: Sportsman Lights on ESPN Radio and ESPNU. Courtney Cronin, Kimberly A. Martin, David Dennis Jr. riding with you into the weekend. If you missed any of the first 2.5 hours of the show, be sure to go back and listen to us on the podcast. We're talking about Fernando Mendoza's preseason finale, quarterbacks who might find their way on the move before rosters are cut down in the NFL to 53 players on Sunday, and the ever evolving world, the landscape of college football. More lawsuits are coming the way towards the Power Four conferences that say no pros can go back to college football. It's common sense. I think we're all in agreement here that these rules exist now for a reason, but there are a lot of athletes, or rather, not a lot, a large number of very prominent cases here, whether it's Daquan Wright, Jack Pyburn, some of the other names that entered the lawsuit last week, that are saying just because you've ruled one way doesn't mean that we aren't going to fight it. And one of those schools that is at the epicenter of this is LSU. Lane Kiffin, their head coach, went from Ole Miss to LSU this year and is trying to win by any means necessary because he left a team that was in the national championship hunt and decided that going elsewhere in the conference, no less, was a better option. Matt Mascana, who's down in Baton Rouge, ESPN 104.5 FM, was on Amber and Ian and decided to get into the mind of Lane Kiffin and decided to let us in that journey with him. This is why, in the eyes of Matt Mascana, Lane is pushing so hard, because the pressure he's feeling is like that of a coach who just won a national championship.
1: The fact that he's pushing so hard in this instance illustrates he's trying to fill what he perceives as holes in his roster. Make no mistake about it, Kurt Cignetti at Indiana screwed it up for everybody. Kurt Cignetti went to the worst, literally, no program in the history of major college football had lost more games than Indiana. Year one wins 11 games, make the playoffs. Year two wins the national championship. Like, what's your excuse? They have given him everything. They paid Charlie Weiss $2.5 million. They played Blake Baker, the defensive coordinator, $3 million to stay. He passed on two head coaching jobs to stay at LSU. You know, they have almost a 1-to-1 player to coaching support staff ratio. I've never seen a staff this big. They're giving him everything he needs. So the expectation is there. He goes 9-3, 8-4 this year with all the investment. It ain't gonna fly. So I think he does feel that pressure, which is part of why they are pushing so hard right now to get these players eligible. He thinks it'll help them win.
0: So that is the perspective from someone who's down in Baton Rouge, David. And as we know, Lane finding himself in the middle of controversy is nothing new. But the fact that LSU keeps pushing despite being told by their own conference, you can't add these players onto your roster, is so much of the wins by any means necessary, and makes me think that it's the head coach driving it because he knows his roster is not a CFP roster or a CFP contender as it stands right now.
2: Yeah, I mean, that's it. This idea that Lane Kiffin is skirting the rules or trying to skirt the rules or trying to get the biggest advantage possible because he feels the pressure is a little laughable to me. Lane Kiffin is trying to skirt the rules and do what he can to win, because that's just what Lane Kiffin does. Like, even if he didn't feel it, this is Lane Kiffin just does these things. He does.
0: So you think that if he was still at Ole Miss, he'd be pushing just as hard as he is right now to get some of these NFL player rookies that were on NFL rosters this offseason back onto his team?
2: Yes. Okay. Yes. Because Lane, what is Lane Kiffin shown any level of restraint or any level of, I'm just going to follow the rules because this is the right thing to do? Lane Kiffin just wants to win, and he doesn't really care about rules. Like, this dude is just going to do what he can to win. Of course, in any situation, he's going to be pushing for the advantage, because that's just what Lane Kiffin is. That's the Lane Kiffin experience at this point, and sort of couching it in this idea that he's feeling pressure because of the move to LSU and all that stuff. I get that to an extent, but is this really just about Lane Kiffin and the personality and the guy that he is, that he's going to try to win no matter what?
3: So, okay, for our listeners, they should know by now, but I cover the NFL. I cover all 32, national reporter. So college football is not, I don't wade in these waters all that often. But from the outside looking in, this Lane Kiffin situation feels very much like a messy breakup. Picture it. Guy, married, seemed happy. Suddenly, he breaks up with his wife. then turns around and dates a girl in the same friend circle. And now he's on social media upsetting Pat Costello, posting about their engagement and how happy he is and how he's trying to show everybody that he loves where he's at, he loves this new girl, and he is determined by any means necessary to show that, yeah, I may have left old girl, but I'm in a much better situation. She's cuter, she's finer, she's funnier, she's all the things, and we're gonna have the best marriage ever. It just feels very messy, and that's why I feel like for him to leave Ole Miss the way he did, the way it all went down, you have to come back, you have to feel the pressure to show that this situation was the right move and we will be winners. So I understand Dave's point about Lane Kiffin has always been about, I don't know, I don't want to use the word drama or whatever, but he's always going to push that line. I think even more so, how everything has unfolded from Ole Miss to LSU, I think there's an insane amount of pressure on him, and it is juicy. It's giving Love Island, it's giving Temptation Island, it's giving all the things. Married at First Sight, I'm here for it.
4: Well, by that logic, though, if it's the whole you left one great situation because you thought you could upgrade, level up, and do better, that's what he did with LSU. They gave him the contract that he wanted. They gave his staff the contracts that they wanted. As you heard Matt Mascana talk about just how expensive his coaching staff is, and they gave him a $40 million roster. But apparently that's not good enough. That's not good enough to get him to not be wading in the waters of, let's try to do things that nobody else is doing. They're the ones who reportedly instigated this fifth-year lawsuit, LSU that is, to try to get some of these players onto their roster, because you can't win with, like, isn't that more of an indictment, David, on Lane as a recruiter, Lane as a coach, his coaches and their coaching staff, that you can't win with what you have? You spent a ton of money. It's one of the most expensive rosters in college football. Yet that's not going to be good enough to get you to the SEC championship game and then get you into the 12-team college football playoff. It's, of course, it's pressure, but it feels like it's an indictment on Lane and the way that he's doing business if that's not good enough, to where you feel you have to take these fringe NFL players and bring them back to college football.
2: Yeah, because Lane Kiffin needs these things. Like, this is why he skirts these, because he needs these things in order to have the best chance. This is the Lane Kiffin sort of pie of his skills. This is what Lane Kiffin does. So if we're gonna break Lane Kiffin's pie down, right, it's like 25% of X's and O's, what he does on the field as a coach. That's part of his job. Another 25% is him recruiting. It's his recruitment. 50% of Lane Kiffin's job throughout his entire career is getting in front of a microphone and saying, I don't really like that this is part of what we do in NCAA, but I got to do it anyway because I got to give my team the best chance to win. That's what he does. I don't like that I'm leaving this school in the middle of the season, but I got to do it as my best chance to win. I don't want to do this thing that maybe morally not what we're supposed to do, but we got to do our best. That's what he does. That is the career arc of Lane Kiffin. This is no different than that. This is what he's going to do, whether he feels like he has a good recruitment class or not, whether he feels like he's going to win or not. All of these things, Lane Kiffin is going to always, always find the way to try to skirt rules, to try to find the cheapest way to get from home back home. That's what he does, and this is no different than that.
4: And as he feels the pressure even more, he's going to continue to do it even more. Yeah. And that's the problem, because with the SEC, I know that we gave them a lot of credit this week when, after the Big Ten came out with their rule, I believe it was Tuesday, they said no pro players back in college sports. Cool. The SEC followed suit and upped the ante even further, talking about how coaches who choose to put these players onto their roster would face some big time penalties for that. They would get fined. There could be the forfeiture of wins and all these things. And it's important to note that in all of this, LSU has been the outlier of not wanting to acquiesce to what the other 15 member institutions are doing. There was the 15-1 vote. LSU said no. The other member institutions were like, yeah, we don't want to keep doing this. We don't want to have to play the Keep Up With The Joneses game. And that's exactly what it is in college football. Lane says, don't hate the player, hate the game. And the pressure that continues to get to him makes him do these things that are so unorthodox that it makes us look at him sideways saying, how can you handle the pressure? If you can't, if you're handling the pressure like this now before the games are even being played, what's going to happen if you do lose a couple games along the way? It certainly is going to be a fascinating case study to see if any of those players that are fighting this lawsuit from the SEC and the other members of the Power Four institutions and conferences, what comes next with that, and if LSU is successful in getting those players onto their roster. Straight ahead here on Unsportsmanlike, presented by Progressive Insurance. We've been debating it all week long. We've been debating it all morning long. And we need you listeners to end the debate. Phones are open. 888-SAY-ESPN, 888-729-3776. Are the kids partying? That's next on Unsportsmanlike.
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0: It's Unsportsmanlike, ESPN Radio, and ESPNU. Courtney Cronin, Kimberly A. Martin, David Dennis Jr. We were listening to this back in the day when we were out having fun. And we've learned that kids are still partying to a different degree than we did in college. But as you're getting ready to drive your kids back to school, I know it's welcome week for a lot of students out there. Just remember, have fun. And not everything needs to be curated for social media and other platforms, when you can just have it without all of that. That's something that we learned about all week here on Unsportsmanlike, as we've been filling in for Evan, Canty, and Michelle. They will be back soon. And so will football. Football, baseball, all of the things that we have coming down the pipe here. And we've got a great one for you on Sunday. Cubs hosting the Reds. 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
4: 16 days from now is the first Sunday in the NFL. We know that the Kansas City Chiefs will be in action. And there's been a talking point all offseason about Patrick Mahomes, his health. It looks like he's going to be good to go, Kimberly, for week one. But I want you to hear this sound from Dominique Foxworth of the Dominique Foxworth Show about the dynamic between Andy Reid and his quarterback and whether we're going to see this all that much longer.
1: We always include Andy Reid's name in the reasons why this is a good spot for Mahomes. And it's hard, it's very difficult to look at the offense for the past 3 years and appreciate the value that Andy Reid is bringing. So, like, I read a bunch about, like, the way that he is around the building, the players feel about him, and of course his network and relationships. But I also have seen him coach for a long time, and it looks very similar to the way it always has. There's some inflexibility in the way that he coaches, and it's possible that there's a future, I'm sure there'll be a post-Reed future at some point for Mahomes. But it's possible that that future will come sooner than we expect, depending on what happens in this year or next.
4: And this year begins on Monday Night Football on ESPN. The Denver Broncos coming to Arrowhead, 8:15 p.m. Eastern on Monday, September 14th. Now, Kimberly, you hear Neek there talking about the end of the Mahomes and Reed partnership. Eventually, it's going to come to an end. Mm-hmm. But after this season, could you fathom that?
3: So basically, Dominique Foxworth is just trying to run all the good quarterbacks out of their current homes. First, Lamar Jackson potentially leaving Baltimore, and Patrick Mahomes and KC and all the things. Listen, it almost sounds like Dominique is saying, is this sort of the second iteration of Andy Reid's Philly tenure? Like, is it okay? Is this, has he reached the end of it? I don't know. There's so much uncertainty with the Chiefs this year. I give Andy Reid as a Hall of Fame type of coach the benefit of the doubt. I give Patrick Mahomes as a future Hall of Fame quarterback the benefit of the doubt, because I've seen it. There's proof of concept that when he is healthy, even if his offensive line isn't good, he's able to do magic-like things on the football field. That said, I don't know what to expect from the Chiefs this year. I am cautiously optimistic because it's Patrick Mahomes, but if his number wasn't 15, I'd be like, I don't know. So Kansas City, you're telling me their star quarterback is coming back from a major knee injury. You have an offense that, the tight end is getting older, or is older. You've got offensive line questions. You've got wide receivers that still need to prove that they not only be versatile but consistent, deep ball threat, all the things. So if his number was not 14, guys, I would be very concerned with the Chiefs, particularly because in that division, the Broncos are better. Everybody's better. You know, Raiders are on their way, hopefully, but everybody's better around them. So I'm not ready to say this could be the end of Andy Reid and Patrick Mahomes. Like, I just kind of, first of all, we don't know what they're going to be, David. So I can't say this is the end before I even know how this season starts.
2: Yeah, I just don't see a world in which Andy Reid is off of that team unless Andy Reid decides he wants to be off that team. Like, I just don't see them moving on from him. And I know a lot of Dominique's discussion was sort of about some of the schematics and things like that, sort of maybe passing Andy Reid by. And I wonder if the fix is just Eric Bieniemy coming back. Like,
3: well,
2: I blame him
3: for that, not having Bieniemy there, and now having to go back to Eric Bieniemy. There's that.
2: Yeah, I mean, a part of me just wonders if that's just the fix, right? If the fix is just you have your offensive guru back in the fold after a couple years of trying to let Bieniemy sort of go figure things out on his own and try to get a different job or things or whatever he was trying to do that could hopefully for him lead to a head coaching job. That didn't work, and so now he's back. And maybe that's just it. Maybe it's just as simple as the offensive coordinator who we have our best years under is back, and that fixes a whole lot of problems. And we're not even talking about Andy Reid and what his perceived shortcomings are. Dominique, of course, will know more about football than I'll never know. So if he's seeing something that indicates that Andy Reid is kind of playing an antiquated or coaching an antiquated level of football, that's possible. But maybe Bieniemy coming back will fix a lot of that stuff.
4: Well, it's interesting because I know the Eric Bieniemy of it all is talked about a lot. Like, he's going to fix this offense. He's going to come back and it's going to go back to the way it was when they were winning Super Bowls. He's still not the play caller. Mm-hmm. I think we need to just point that out. It still is Andy Reid calling plays in his offense. Bieniemy in the run game, we know that they need that in Kansas City. It's the reason that they went out and got Kenneth Walker. They need support for Patrick Mahomes at any point now because of the ACL injury. They know that there have been faults along the offensive line. But I don't know if, you know, to me, this speaks more to the volumes of the head coach and quarterback pairing. Andy Reid has more clout than probably any other head coach in the NFL that he can walk away from this whenever he wants to. I don't know what sort of level of catastrophic season it would take for Andy Reid to walk away from the Kansas City Chiefs and to say, I don't want to be with Patrick Mahomes any longer. I get, in theory, everyone's day is coming. But for these two, who have won multiple Super Bowls together, it just doesn't feel realistic that if this season goes poorly, that would end after 2026. So don't really know how I feel about that one, but I do know how I feel about college football. It is on the way. Week zero is here. We dive into that and more coming up next here on Unsportsmanlike, presented by Progressive Insurance. Courtney Cronin, Kimberly A. Martin, David Dennis Jr. in on a Friday.
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11: 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Gabriel rolls out, throws right, caught by Floria. He's at the five. Floria dives for the pylon. Luke Floria's got another touchdown.
12: He's a prideful guy. 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
11: He's at the 15. He's at the 20. Talen Green tackled at the 33. That's what we're looking for.
12: That's what he is. Just a tremendous athlete. Highly intelligent. I'm happy for him that he got a chance to play. 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
13: Just want to remind everybody about the first rule of the RBS. Don't get hooked.
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20: Live from the Universal Windows Direct Studios, this is The Really Big Show. Here are your hosts, Aaron Goldhammer, Chris Oldak, and Jake Trotter.
15: Hey, yo! Yeah! Good morning, everybody. Welcome. Here we go! It's a Friday. There was a football game last night. No NFL roundtable, technically, although Tony Grossi is going to be here for an hour coming up at 10. I'm Aaron Goldhammer. Chris Oldak is here. What's up, Pa?
17: Morning.
15: And good morning to Jake Trotter, who we haven't been able to talk to in a while because he's been bouncing around to every college campus in America getting ready for college season. We have college football games tomorrow, Jake, which we will talk about. Is there one that you think is the most interesting?
17: Well, North Carolina for the...
15: Did Jordan make the trip to Ireland?
17: Probably.
15: Did we not? I mean, my guess is
17: Lombardi did not, and Steve Belichick did not.
15: All right, you brought up Lombardi. Let's go ahead and change the subject immediately and get to five big things from the Browns last night.
20: The storylines, question marks, and what you need to follow this week for the Browns. It's the NFL Roundtable's five big things. Number one.
15: All right, Jake, let's start with number one on our five big things, and it's going to be the play of those quarterbacks last night. I knew Dylan Gabriel could operate against a bunch of third stringers. I mean, the guy was nominated for the Heisman Trophy, and were close to his college career, you know, for a lot of the big Ohio State, Oregon games and games in the college football playoff. But Jake, the numbers are pretty startling. He led five scoring drives for the Browns. He was 12 of 15. He threw for 186 yards and three touchdowns. His quarterback rating was close to perfect at 157.9. Does it matter at all the way Dylan Gabriel played last night?
17: Probably not. It does for him, for his future in the NFL. Guys, is it a little disconcerting that the number three and number four quarterbacks were more enjoyable to watch than the number one and the number two this preseason now that it's over?
29: So I was texting you guys last night. That first half, I'm not trying to be funny here. It's the most fun I've had as a Browns fan in a while.
17: It was like the best half of football since the second half against the Ravens in 2023.
29: You could sit back, relax. There's no pressure, no agendas, just football. They were scoring. They were moving the ball. Guys, it was fun last night. It meant nothing, but it was fun.
17: How about Dylan Gabriel?
15: Al Michaels was calling a Browns game, and they were scoring touchdowns. Yeah. Like, that can't be a bad thing, Jake.
17: How about Dylan Gabriel not getting any reps in camp and coming out and looking smooth and on point and accurate and in command? Listen, I'm not saying that this performance is going to matter.
29: Is indicative of who he is or what he is?
17: Correct. Right. He looked overmatched when it mattered last year. But you got to give that kid credit for coming out and playing really high level of football. I think that was the best performance easily I've seen in a Browns uniform from him.
15: So where does that leave the Browns quarterback room now, Jake? Because the questions were coming fast and furious for Todd Monken. These aren't even his decisions. You know, how many of the quarterbacks to keep? Do you keep three? Do you keep four? Do you try to slide somebody to the practice squad? Taylen Green, by the way, was your leading rusher last night.
17: Oh, my gosh.
15: 8 carries,
17: I want to see that guy
15: yards.
17: On the field.
15: I do, too. I mean, I haven't seen a Browns
17: Todd
15: player.
17: Todd Monken, get a package together for him.
15: Run with the ball like that. Jake, it was pretty eye-opening. He's on the field with a bunch of fourth stringers against a bunch of fourth stringers. But how do you think the quarterback room, Jake, now takes shape?
17: Yeah, it's a great question. By the way, Deshaun Watson was on the field with third stringers. It didn't look nearly as good.
15: It did not.
17: As Dylan Gabriel or Taylen Green. He almost pulled a Dan Orlovsky, almost stepped out of the back of the end zone.
0: I was so nervous he was about
17: to. Didn't step out of the back of the end zone and gained like 30 yards. I mean, he looked really...
15: Hold on. I got to hear Andrew Siciliano's call of that play, Jake. Just stand by. Here's Taylen Green, electric.
1: Third quarter, Browns up 27-13. Green out of the shotgun, back to throw in his end zone. Pump fake, pressure on. Now running backwards. Now running back to the left. He's away from it. He's out. He's at the 5. He's at the 10. He's at the 15. He's at the 20. Taylen Green tackled at the 33. That's what we're looking for. That's what I'm talking about.
17: I was talking to a college coach the other day who faced Taylen Green in college, and he was like, dude, I'm interested to see what he can do. I mean, he really is electric.
15: I am too, and I think at some point this year we'll get an opportunity. Jake, I don't know if you got to try to make him part of the offense from Jump Street, because I'm going to go out on a limb here and say the Browns
17: are going to struggle to score.
15: And if you have that guy on the team, like, you have to do something with him to try to make a play. I don't know. Maybe I'm crazy for saying that. We'll talk to Tony about it coming up.
17: Is Watson going to do quarterback sneaks?
15: He did in the preseason.
17: Because he hasn't before, correct?
15: Correct. Right. But that was when somebody thought that he was a worthwhile time at quarterback.
17: Who cares now?
15: Jake, so I think it's going to be Watson 1. Is there any doubt in your mind that it's Shador 2?
17: Yeah, no, it's Shador 2. I mean, that's already been decided. I think the question is, what do you do with Dylan Gabriel and what do you do with Taylen Green? My guess is that they're going to try to trade Dylan Gabriel off that performance.
15: All right, so what do you think you'd get? And by the way, are the Browns in any position to trade a quarterback who just scored 27 points in a half and led 5 scoring drives?
17: Can you keep 4 quarterbacks, though? No. But, I mean, Steelers are, apparently, but...
0: The Browns can't.
17: You just can't. Like, it's such a disadvantage for the rest of your roster if you keep 4 quarterbacks.
15: Chris, if they trade Dylan Gabriel for Andrew Berry's coveted 5th-round pick, your reaction to that is fine?
17: Fine. Could you get a 5th? Maybe off last night you could.
0: After last night, you might be able.
17: I didn't think you would be... I mean, I would have thought before last night you could have cut him and maybe signed him to your practice squad. Now, I think he would get picked up.
15: It would be so Browns. They finally have a quarterback that plays a good game and leads to some cheering and not booing at that stadium, and they trade him off for a 5th-round draft pick. Look, I don't think Dylan Gabriel is the second coming of anything, but I have seen a lot of quarterbacks play in that stadium, and he's not the worst one.
17: He looked good. I mean, like, he looked legitimately good. I was really impressed. Now, again, it was one preseason performance against the backups from the Patriots, but we've seen the 1-2 quarterback struggle against backups from other teams.
15: Yeah. All right, let's go to our next in the 5 big things.
2: Number 2.
15: All right, we talked about the quarterbacks, but the Browns ran the ball for 166 yards last night. Jake, it was eye-opening to me that there were some things about this offensive line that led me to believe that it might have more depth than we originally thought. Everybody last night on my phone was talking about Austin Barber at right guard, which just really says something about Browns fans, that this is something that they're excited about. But I think, Jake, there are going to be some interesting decisions made about who does and does not make it on what might be the most improved part of the Browns team.
17: Well, Austin Barber is definitely going to make it. You know, they drafted him to be the right tackle of the future. In the meantime, they're going to play him at guard. And I think he has a chance to help them this year. You know, if Tevin Jenkins goes down, he's had injuries in the past. I think Barber would be the first guy off the bench to take his spot. And the other part of the running game, guys, we were talking about this last year, Paul, in the post game when it was, you know, kind of meaningless at the end. Rocket Sanders runs hard. Like,
29: Yes, he does.
17: I really like him as your number three running back.
15: Wait a second. Is there a third string running back in Cleveland? I think that, Chris, immediately that has to become your favorite player. This, I'm talking to the president of the John Kelly fan club over
29: there. Missed that guy.
17: He was never third string. He was always
29: fourth. He was like fourth or fifth.
17: That's what the John Kelly the fourth stand for, fourth string.
15: The most memorable thing he did was in a charity softball game, he threw out a granny running the bases. Do you remember? That was like the big highlight of his career.
29: Correct me if I'm wrong. He was playing first base, was throwing the ball, and didn't step on the bag until she got basically right there.

0: Poor Granny.
1: It was great.
0: All right, let's get to number three.
2: Number three.
0: All right, for this, I got to play a highlighter, too.
3: Staying in there from the six. Play fake to him. Gabriel rolls out, throws right, caught by Floria. He's at the five. Floria dives for the pylon. Luke Floria's got another touchdown. He had one last week. The kid from Metter's got another. Gabriel looking right, throwing over the middle, caught by Floria on the run, inside the five. Luke Floria, touchdown. He's got another one.
0: It took a while, Jake, for all Berea to come to fruition this year, but boy, has it in the name of Luke Floria, who I remember at Menor High School and I remember at Kent State University. Jake, do you think three touchdowns could have been four in the preseason? Do you think he's
4: should have been three last night? They robbed him on that.
1: Yeah,
4: reversal.
1: They did.
0: I guess Munkin said that he faded too much. He didn't run the route exactly correctly, and if he had, it would have been a touchdown. Anyway, he had a great preseason. He had a good training camp, I think, overall. Is Luke Floria part of the Browns' future plans, or is he an immediate cut when we get to Sunday night?
4: Okay, so you have Boston, Concepcion.
0: Yep.
4: Judy.
0: Yep.
4: Bond. Tylan Wallace.
0: That's five.
4: Those are locks, I think.
0: Well, so, could they trade Judy?
4: No.
0: Now?
4: No, probably not.
0: Okay.
4: So then are they keeping six? And if they keep six, who is the sixth?
0: Well, it's not Cedric Tillman. He's gone.
4: He's gone.
0: So here are the other options. Gage Larvadane. Cole Wilson.
4: It's really going to come down to special teams. Like, I don't know. What does Florida do on special teams?
0: But Larvadane on special teams, my God, he almost took a safety last night.
5: But that's the thing. Like, yes, you can say Gage plays special teams, and most would think that's an advantage. To Aaron's point, him playing special teams is not an advantage.
4: Well, you have Concepcion to help return. Man, how many times last year was like, please don't drop the ball. Please just catch it. Fair catch it. Just get away from it.
0: So
4: let it
0: roll.
4: So
0: he's not going to be a punt returner, Larvadane, so. Regardless.
4: I mean, you need more than one. And you don't want to throw Concepcion out there all the time.
5: You don't want to throw Boston out there all the time either. You don't want your two best receivers.
4: Boston's going to return?
0: He's practiced.
4: I'd be surprised.
5: I mean, I would too, but
0: he's your number one receiver.
5: Yeah,
0: like,
5: right.
0: You know.
4: Well, or two.
0: Yeah, you know, at some point, we wanted Odell to return punts when he was here. And he, you know, I don't know, the Browns, he couldn't stay healthy just being out there playing receiver. It's an awesome story. I would guess one of these two things will happen. Either he will get cut and someone else will pick him up. Or he'll be back here, but on the practice squad.
4: Probably so.
0: And then as an injury or two happens, he might get a chance to play.
4: We have this every year. We have a training camp star every year, and it usually doesn't translate to production for the team during the season. What was the guy, my first training camp, the punt returner? He had three names.
0: Oh, Damon Sheehy Giuseppe.
4: Yes. But he had an awesome preseason.
5: There was
4: also
5: the one receiver that Grossi loved.
0: Jordan Leslie. I know all
4: Derek
0: these guys.
4: Derek Willis?
5: There was one more. He ended up playing with the Eagles.
0: Oh, Austin. He was related to a famous NFL player. What was his name? I was going to say Austin Matthews. He's a hockey player.
5: But I feel like if I heard it. But anyway, Jake, to your point, there's always a player every year we're like, he looks good. And then either the Browns just don't keep him or they're on the practice.
0: It just goes to show you so many of these roster spots are already decided before camp even starts based on who has what contract and based on whatever evaluation the Browns
4: have. It's going to come down. If you're number 48 to 53, you better be able to help on special teams, or it's really hard to make the team.
0: And also, I would imagine that, you know, as we go to number four, the Browns are going to be making some changes, you know, even after their 53 comes in, because they've got a couple of positions where they need to get
4: better. Any pass rushers available?
0: Uh-huh.
2: Corners? Four.
0: Well, those are the two, okay? The Browns made a couple of good plays on defense last night. They forced two interceptions, which was awesome. There were also, when Tommy DeVito was in there, there were a couple of guys running wide ass
4: got
0: open.
4: Smoked.
0: Jake, how concerned are you about the state of the secondary? I would imagine that Andrew Berry is going to be tinkering with this all the way up until September 13th. When it comes to depth behind Denzel Ward and Tyson Campbell.
4: Yeah, I mean, this is the problem with the defense right now is the frontline starters, I think, are good enough for this to be a top 10 defense. They're like an injury away at all three levels from going from top 10 to like 17th best defense in the NFL. Like, it could happen really quickly. Corner, I think, is desperation mode, trying to find a third or fourth guy. And then pass rusher. I mean, we're to the point now Is Mike Hall their number two or three pass
0: defensive
4: rusher?
0: End?
4: He's a defensive tackle.
0: But he's never played defensive.
4: But they don't have anybody else. They have nobody else. It's Isaiah McGuire, Jared Verse, and I don't know who else you have there. So they were really unable to. I mean, I know they got Barnett, but you know they were down to like their ninth choice, it felt like, for veteran pass rusher. And again, you know, if you lose a Verse or a Schlesinger or a Ward, you know, for any length of time, your defense is really going to have a hard time, I think, making up those spots. It's just not very deep right
0: now. Here's the thing. We're not wishing injuries into existence, Jake, but in this league, they happen. You know, the corners that play 17 games, it's a position where all you do is run. So the odds of somebody pulling something or, you know, Denzel has a long concussion history. Again, I'm not wishing this. I'm just saying that when it happens, what's going to, like, are there just going to be guys running wide open 50 yards down the field like there were a couple of times last night? I think that Rudy and Andrew Berry got to try to find a couple of guys who haven't even set foot in Berea yet.
4: And this was an underrated part of Myles Garrett. As long as he wasn't, you know, crashing the car or, you know, getting COVID, he had things off the helmet swing. He had things off the field that affected his ability to play games. But in terms of being durable, he's about as good as it gets
0: in the
4: NFL. He never missed games, and he never took plays off. It felt like he played just about every snap throughout his Browns career.
0: It's a good point, and I think also he made it so that the secondary didn't have to cover for very long. And, you know, I think they'll have a good pass rush again this year, you know, but I don't think it's going to be on the level that it was.
4: You think it's going to be good?
0: Yeah.
4: I'm starting to get worried.
0: I mean,
4: it's going to be okay.
0: I think Mason Graham's coming into his own in his second year from the interior spot. I think Malik Collin had a really good year last year. And I think Verse
4: coming off injury.
0: I think Verse is great. So, I mean, again, if they stay
4: healthy.
0: Again,
4: you're down to your number four defensive end.
0: Yeah.
4: You know, having to start.
0: Yeah. Not having Alex Wright hurts.
4: It hurts. It hurts a lot.
0: Not having Miles. There will be times where
4: it's not going to look the same. No, everybody should prepare for it to not look the same. Right. It's just not going to look the same.
0: And by the way, it doesn't change the fact that they probably did the right thing.
4: 100% did the right thing.
0: In making that
4: trade. How many games did you win with Myles Garrett?
5: Eight.
4: In the last 2 years.
0: In 2 years. All right, let's get to number five.
2: Number five.
0: This was a night where Todd Monken was able to celebrate a win in that stadium.
1: I'm really proud of our guys. It has been an honor to work with these guys every day. And, we're at that point of the year where we can't keep everybody. And a lot of guys have made it hard on us. But like I said, it's been an honor coaching these guys. We've, from the moment I got here, just spot the ball, and our guys love to practice and play and be around each other. Guys that came on board along the way, couldn't ask for more from a group of guys. So,
0: Jake, it was an emotional, difficult week, I think, for Todd. I mean, geez, did he turn off the fan base? But I thought that it ended with a positive, with him being able to pull out a win. And it just goes to show the famous John Madden quote is so true. If he wins, no one's going to look back and lament the fact that he decided to make Deshaun Watson the starting quarterback.
4: And I think that going into the season, if you'd have gotten blown out in all three preseason games, that would have been a little bit demoralizing. I mean, it doesn't necessarily mean anything. But from a morale standpoint, if you got beat like 38-7 last night, it's like, man, like they just got destroyed in all three games. So to play well and, you know, have some real bright spots, I think was a positive. And again, with the Monken, I mean, we can talk about it more with Tony here later, but I don't think that just because Deshaun Watson was named the starter, he's going to be the starting quarterback for very long. So everybody relax. I agree with what everybody is saying, but it's a long season.
0: Yes. Deshaun Watson, I think we could all look at each other in the eye and agree, is not going to define the 2026 Cleveland Browns in any way, shape, or form.
4: And if he does, then it's probably a good thing.
5: It's a pleasant surprise if he does.
4: It means the Browns probably were going like 9-8.
0: But did you hear Ryan Fitzpatrick on the broadcast? I don't know if you pulled this.
5: Chris. I did. Cut 28.
0: Here's Ryan Fitzpatrick joined the booth with Al and
5: Kirk
0: Herbstreit. Yes.
6: I also think this is set up here for Shador. I mean, if Deshaun, once he fails, Shador's going to jump into this thing, and he's going to be the guy.
4: This
6: city is going to be behind him.
7: Yeah, so you think he'll fail?
6: Yeah, and it's going to happen. I mean, Shador's playing this year. I think all three of these guys, I think Gabriel's going to have a chance to play as well. But, you know, this is such a young roster with a lot of changing parts and a lot of new guys. So they're going to struggle on offense this year.
0: That guy went to Harvard, by the way. So I think he isn't the dumbest guy on the planet.
4: Well, so did everybody else who runs the Browns.
0: Jake, what did you make of... I haven't heard an analyst speak that frankly. Yeah, he's going to fail. I mean, come on. This is going to be very short-lived.
4: And I think for Monken, you could start Watson knowing that you can bring in Shador. I don't think you could start Shador
5: and then he struggles
4: and bring in Watson. I think that factored into it as well. I don't think Todd Monken is sitting at home thinking, man, I've got great quarterback situation. I think he's trying to make the best of a really tough situation that he inherited. And again, I think that you start with Watson. If it goes badly, then you got another card to play. If it were the other way around, you really don't have any cards to play, and all of a sudden it's going to be a really, really long season.
0: And then after Shador, something happens, you're going to have another card to play.
4: Taylen Green card. I can't wait for that day.
0: That day might be coming, and it might be coming when we're all still wearing T-shirts. I mean, I just don't know exactly how this is going to go, except to say history says that the Browns will play multiple quarterbacks this year. And by multiple, I mean more than two.
4: Over under number of days before Emmett Golden buys a Taylen Green jersey?
0: 2 weeks.
4: Okay.
0: He might come
4: in today with one.
0: I've not spoken to him since the third quarter last night.
4: Can you even buy a Taylen Green jersey? Do they sell those? Okay.
0: You can buy a Nathaniel Watson jersey if you want. Did you see what we found? I don't know if you heard this story.
4: No.
0: They have game-used things on NFL Shop or whatever to buy.
5: Oh, this was one of my favorite things we did, Aaron.
0: Deshaun Watson, game-used pants. From the opener against the Cowboys.
4: Oh, my gosh.
0: Where he played.
4: Negative. Is that worth negative money?
0: They were $1,300. And it amazingly, they hadn't sold yet.
4: Yeah. They might want to lower the price on that.
0: To 13 cents. And I don't know that they could get them sold for 13 cents.
4: Did Grossi buy the pants from Cade York's 54-yard bomb against Carolina?
0: If those were available, I would get them for him. Perrion Winfrey's gloves from the Atlanta game where they couldn't stop the run. Do you remember that game?
4: Oh, I remember that game.
0: Yeah,
5: they ran it like 12 straight times.
4: I think Ohio State's going to run the ball at will because they have Arthur Smith as their OC now. And whenever I think of Arthur Smith, all I think about is
0: that
4: Tyler Algiers running unabated downhill every other play.
0: Not every other play.
5: Literally every play.
4: There was a drive where they didn't throw the ball. They handed off nine straight times and scored.
0: Yes.
4: JOK was just flying through the air backwards.
5: What year was that? I got to look up the box score.
0: 2022. It was a Jacoby Brissett game.
4: It was a Brissett game.
0: Marcus Mariota.
4: It was right after the Miles. So Miles and Clowney didn't play that game.
0: Because?
4: Miles had the car wreck, and I assume Clowney was hurt.
0: Oh, boy, could you tell.
4: They just got obliterated up front.
0: What did they give up? 200 yards rushing? It was something else.
4: Yeah.
0: Folks, those are the five big things. I'm Aaron Goldhammer, Jake Trotter, Chris Oldak is here. Chris, stop laughing. What are you seeing?
4: Read the box score.
5: So 23-20 was the final. In the fourth quarter, 10-play, 75-yard drive.
4: I remember that drive.
5: It started at the Falcons' 25-yard line. Huntley, left end for 6 yards. Huntley, left tackle for 5 yards. First down. Huntley, right tackle for 14 yards.
0: Who is Huntley?
4: Yeah, what's his first name?
5: Hold on, it just says C. Huntley.
4: Let me go to the box score.
5: Caleb Huntley, yeah. Yes.
4: They had the kick returner who was a running back who played for the Steelers. I don't think he's in the league anymore.
5: Huntley, 14-yard run. To get to across midfield.
0: Wait, hold on. Isn't Huntley tired yet?
5: No. He then followed that up with a 9-yard run and a 4-yard run. Then Algier gets the ball. 7 yards.
4: Good night.
5: 14 yards, 6 yards, 5 yards, 5 yards, touchdown.
0: I've never seen it.
4: That was also the game, I believe, where the Browns go right down the field. The one thing the Browns have always done well, opening drive script has been like clockwork.
0: And that's Stefanski's calling card.
4: They got down to the three and went for it on fourth down.
5: That is absolutely correct.
4: Fourth and three
5: at the Falcons 4.
0: Yeah.
4: Tony Grossi lost his mind when they didn't kick it. I remember I was sitting next to him.
0: Well, Todd Monken, I think, will be one to kick it. We'll find out more about Munkin's in-game strategy obviously, as we get closer and closer, and then when we get into the season. Chris, we got to shout out the all-natural bee pollen power. It's what keeps us going late Thursday night preseason action into an early morning today. I can't take the product because I'm allergic to bees. 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
5: Yeah, I mean, listen, one of my biggest things is I know that when you're trying

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2: Ethan is first up. The Unfiltered Five's in the Joby's Twitter inbox. Our BGJ attorney's chat is being manned by Chris Oldak today, brought to you by Bartel, Georgialis, and Juarez. And Ethan says, Jake, it seems like every time the Browns are on prime, Herbie acts as if he has no clue about the Browns in their history. What is the with the Brown slander from him? I don't know that it's Brown slander.
3: Brown's indifference?
2: Probably.
3: I mean, Herbie's an Ohio guy. He's a Bengals fan.
2: Yes, but also he's a Dylan Gabriel fan. I thought he had good Gabriel insight. Like, how many Dylan Gabriel games did Herbie call? 10?
3: Probably a bunch.
2: Yeah.
3: I mean, Dylan Gabriel played like 100 college games, it seemed like.
2: Yeah, 60-something, including some for Jake's team, the Sooners of Oklahoma.
3: At Oregon? UCF?
2: Yeah.
3: He had a big career at UCF before he transferred.
2: He has the most starts of any quarterback in the history of college football, doesn't he?
1: Yes, he does.
2: Yeah.
1: He does.
3: He has a bunch of records.
2: BD3200 tweets the show and says he can't help himself. What is this about? This is about me saying they got to keep all four quarterbacks on the active roster. I can't help myself. I need constant attention, but I hide it by saying it's my job. No, I need constant attention.
3: Chris, are they ripping you?
2: Yeah, well, do I hide my need for constant attention?
1: No.
3: Pretty overt.
1: Pretty out in the open about it.
2: Chris, do I like attention?
1: Of course you do.
2: I mean, you think you're insulting me. You just know me. You're just complimenting me. Chris, what are you seeing in the BGJ attorneys chat, please?
1: BGJ attorneys Bartel, Georgialis, and Juarez, your advocates in immigration law and criminal defense. Free consultations. You can call Jonathan on his cell, 216-469-2892. BGJattorneys.com is the website if you need it. Surprise, surprise, everybody's arguing about the quarterbacks.
2: Yeah.
1: But
2: Chris,
3: what's the argument?
2: Yeah. Right.
1: Dylan Gabriel hasn't gotten a fair shot because he hasn't gotten enough reps.
3: Look at the Dylan Gabriel fans coming out of the woodwork.
1: Oh, the mushroom emojis in the chat today running
2: all over
1: wild.
2: The place. Is it a wild take for me to say that, you know, because they were all playing at some points with backups, and I mean, Gabriel, certainly, but what you said, the third and fourth quarterbacks looked like the best two quarterbacks in the preseason game. I don't know if that's alarming or what, but it's true. And Gabriel looked miles better than Shedeur Sanders.
3: He had the best half of any quarterback in the preseason. It's just
1: correct.
3: Fact.
1: It's
2: oh my
1: fact.
2: God!
3: He went, like, you can couch it with saying who he's playing with and who he's playing against, blah blah blah. But it just in terms of performance, Dylan Gabriel's half was the best of any quarterback in the preseason.
2: Jake, are you sure that Shedeur Sanders is a better quarterback than Dylan Gabriel?
3: Am I sure?
2: Yeah,
3: I'm pretty sure, but I'm not 100% sure.
2: Ethan tweets the show and says Austin Watkins was the receiver.
1: That's it.
2: Yeah.
1: Austin Watkins.
2: That Tony Grossi really
3: loved.
2: I have
3: zero recollection of what year was this? Was I covering the team?
2: Yeah, I think so. 23. Were you covering
3: that
2: the
3: was
2: team,
3: my
2: the,
3: last
2: the
3: year.
2: Playoff
3: yeah,
2: year?
3: Yeah, 23 is my last year.
2: Oh, you signed off after a playoff appearance.
3: I was done. I saw what was...
1: You saw the writing on the wall.
3: I saw what was coming down the...
2: Maybe you're the problem. Eddie Spaghetti tweets the show and says, could Talen Green be the next Terrell Pryor? Let's go ahead and make him the number four wide receiver now. No, these coaches that you talk to are intrigued by his quarterback skill set. Munkin, I thought it was interesting last night. He said he needs to improve his passing, not his throwing, but his passing. And I think what he meant was the dude's got a cannon for an arm, but playing quarterback

0: the NFL is more than just having a strong arm.
1: He was pretty accurate last night.
0: There's an art to it
1: that
0: I don't know that he's mastered yet. All right. We got.
1: I thought it was a great flyer for the sixth round by the front office.
0: Made a lot more sense than the two quarterbacks they drafted the 100%. Previous year is what I'd say. Okay. Tony Grossi is going to be in at 10. The guards open a very big series this weekend. So we will talk some baseball because September is right around the corner and the pennant race is in full effect. Andre Knott will join us at 11. Chris has another edition. We don't have very many of these left, Jake.
2: This week and next week.
0: Of Beat the Clock.
1: What's the record? Still five. We have to do it today.
0: And that we're not being dragged down by
1: I have
0: poop.
1: Done five. I've got every time I'm here, I get five.
2: I won't give away much more, but there is a bunch of college football on today's questions.
1: So last time when you weren't here, who was here? Who was I with?
0: Coop, you and Coop?
2: And we brought Nick in as well, I think.
1: We were one away from getting six, Aaron, away from seven, and one away from eight.
2: Oh. They started, and correct me if I'm wrong, Jake, you started at
1: 0-3.
2: No, you started like three out of your first four, I thought.
1: Oh, well, we started hot. Okay.
0: If you haven't heard us play this game, let me just say, it's much hotter than any game show started.
1: If I don't hosted get six today, Wade. I'm going to throw my headset.
2: Well, get ready to throw your headset.
0: Okay, Todd Monken. Bookman and sometime.
1: Ken Dorsey.
0: He broke his tablet.
1: I'm breaking something in here if we don't get six.
0: 9:31.
1: Where's that cowbell?
0: 8:50. ESPN Cleveland.
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2: Chris Holdak here for Bookman & Son Fine Jewelry. 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

0: I'm sorry. Everybody back in the office having Gabriel mania back there, ordering jerseys and getting ready for. They're not overreacting at all. Chris, don't get hooked by preseason.
1: No.
0: But can we all say that he had a nice night
1: fun.
0: Last night?
2: Can you get a Dylan Gabriel Falcons jersey yet?
0: Those will be available starting Sunday night. Jake, couple things around the league. Just everybody's playing their last preseason game. Some guys played. Did you see the throw Justin Herbert made last night?
2: I did not.
0: 60. There's a reason why scouts love him. 60 yards in the air, dropping it in the bucket, and then just jogging off the field, taking off his helmet. And he's as talented as a quarterback as you'll ever find. He has never won a big game in his life. And so it'll be interesting to see with Harbaugh, now with Mike McDaniel, how all of that manifests itself. The Raiders played a lot of Mendoza last night, and he threw a couple of more interceptions. One of them, to be exact.
2: One was not his fault. I mean, I thought
0: 7 of 14 for 57 yards. And I think they're going to start the year. Cousins played also, and they haven't made the announcement yet, but does it feel to you like Cousins will start the season?
2: Feels like Alex Smith, Patrick Mahomes is the plan.
0: That's the plan. I don't know that Kirk Cousins can stay healthy long enough to pull that off, but the Raiders still have a lot of work to do.
3: Even if it's eight games.
2: They're doing the right thing, bringing him along slowly. The Raiders, they're not going anywhere anyway.
3: They're not winning this year anyway.
2: Yeah, right. It wouldn't surprise me if they traded Max Crosby at some point before the deadline. They're playing the long game, which is what they should be doing.
0: And then, Jake, it was fun to see Drew Aller play well in his first preseason game for the Steelers. Struggled last night, 9 of 18 for 88 yards. You are hearing, you said, that they're going to keep all four quarterbacks.
2: McCarthy said all four have earned a spot. I mean, Mason Rudolph has turned out to be a pretty good backup quarterback, like pretty reliable number two quarterback. I would say he's top half of the league in terms of backup quarterbacks. They just spent picks on Will Howard and Drew Aller. So I could see them keeping four because, you know, they're in this situation where this is Rodgers' last year and they got to see, like, what their succession plan might be. If it's not drafting a quarterback in 2027, they could also trade one of those guys. But I don't think they could get any of them to the practice squad. And they're all kind of, like, it feels like they're all kind of interesting enough to keep. Right now,
0: they also have a 42-year-old starting quarterback, so they're going to need maybe more than one. I know they think Rodgers doesn't get hurt, but okay. I mean, at some point, he's just going to totally break down, and they have to be prepared for that reality.
2: Right, and that's, I think, why you have Mason Rudolph, and you're not relying on the
0: young kids to be the backup.
2: Don't you guys agree about I think Mason's pretty good backup quarterback.
3: Yeah, I mean,
0: here he's known for other things, Jake.
2: I understand, but I mean, I think he's...
3: Yes, if you ranked 1 through 32 of purely the backup quarterbacks, I would even say he's probably closer to top 10.
2: Yeah, I think that's right.
0: Where would Shador be on the...
2: Who knows?
0: ...backup quarterback?
2: Is he a backup even?
0: Rankings. Well, we'll get to that maybe a little bit.
2: Is he a starter? Is he fourth string after last night? Who knows?
0: Let's get to this morning's headlines.
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3: 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Please get the cowbell out. Because it is Kevin Sandell's birthday.
0: Are you ordering
3: today.
0: Me to cowbell?
3: I am demanding cowbell today.
0: What if I don't want to give Kevin cowbell?
2: Here, give it to me. Can I ring it?
0: Fine, here you go.
2: Because I think Rizzo would be more annoyed if I touched it.
3: It is happy birthday to Kevin. 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Happy birthday, Kevin.
0: Happy birthday, Sandell fam. 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
3: Well, it was the dress rehearsal for the Browns last night against the New England Patriots in the finale of all the preseason games. 37-13 was the final, and it was a night for Dylan Gabriel and Talen Green to show what they have. Gabriel, 12 of 15, 186 yards, 3 touchdowns, no interceptions in the first half. For his head coach, Todd Monken.
5: Well, that's great for him. I mean, I know it's been hard.
1: I mean, let's be real about it. He's a prideful guy. He's had a lot of success in his career, and all he does is prepare. That's all he does. Come to work every day, prepares like a pro. You can see he can really operate. I mean, he gets it. He gets what we want to do. He has a certain confidence about him when he takes the field. And I'm fired up. We had a chance to meet a little bit before the game and talk about the things he wanted to get called, what he felt comfortable with. It's like having a coach.
3: Meanwhile, Taylen Green, 5-of-7, 27 yards. He also had 8 rushes for 66 yards, which led the team. Guys, after yesterday's game, put the Browns depth chart in order. 1, 2, 3, 4.
2: Can I make a point real quick? I was joking earlier about Atlanta trading for Dylan Gabriel, but the only quarterback situation that I think is in worse shape than the Browns right now is the Falcons. Poor Kevin Stefanski seems to follow him wherever he goes. But he was the one who really coveted Dylan Gabriel in the draft process last year. He was the reason they drafted Gabriel. And you can see that by the fact that Gabriel was a non-factor in the competition with Kevin Stefanski gone. Michael Penix is just now back. Tua, you know, is an injury waiting to happen. They're all left-handed. So, like, that would make sense, too. I could see that's the team to watch if you're going to make a trade for Dylan Gabriel.
0: If they called the Browns and said, sixth-round pick, like, right now. Hang on, let me flim out.
2: No, but it's got to be fifth because that's what we do here.
0: Chris, fifth-round pick.
2: I would hold out for the fifth
3: rounder. I would do a fifth-round pick. I mean, listen, as well as he played yesterday, and I think he can be a backup quarterback in this league, similar to Colt McCoy. Like, I think he can just be in the league. He can go in, make a couple of starts.
0: Yeah.
2: Give us a fifth. We'll give you a sixth.
3: But he's not your future, right? We all know they're drafting a quarterback next year. So if you can get a draft pick for a guy,
0: you said he's not your future. Could he be the backup quarterback of the future? Because that's kind of what he was drafted to be.
3: Yeah, but
2: he was drafted to be the starter.
3: But what does that get you though? Like,
0: or in one guy's mind,
2: who is going to be in the quarterback room next year?
0: The rookie, Taylen Green.
2: I think that's right. So
3: those are the only ones we can say with certainty.
2: So, like, let's hypothetically, let's just assume the season goes the way we think it's going to. You have Taylen Green as kind of your developmental quarterback, which you always need to have. You'll have whatever rookie you draft, and then you're going to need a vet.
0: Oh, is that Shador?
2: I don't think Shador is the vet. I don't think Deshaun Watson is obviously the vet.
0: Do you think that Shador,
2: Shador and the rookie
0: could quarterback competition against each other next year?
2: I don't think Shador's here next year.
3: Jake, the way you just described that, Green and the rookie, and you need a vet, better suited to fill that role, it's Dylan Gabriel.
0: Yeah.
3: Than Shador Sanders. Well, it just is.
0: But you could also be a big distraction. You know,
2: You can't do this Shador thing again. Either he's the starter or
0: he's gone.
2: You're moving on.
0: Yeah. I agree with that. Next!
3: Well, you guys didn't rank the quarterbacks for me. 1, 2, 3, 4.
0: Oh, okay.
2: Taylen Green, 1.
0: We'll start the season with Watson, Sanders.
2: I'd bet.
0: And Green with Gabriel not here. Because any quarterback that has 5 straight scoring drives, they must immediately be put on the next thing smoking out of town. These are the rules of Browns and quarterbacking.
3: We'll talk to our Browns analyst, Tony Grossi, coming up in 13 minutes. He'll be in studio for the 10 o'clock hour. We'll get into roster cutdowns, quarterback decisions, and everything else going on. Aaron, you already mentioned a couple of the other games from around the league yesterday. So let's jump to the Guardians, a massive series this weekend starting tonight against the Kansas City Royals. Tonight, it is Tanner Bibee going against Michael Wacha, and then you have Foster Griffin and Parker Messick on the mound for the Guards. They return to Progressive Field, riding a season-high 7-game win streak after back-to-back road sweeps of the Rockies and Angels. They're now 68-66, 8-2 in their last 10.
0: The Royals stink on the surface, Chris. They're 60-75. Did you know they've won 10 of their last 11 games?
2: I did not know that.
0: They just had a 9-game winning streak where they swept 4 from the A's and 3 from the Tigers and won 2 of 3 from the Blue Jays. So, and you know, Bobby Witt, even though the Royals are 15 games under 500, Bobby Witt is considered one of the contenders for the American League MVP award. He's having such a monster season. So look out for him. You might want to pitch around him this weekend. And the Royals are dangerous, given their most recent track record. So that's one of the reasons why I think it's so important for the Guardians to continue their momentum. They're two up, correct, Chris, in the American League wildcard standings?
3: Yes. So if you take a look at the standings right now, they have the third wildcard spot. So if the season ended today, the Yankees, Red Sox, and Guards would be your three wildcard teams. The Rangers, two behind. The Orioles, three behind. And the Blue Jays, 3.5 behind. So those are the teams still within range here. Yesterday on the Golics on ESPN Radio, ESPN's Tim Kirchen was asked about who he thinks will secure the final wild card spot. Spoiler, it's the Guards.
5: So I'm going to say that Stephen Vogt, the manager of the year 2 years in a row for the Guardians, is going to figure out a way to score enough runs. And Jose Ramirez is back, of course. And once he really starts pounding it, I think the Guardians are in the best position to win a wild card spot. But again, I've changed my mind about 20 times on this.
0: 63.5% chance that the Guardians make the playoffs, according to ESPN and Fangraphs. And I think that's about right. You know, there's a 6-10 chance that they're playing some kind of October
2: baseball.
0: How do
2: they do it every year?
0: I don't know.
2: How do they do it?
0: Jake, some of it is that now so many teams make the playoffs that, like, if this was the way baseball was when we were growing up.
2: Tell that to the Cincinnati Reds.
0: I mean, but tell it to the Colorado Rockies. Next!
2: How are you feeling about that Tyson trade?
0: Tyson Campbell? Tyson... Jordan Tyson?
2: Jordan Tyson, yeah.
0: The Nuggets. The Peyton Watson trade, you mean?
2: What did I say? I was thinking of the wrong Cavs guy.
3: I was very confused.
0: I was like, what are you even asking me?
2: I don't know. I lost my mind.
0: Are you asking me about Mike Tyson?
3: Breaking news here?
2: Peyton Watson.
0: I always thought Peyton Watson could play defense. I think the Nuggets owners are cheap, but I think he's been a very up-and-down offensive player, and I think it's a risk for the Cavs to bring him in and really compromise their depth.
2: I thought it was a risk worth taking, but you are right. They're not as deep as they were.
0: Yeah.
2: He could be a ceiling raiser.
3: Elsewhere around baseball last night, it was a 1-0 win for the Braves over the Dodgers, and Chris Sale turning back the clock a little bit, struck out 11 in a 5-hit complete game shutout yesterday. It's his first complete game since, I just lost my...
2: By the way, Jordan Tyson is a receiver for the Saints. Like, what was I even...
0: Jalen Tyson is on
2: the Cavs, and then I was talking about Peyton Watson.
3: First complete game for Sale since 2019, and the first time he's thrown a pitch over 100 miles an hour since 2018.
0: Jeez, pitchers are in a unique...
3: Out of nowhere.
0: Yeah. Dodgers are going to win their division, but... Okay, the Braves are one game behind them in the standings, which might force LA to have to play a wild card series, which would throw off their pitching and potentially, you know, if they got the Cubs or somebody in a wild card series, it would expose them. So keep an eye on what's going on there. I know, I'm sure in the Guardians front office, if they don't win the World Series, they'd love the Dodgers to win because it would just further their case to try to get the salary cap that they've been pining for so long. Next!
3: Guys, we are 26 hours and 8 minutes away from college football being back. We have games tomorrow. It all gets started. Bill Belichick, Jordan, and North Carolina taking on TCU in Ireland at noon. That is the first game of the day. We also have USC playing host to San Jose State. Stanford is in action. Florida State is in action. Guys, college football is back tomorrow.
2: TCU in the headlines this week. So there's only like one media entity that covers TCU football full time, and TCU banned them from covering the team this year.
0: What?
2: The Fort Worth Star-Telegram.
0: Why?
2: They like reported about a altercation in the locker room, and TCU didn't like the way it was portrayed. And anyway, so I don't know who's covering TCU football this year, but UNC over under 4.5. That's a sad over under.
0: I'm gonna take
2: the under,
0: and I'm gonna take the under, even though it's not like their schedule is a bunch of world beaters. I'm most interested to watch this USC quarterback because I'm watching all the college quarterbacks.
2: You're in
0: this
2: that mode.
0: Year. Jake, what,
2: they play San Jose. I don't know.
0: Well, I don't know that. I mean, they're 38.5 point favorites. But Mayava, do you think he's a first round pick or not?
2: Could be. He could be. You know what's impressive about him? He's Tony Grossi fever dream. 6'6", 240 pounds.
3: That's the type of build that Tony Dungy.
2: No, he's not 240, but he's like six legit 6'5".
0: So would you want a Lincoln Riley quarterback?
2: I mean, Caleb Williams seems to be working out pretty well. Baker Mayfield is
0: okay.
2: I mean, he's top 12.
0: But I would just say that offense tends to inflate quarterback numbers and deflate the idea of defense in any way, shape, or form.
2: That's an old air raid misnomer. I mean, Patrick Mahomes quashed that, I think. You can succeed being an air raid college
3: quarterback. Also, especially like when USC was playing out west and they weren't in the Big Ten, like, yeah, then you're like, okay, well, defenses, they don't play defense out there.
2: I mean, like, four of Lincoln Riley's quarterbacks are starting the NFL. Kyler Murray, Jalen Hurts, Baker Mayfield, Caleb Williams.
3: I mean, that's not a bad resume.
0: Those are some good ones. So right.
2: Yeah, I mean, all of those guys are top 15. Chris, well, Kyler's not, but.
0: You talked about Saturday, and there are a few. Do we still call this week zero, Jake?
2: Week zero.
0: Okay, all right. Well, I'm going to still call it
2: week
0: zero.
2: Because UNC has 0% chance to win tomorrow.
0: Yeah, Akron plays Wake on Thursday night.
3: Thursday. We're less than a week away.
0: Chris, 23.5-point favorites are the Demon Deacons. Any chance for an Akron upset? As we know, not this game. It's the following
2: it's the first home game. Do we have the play caller yet?
0: Yes.
2: We do. I totally missed this. Who was it?
3: I forget the name.
2: It is a random person, right?
0: A random fan who's like 55 years old. He'll call the plays for the first drive of the home opener.
2: Against Robert Morris. We're actually covering that game. I'm not, but somebody else is.
3: Oh, you should.
2: Not as big a game, but I'll be at the next best thing, which is Ohio State, Texas.
0: The best game week one is probably the Death Valley, Clemson, LSU.
2: I guess.
0: Lane Kiffin's big debut. How many NFL players are going to be on LSU's team?
2: Yeah, no, I don't. LSU.
0: I'll be watching Miami. I'm interested in that Mensa kid, their quarterback.
2: You know what? There's some people I've talked to feel like he has a chance to be the top quarterback on the board in the spring.
0: Do you know USC plays two games before Ohio State plays one? They play Saturday, and then they play Friday night the following week against Fresno State on Fox. The beginning of the college football season, the schedule is all over the place. Next!
2: The end of it is all over the place.
3: Yeah. Yes, it is. And finally, we go to golf, where the Tour Championship got underway yesterday. Minwoo Lee, 8-under par, your leader after round one, tied at second, two shots back at 6-under. Victor Hovland, Colin Morikawa, and Chris Goddard up round two underway a little bit later this morning at 11 o'clock.
0: I think they're right in, look, they got to figure out what's going on with Liv, number one. Obviously, Liv is dying, and how are they going to let the players back in? But then how does this playoff system even really work? They want to put some match play. They're changing things, and it would be kind of fun, but I think they screwed up. We would have just had the PGA Championship, which I think would have garnered a lot more buzz than anything they're doing with this playoffs during the NFL preseason. Chris, I think they screwed up when they moved that event to May.
3: When they moved the last major, which would have been in August, when you move that up a couple months, you kind of messed with everything, I thought.
0: But also, you just make the summer feel like it's like 3 months long. By having all those majors
3: by July,
0: into that short
3: it's done.
0: Window.
3: Right.
0: All right. 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
0: 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Like me, you'll be saying, I love my windows. Tony, you asked Todd Monken last night whether anything changed about the number one and number two quarterbacks. And he said no. Mm. Do you believe him?
1: On that count, I do. I think they're locked into Watson and Shador. And I think they feel they're both number ones. That eventually
2: number threes.
1: They're both going to start.
2: Paul laughed in
1: now,
2: there.
1: I think, I was thinking this driving in. Okay, I think the ideal three-man quarterback rooms, it's a tie between these two. You could choose either one. Watson, Sanders, and Gabriel. Or Sanders, Gabriel, and Green.
0: But the Watson has to be here, so it's going to be the first one.
1: Yeah, but it's not ideal.
0: So what's going to happen then, Tony, because he said nothing changed with the first two. So I think, Jake, right, the big question now is if you do cut a quarterback or move a quarterback, what do you think they're going
2: to
0: do?
2: Paul wants to know if he can repurpose his Baker Mayfield jersey into a Dylan Gabriel jersey.
0: Right,
2: or if it's even worth the trouble.

0: possible.
1: I don't think you could keep four. That's ridiculous. You have four quarterbacks, and none of them is really a good number one. Right. So what's the point? Yeah. I think Gabriel will be traded or cut.
2: Falcons.
1: What about Miami as a backup? Who's behind Malik Willis?
2: Yeah, why not? I don't know.
1: Rather have that draft pick.
3: So, so Tony, do you think, what could they get? It'd be so like the Browns. I would say this just because it's a line to incite somebody. But the guy scores on all five of his drives last night. And so the Browns, of course, because he scored, they have to ship him out of town because that's illegal when you're a quarterback of the Browns.
1: I think a fifth is the best you could hope for, fifth round pick. And, if you trade him to Atlanta or Miami, that's a kind of a high fifth. Better than the Philadelphia fifth that they got for whomever. Last year they got the Raiders fifth for Pickett, which was a high fifth. I think the way Monken talked, he was resigned to the fact that they have to let Gabriel go.
3: Were you surprised at how well he played?
1: I was. I've seen bits and pieces of that over the last 2 years. He was getting the line scrimmage with 16 seconds left and releasing the ball real quick when he made his. He does everything a coach wants. He's, physical traits. That's the thing that I'm always.
2: Tony, was that the best half of football we've seen from a quarterback this preseason?
1: Oh, for sure. I mean, five scoring drives and what, five possessions? It doesn't get any better than that. He made quick throws. He was on the mark. That one throw he made to that guy Jefferson, Patterson, 38.
3: Yeah. They were in the middle of
2: Jordan
3: an interview.
2: Tyson.
3: They were in the middle of an interview with Drake May on the broadcast when that happened, and so the play got like
1: the best throw of the day.
2: It was such a good play.
1: Yeah, he's rolling to his left, right, and then he just flicks it, and it's like 39 yards. It turned out to be a 50-yard play. So he does a lot of really, really good things. If this team didn't have that unique Watson albatross.
3: Yeah, you'd keep him.
1: I could think of Sanders, Gabriel, and Green.
3: Yeah.
1: Right? But you got to have Watson. And I think Green's secure, too, because Green really... You know who Green reminds me of? He's a combination of Joe Milton and Malik Willis. Only they're both in their third year.
3: Right.
1: Fourth year.
3: Right.
1: Okay, so he's not there yet, but that's the kind of player he's going to be. He's not going to... He's a three-year project.
2: How fun is he to watch?
1: He's fun. I wish he would have made some better, longer throws, It was purely a leg game for him.
2: But, I mean, he's got some legs.
1: Oh, my God, that acceleration on that 30-yard.
2: Can you put a package in for him, like goal line, short yardage?
1: I think he's a Wildcat quarterback before the year's over.
3: Okay, yeah, I
1: for
3: do.
1: For sure.
3: I do, too, because they have to find ways to try to move the ball and score, and he might be one of their best offensive weapons.
1: Whenever Monken's been asked about that, it's pretty much, but we're not ready for that yet. I mean, they got to sort this other stuff out.
3: Yeah.
1: Okay.
3: Tony,
1: but it won't take a lot of training to make him a Wildcat quarterback during the season.
3: Tony, back to Gabriel. Are you sure that, we keep revisiting this and people keep getting mad, but the reality of it is with twos and against twos and threes, Gabriel looked much better last night than Shador has, or frankly, Watson.
1: Anybody.
3: So are you sure that Gabriel is a worse quarterback than Shador Sanders is? Are the Browns sure of that?
1: No, I'm not. I think he's a better number two than Shador is. Shador might be a better number one than him. Can you understand what I'm trying to say?
3: No. Back up and try to explain that.
1: Okay. I think as a backup quarterback, Gabriel's better suited the total package to be that than Shador is. Okay. Why? Because of all this other stuff, the constant, he needs more reps. There's always.
2: But does Shador do anything himself, or is it everybody else?
1: Well, it doesn't matter. It comes with the package, right? I'm not saying it's Shador.
2: He's almost
1: a victim of his fandom, right? And all that comes with this, and this boog out there, and creating just social media craziness, and it weighs
2: on the
1: organization.
2: Yeah,
1: you can see it's weighed on the Browns organization this year. Okay, but as a potential starter, I do think Shador is a better because I think when
3: he
1: a team
3: has better traits.
1: Well, when a team game plans week after week for Dylan Gabriel, they can clog his passing lanes, and we saw what happened.

0: happens when that happens, right? I mean, this team wasn't game planning against them. And,
1: no.
0: And he's getting out of, he's doing everything. That was Gabriel at his best.
2: He gets physically overmatched.
0: Yes. I think physical traits are just so important at that position. And you could have all the intangibles you want. You have to be fantastic in everything else, like Drew Brees, to succeed.
1: Green and Gabriel, is there a chance one of them could end up back on the practice squad? Or if they ended up having to cut Gabriel, do you think somebody else would pick him up?
2: 100%.
0: I think so, after yesterday. He was just too good. You look at the backup, or then even look at the number three quarterbacks on rosters right now. The guy in Brand in Atlanta, Dylan Gabriel is so much better than having an undrafted free agent. And they need three quarterbacks in Atlanta because the first two are undependable right now. Uh-huh. So I think Atlanta would claim him
2: in an instant.
0: They might even trade for him. They might trade for him.
1: Do you think it's more likely that he gets traded or released?
0: I'll say traded, you know, but it could go either way. You know, Kevin might talk the Falcons into saying, hey, I know AB, he's not going to keep him. And they might, you know, they might be able to call AB's bluff if they really want him.
1: Yeah. But if they really want him, then they better pony up whatever it is.
0: Maybe they don't value a fifth round pick that much.
1: Or maybe the Browns would do a sixth. I don't know.
0: Well, ultimately, he'll take anything, I think, rather than waive him.
1: Yeah.
0: So I think that's going to happen. And I like Dylan a lot. I think all the coaches love him. I think Monken called him like a coach on the field. That's so rare to say that about a second-year quarterback, right?
1: Yeah, yep.
2: Even though it was a preseason game, Dylan did a lot for his NFL future playing the way he did last night.
0: Yeah, that's
2: he showed that he can. There were times last year I was like, I don't even know if he's an NFL player. He showed last night, I'm an NFL quarterback.
0: Yeah, and I think that's why Monken was genuinely saying stuff like, I feel so happy for him, you know, because he helped himself. We can't help him anymore, but he helped himself.
1: Tony, we are inching closer to final roster cut decisions. And coming up next, we'll go through some of the most difficult ones for the Browns, including a player who it took a while, Tony, for all Berea to really manifest itself this year. But boy, have we established a fan favorite in Northeast Ohio. I'm Aaron Goldhammer. Jake Trotter is here. Tony Grossi's in studio for the hour. 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You can watch us on the ESPN Cleveland YouTube page.
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0: We've got High School Hysteria tonight. Kevin Arnold, Dale Davison will be with you all over all the high school action. 8 o'clock tonight, it gets going right here on 850 ESPN Cleveland. And if you have a high school athlete that has a broken bone or an injury that needs immediate attention after a Friday night game or practice, UH Straczynski Sports Medicine Institute now offering an After the Lights injury clinic at Ahuja Medical Center. Open 8 to midnight Friday nights. The After the Light injury clinic gives you immediate access to orthopedic care after hours for athletes 14 and older at a significant cost savings when you compare to just getting in line at the emergency room. So if there's an issue tonight, not just in football, but in any sport, 216-342-2133 or go to uhhospitals.org. Get more. And don't forget about the After the Lights Injury Clinic at the Straczynski Sports Medicine Institute at Ahuja with University Hospitals, the official healthcare provider of the Browns. I'm Aaron Goldhammer, Jake Trotter, Chris Oldak is here. Tony Grossi is live in studio with us. And Tony, the Browns have other decisions to make in addition to this quarterback thing, which you've said you think Gabriel will either be traded or released before the final cutdown, which the Browns have at 6 o'clock on Sunday night is when the Browns have to have their roster down to 53 guys. Tony, Luke Floria has become a real lightning rod here with the fans. He has three and Jake, as you said, almost four, could have been four touchdown catches in these three preseason games. Do you think he's made a case to be able to get onto this roster, or do you think it's going to be really tough for him to do that?
1: I think it's tough, but I think the Browns feel they can easily bring him back to the practice squad because, you know, his diminutive size, teams, I don't want to demean him. I thought he had a great day, but there's Luke Florias in every camp. There pretty much is. Okay.
2: Tony, we were talking about all the guys who were the Luke Flores of past camps. Damian Sheehy, Giuseppe, Austin Watkins, your guy.
1: I miss him.
2: Derek Willie. Remember the guy from Texas Tech?
0: No, Derek Willie's actually made some plays in actual Browns games.
1: You said one way back, Jordan Leslie.
0: Yes.
1: Here's another one of my guys who had great training camps.
0: But Tony, these guys, we always get behind the notion that they're going to make the team, and they never end up.

0: making the team.
1: No.
2: Again, you're looking at physical traits, you know, great speed, great size, not there. No check marks there for Floria. So I think he comes back to the practice squad. It's good for him that he was able to stay healthy this whole camp. He was playing like this last year before
0: the injury.
2: He got hurt. And they brought him back, fortunately.
1: Tone, I hear you and I understand what you're saying about the size and all the check marks and all that, but doesn't production on the field count for anything, though, too? Because this is a couple of weeks where Florio's been out there and all he's doing is scoring touchdowns.
2: I know. I'm not going to disagree with you, but I just think that for those last spots, GMs look for traits, you know? I mean, listen.
3: Special teams.
2: Yeah, and Corley.
0: Wes Welker, I don't know that he had any traits. He just was making plays all over the place, and they decided to keep him. I hate to compare.
2: Andrew Hawkins, you know. Yeah. I mean, they're guys like that all over the place.
0: Yeah.
2: That's my point. Now, Corley talked himself. Well, Corley's going to make the team, I believe, because of his special teams. And he talked about how I want to be the special teams player of the year. I mean, you don't think coaches love to hear that? Take a look at the special teams. They've played pretty good these three games.
0: Yeah, they had a big return with Concepcion. And the kicker hasn't missed.
3: He has been great.
2: And they haven't given up big returns. So I think they've loaded up on special teams players, and Corley is one of them.
0: So you think, Jake, you took us through the receiver room, and we got to six by adding Corley.
2: Yes.
0: You think that definitely, Wallace is going to make it. For
2: definitely.
0: Sure.
2: Okay. He's part of that special team.
3: Remember, Tylan was with Munkin in Baltimore. He's also an Oklahoma State guy. Todd's an Oklahoma State
2: looked
3: guy.
2: Good. He's looked good.
3: He's a very solid number five guy, and he can play special teams.
2: Oh, he plays a lot of special teams, not just returns. He's run down.
0: And you don't think the time to trade Jerry Jeudy is now. You think that comes later, potentially, as we get closer to the deadline.
3: Can you trade Jerry
2: Jeudy? Oh, I think you can. For a third.
3: Okay.
2: It's got to be a contending team that's desperate.
3: That's a deadline move. That's not a training camp move.
2: Well, if somebody went down, we still got games this weekend.
0: Yeah.
2: So if somebody
3: offered you a second round pick, yeah. But I just don't
2: know if you're
3: going to.
2: No, I think they would trade him right now.
3: For a third?
2: Yes. Not if the demand is there. Now, somebody on a contender has to go down, a one or two, this weekend.
0: So we have the two rookies, obviously. We have Jeudy, assuming that they don't trade him, which I think that could happen, but I think is less likely than before the deadline.
2: It's not likely.
0: You know, once Concepcion and Boston start lighting it up, it'll be easier to trade Jerry Jeudy, too. Then you got Wallace, right? And then you got
2: Isaiah Bond.
0: And then you think Corley, and that's, you're going to have six, and those are your six. And then all these other debates about Larvadane.
2: Gage and Floria come back.
3: You could get them on the practice squad. I think there's a good chance.
2: Gage is the same thing I said about Floria.
3: You got to remember, somebody's got to sign this guy to an active roster.
2: Yeah.
0: Right.
3: You can't sign him to your practice squad.
0: Yeah. Right. Unless they decided to go to somebody else's practice squad.
3: But Flores, I mean, this is the team he grew up rooting for. He's going to come back here. Sure. He's had a lot of success in training camp.
2: So I believe so with Larvadane, because they're closer to getting on an active roster here than anyone else's practice squad.
0: Tony, Jake and I talked about two things in terms of depth. So let's go to the positive one first. I thought that the second and third string offensive line last night played fantastic. I thought Austin Barber at guard, I think the Browns might have a little something there. Jake, you said you agreed. I thought they pushed the Patriots around, and it feels to me, and I'm curious if you agree, that they have a little bit more depth and interchangeability on the offensive line than they have in recent years.
2: With everyone healthy right now, absolutely. I think we're seeing the George Warhop effect. Mm. We've seen... If you're out there every day, you've seen this line get better as camp
3: has
2: gone on.
3: Which was not the case the last couple of years.
2: Yeah. Not since Callahan. Warhop's impact is going to be immense.
3: We've seen it already.
2: His first hire.
3: Yes.
0: Yeah. I mean, I think he hired him the minute he got hired to be that guy.
2: Yeah, when he was being introduced.
3: Tony, who makes the team on the offensive line? We know the five starters will. Okay. We know Barber's going to. That's six.
2: Barber, DeJuan Jones, seven.
3: Is he a lock?
2: Oh, absolutely. Okay. Yeah.
3: Just making sure.
2: Yeah. I think they keep the rookie center, Brailsford.
3: Yeah.
2: And I think at least as the season begins, Luke Whipler is going to make the team.
3: Keep three centers.
2: Yes.
0: Whipler can probably play guard. What about KT Leviston? That's going to be an interesting
2: decision. That's another one. I think him too.
3: Center?
2: I have like 10. And okay, so five backups. DeJuan Jones, Austin Barber.

0: KT Leveson, Brailsford, and Whipler.
1: That leaves Zinter as the odd man out.
0: Oh, yeah.
1: Okay.
0: Yeah. And the third round jinx.
1: Anybody else?
0: No. Those 10 is a surplus.
1: Have the Browns ever kept a third round pick more than like 3 years?
0: I listed them in my early story.
1: Holy smokes. Tillman.
0: Yeah. Okay. I researched it. Andrew and

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1: It's in Barber.
2: Oh, yeah. Okay.
3: So that must be...
2: And then Alex Wright is three.
1: So these are the third round picks under Bear. You have Austin Barber, Harold Fannin, Dylan
4: Best
1: Gabriel,
4: pick.
1: Zach Zinter, Cedric Tillman, Siaki Ika.
2: Oh, they're all gone.
1: Yeah. Emerson, Alex Wright, David Bell.
3: Oof.
1: Anthony Schwartz.
4: Nice kid.
3: Oof.
1: Jordan Elliott, Jacob Phillips.
2: Oof. Elliott's still in the league, by the way.
3: Jacob Phillips isn't.
4: You know who else is in the league? I know he was I think he was a fourth round pick.
2: Oh, yeah.
4: Tommy Togiai.
2: He's big with the Jets, right?
4: No, Texans. Well, he was with the Texans.
2: Oh, Texans, yeah. I'm thinking of Juwan Jones, another tackle that Barry...
4: No, Togiai starts for the best defense in the NFL.
3: Yeah. Houston, he's like, and he was making plays
2: they
3: in
2: love
3: the playoffs.
2: Yeah. They love him.
3: Tony, the downside to the depth we agreed was what's going on in the secondary right now, in particular at corner, is very concerning. Jake, you said you expect a few roster moves past the 53, that there are guys that are going to get cut around the league, that Andrew Berry has to have his head on a swivel to try to find cornerback depth, which is maybe the thinnest position that the Browns have right now.
2: Okay, they added a cornerback yesterday, a veteran of 4 years, former third-round pick. His name is Mekhi Blackmon. Mm-hmm. Started 11 games with the Colts last year. He's only 177 pounds. I think he's going to make the team. Mm-hmm. They claimed him. D'Angelo Ross had a tough. Lost the ball.
4: He was the one. Was he the one that got
2: 54? Yeah. Lost the ball. Okay. Michael Coates, who was in a walking boot before the game, I don't think they consider this more than a 2 or 3 week injury. I think he's going to make the team.
3: Okay.
2: Coates.
3: Well, then he won't be available to play early in the season, but you're going to
2: have
3: to.
2: Maybe one or two games.
3: Yeah, okay.
2: Well, although 3 weeks, he could be ready. It depends how they consider that. He's in a boot right now, but they have 3 weeks.
3: Remember, the first 3.5 weeks of the season, the Browns play 4 games in 3.5 weeks. So
2: With the Thursday night.
3: Right, yep.
2: But I think they expect him before game two, let's say.
3: Okay.
2: All right, and then Trey Avery, number 11, I think is going to make the team.
3: Wow.
2: And then Miles Harden and the two starters.
3: Okay.
2: So there's still uncertainty at the back end.
4: It feels like they're going to sign more guys off other people's cut list than ever before.
2: I think 4 to 6.
4: Yeah, which is a lot.
2: Yeah, it is. Yeah. They still might bring in a tight end, although I think that's working
4: itself
2: out. What
4: is going on? What is going on with, he's just not going to be.
2: Joe Royer?
4: Yeah.
2: He is, they haven't said. But there, it's nothing nefarious.
4: Right,
2: it's,
4: no,
2: it's
4: I know.
2: A personal problem.
4: But, I mean, he's probably not going to be on the team this year.
2: It wouldn't think, you know, but I don't think they're ready to make a move on him.
4: Yeah.
2: But
4: so because they drafted
3: so
4: him
3: be
4: to be
3: the 53, you think?
2: No.
4: He'll be on the
2: they could put him on a non-football illness or non-football
4: they need,
2: injury.
4: They drafted him to be kind of their number two tight end. Yeah. Right. So the seventh round
2: Blake,
4: pick.
2: I think Blake Whitehart.
4: And then
2: he's had a good camp.
3: And then, and then Carson Ryan, who was out there last night.
2: Now, if they keep Burton, who did he play? I don't think he played. He was active all week, but he didn't play, the fullback. If they keep Burton, Carson Ryan's the third tight end. If they don't keep Burton, he becomes kind of the fullback. And they need another tight end.
4: Munkin wants a fullback, though.
2: I know.
4: You know, Patrick Ricard was...
2: Yep. And but if this kid, Burton, he didn't play last year with a hamstring, and he's been out.
3: And I know it was with third stringers against third stringers. Boy, did they run the ball last night.
2: Yeah.
3: 38 carries, 166 yards, and a bunch of that. Rocket Sanders
4: They got
3: was
4: a number
3: good.
4: Three running back, Tony.
2: I like him.
3: Yeah.
4: I like him, too.
3: How about the move?
4: I liked him last year.
3: That Booth put
2: spin
3: on.
2: Moves,
3: oh,
2: yeah.
3: That was the highlight of the night.
4: They've got some interesting backs at the end of the roster.
2: And I think this is also reflective of the offensive line. That second team offensive line, that's 2 or 3 good games in a row I've seen by the backup offensive line. So, listen, when DeJuan Jones is on your second offensive line, that means
4: swing
2: you're pretty good.
4: Suddenly, like, if you take the quarterback situation out of it, what's frustrating if you're a Browns fan is this quarterback drama has overshadowed the fact that there is a lot to like about this young core they have.
2: No doubt. And that's why I don't think it's a lost season going in with Watson and Sanders and not winning a lot of games because those other guys, by the time the Messiah, hit it, Chris, by the time the Messiah comes.
4: Are we talking quarterbacks?
2: The supporting cast will be so much better, right? You give these rookies another year.

0: to develop. So I think they're doing the right thing. I know it's painful for everyone to see Watson starting ahead of Sanders. That's not going to be forever. Maybe a month at most, maybe 2 weeks.
1: Is the quarterback situation the toughest thing for them to negotiate between now and Sunday at 6 o'clock, or do you think there's another position where there's a battle going on that really is going to be a tough call?
2: There's nothing to negotiate.
0: Yeah, it is what it is. You're talking about the third tight quarterback versus the sixth defensive tackle or the sixth wide receiver. So, yeah, I think I'm hopeful that somebody trades for Gabriel because he can help somebody.
1: What did it mean, if anything? McNeil Warren played last night.
0: A lot, yeah, at free safety.
1: So do you think that means that he, I mean, obviously he's going to be on the team. The Browns invested a lot in him. What's his role? Do you
0: think
1: look like the
0: third safety to start the year? He's not going to displace Ronnie Hickman. They got him a lot of reps at free safety, what they needed to do. If one of the great thing about him, if Delpit or Hickman go down for a game, he could fill either safety role.
2: They like him a lot. It's just maybe going to take some time for him to settle
0: Toledo,
2: in.
0: I mean, he's coming back. Although Quinyon Mitchell didn't need a lot of turnaround time,
1: he,
0: right?
1: No, did not.
2: But I think that even if he doesn't play a lot this year, make a lot of plays this year, I still think he's a big part of the young
0: core. Yeah.
1: So the other guy, Tony, I thought that punting battle, man, one swift swing of Bohorquez's leg. Did you see it, Jake? 55-yard bomb.
0: He nailed it. It was his only punt, I think, right? Yeah. And the other guy, Wes Paul, had one like 36. I think it was a...
1: You got to keep Bohorquez.
0: I can't recall. This was...
1: It was a 35-yard punt that landed inside the 20. Yes, okay. It was inside
0: the 20. Well, he did his job on that.
2: He led the Browns postgame show last year in MVPs.
1: Yes.
3: Who did?
2: Right, Paul?
3: Yes, he did.
2: We named him MVP more than any other player.
0: Last year, and he still won a lot of those.
1: But you think that it will be Bohorquez?
0: I do. He did not lose the job, which is what the coordinator said. It's his job to lose, and he didn't lose it.
1: All right, Tony, we've got more quarterback to discuss because starting tomorrow, there will be college quarterbacks on the television in the Grossi household. Jake is going to help us break down some of these mocks and where the college quarterback situation stands as we head into a year where it's very likely we're going to be talking a lot about who the Browns might be drafting in 2027. We'll do that next. I'm Aaron Goldhammer. Jake Trotter is here. Chris Oldak is here. Tony Grossi's in studio. This is 850 ESPN Cleveland. You can watch us on the ESPN Cleveland YouTube page.
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0: with Hammer. Jake Trotter's here. Chris Holdak's here. And Tony Grossi is in studio with us for the hour. The Browns win their preseason finale last night. Good to get a win on the board, right? 37-13. Did it matter to Todd Monken to win this game, Tony?
1: Oh, I think so. I think every coach wants to win that last game.
0: Yeah, just right? to kind of build a little confidence.
1: That feeling stays with you now.
2: I was thinking of that movie Invincible when Vermeil gets there and they lose all their preseason games by like 40 points apiece and everybody's down on the team. I thought it was a good morale boost.
0: It doesn't sit well with him. Chris, you know, said this and I kind of agreed. Some of it was because Al Michaels was so entertaining in all kinds of ways on the broadcast last night, but it was a fun watch. I had more fun, right, Paul, watching that game than I expected to.
3: I mean, I kind of expected it because you could sit back and watch and you didn't have to worry about agendas or somebody's feelings. Like, you could just
2: agenda-free.
3: Watch football.
0: Yeah.
1: No, I had the same feeling. Absolutely. It was a calm and peaceful night.
2: Would you feel differently about life if...
3: Yes.
2: If it was Dylan Gabriel, some whatever veteran quarterback, and Taylen Green as the QBs going into the season.
1: For sure. I mean, it sucks the energy out of everybody who's around that team.
0: Yeah.
2: Yeah.
1: Maybe not so much them inside the locker room, but the rest of us. I mean, that's all anyone cares about and talks about.
0: Do you think that they're aware of it? Because it was like cleansing to watch this team without this constant... not only am I rooting for the Browns to do well, but I want my guy to look better than the other guy.
1: Yeah, it's a glimpse, I think, of the future after this year, where I think all of this stuff is going to be gone and we'll have a new era.
2: What is the pulse of the average Browns fan with regard to Watson in the opener? Like,
1: they don't want him.
2: I know, but are they... Is there going to be a point in that game where they're rooting for him to screw up so much that they put Shadur in?
0: I don't know.
2: Do they
0: about
2: want him
0: that.
2: To do well?
1: I'm sure.
2: I mean, I don't know what to make of it.
1: That's always going to exist. That dynamic is always going to exist this year.
2: There are people I've heard from who, let's assume that they go 0-2 those first two games, and let's assume that Watson is the starter still, that are going to show up at 11:30 to boo their starting quarterback in warmups. Like, I've never even heard of such a situation.
1: That's terrible that anyone would care that much.
2: You doubt it's going to happen?
1: No, absolutely.
0: But

0: I don't think Watson's going to start that game against Carolina. See, I think a lot of people feel like Ryan Fitzpatrick last night. Tony, I wanted you to react to this. The guy was an NFL quarterback for a long time, journeyman, knowledgeable. I don't know. He went to Harvard. Jake joked, just like everybody in the Browns front office.
1: He had the greatest Wunderlich score ever, I think.
0: But Ryan, you
2: know. Not if, but when, is what he said.
0: Right. This, take a listen. This was when Fitzpatrick joined the booth with Al Michaels and Kirk Herbstreit.
3: I also think this is set up here for Shador. I mean, if Deshaun, once he fails, Shador's going to jump into this thing, and he's going to be the guy, and this city is going to be behind him.
4: Yeah. So you think he'll fail?
3: Yeah, and it's going to happen. I mean, Shador's playing this year. I think all three of these guys, I think Gabriel's going to have a chance to play as well. But, you know, this is such a young roster with a lot of changing parts and a lot of new guys. So they're going to struggle on offense this year.
1: He just explained sophisticated tanking right there, right? I mean, that's why I coined that term, because that's what they're doing. They know they can't win. Doesn't mean they're not trying to develop the team, but that position is on hold for next
2: what
1: year.
2: What makes it sophisticated? I just don't think they're good enough at the quarterback position.
1: Maybe but they didn't try to be good enough.
2: What could they have done to be good enough?
0: Gardner Minshew would have made them better.
1: Or anyone. They could have added to the quarterback room, right? They could have. With a Jacoby Brissett type.
0: Kyler Murray would have made them better in the quarterback
2: room.
0: They
2: can't do that when you have Shador and Watson and you can't get out of that.
1: Because, that's how it's sophisticated. You can't blame them. If all-out tanking would have been cut Watson, take the $130 million cap, $89 million this year and the rest next year, and you wouldn't have been able to field.
2: So playing him is more sophisticated, you're saying?
1: Yes.
2: Okay.
1: Knowing you're not going to be able to win. Yeah.
0: But he's trying to win because he's trying to save his career. Yes. But they feel like Ryan Fitzpatrick does, that he's going. Like, do you think the coach feels like he's going to fail?
1: No, I don't. I know, but I think
2: there's this conspiracy out here, and I've heard Riz say it too. I don't think it's true at all. This was Monken's call to start Deshaun Watson. It was not Haslam.
1: No doubt.
2: It was not Dee Podesta from Colorado. It wasn't Andrew Berry. Todd Monken, at the end of the day, thought Deshaun Watson was better in training camp. And the fact they're going on the road with two games and an entire new offense, new offensive line, they felt better about Watson getting them into, like, a competent system.
1: Absolutely.
2: That's what the decision is.
1: And really, what if they started the season at home? What would the decision have been?
0: Well, how would you?
2: Been different. I think it would have been the same, but it would have been a tougher decision.
1: One game leash rather than two.
2: I mean, I honestly think that I don't, and I told Aaron this last hour, don't be surprised if by the time we get to the Tampa game, Shador Sanders is the starting quarterback. Like, I don't think this is going to be a long leash at all.
1: Oh, I think Watson will get two games. The Tampa game,
0: Browns. I mean,
2: what if
0: it can
2: Baker
0: change.
2: Mayfield lights them up and rubs it in? Like, this fan base is going to be.
1: Yeah.
2: Well, but you ready for the week 3 postgame show?
1: Jake, but Watson will start the Tampa game.
2: No, I agree.
1: Yeah.
2: The question is, does he start the Carolina game?
0: Is he? Yeah. But if
2: that's the over under,
0: is he healthy enough? You know, because that's the other piece of this. Yeah.
2: They're going to run him.
0: They are going to run him. I mean, I'm worried about protecting him because he's our guy.
1: But Jake, I made this comment on RBS yesterday or the day before, and see if you agree. Running quarterbacks don't get hurt. They know how to protect themselves. You could slide, okay? I mean, if you're scrambling, that doesn't take place. Or sneaking or getting sacked, blindsided. But when you got the field in front of you, running quarterbacks know how to get down.
2: I wouldn't think Taylor Greene would get hurt the way
1: Or Watson either. That's why I don't think they have any fear.
2: Watson gets hurt all the time. What are you talking about?
0: But that's because he takes the most sacks of any quarterback ever.
2: No, he hurt his shoulder running the ball and taking on a safety in that Tennessee game.
1: Yeah, that was, yeah.
2: Sorry, but that's
1: a bad call. You don't run him between tackles.
2: Well, he did. I can't even remember what the play call was.
1: From what I've seen, Monken's got some nice-looking run runs that he'll be effective.
2: I think, like, in a vacuum, this all could work okay. I just think that we're not operating in a vacuum. We're operating with a guy psychologically that doesn't feel like he can play at home games. And that adds a whole other problematic
1: issue. That was the major development.
2: I don't know if Munkin knew that before. That's right. And the ship had already sailed.
0: None of us did.
2: Well, I knew.
1: I mean, we were talking to you in great headspace, right?
2: I didn't buy that for a second.
1: Well, it seemed that way. I mean, he looked like a different guy. But that day revealed everything.
2: Yeah, it's the same thing we've been watching for the last 4 years. And I think Munkin had already decided, I'm starting Watson. Then that happened, and it's like, at that point, he couldn't go back on it because, you know, they'd already made that decision.
1: Yeah.
0: All right. Well, folks, we have some of these going on here.
2: I'm exhausted.
0: Well, you're the one who said talking you were
2: about,
0: dying to talk
2: about
0: all these.
2: Tony, I don't envy you at all.
1: It just can you feel it sucking the energy out of you?
2: My soul got sucked out, right? I got to bring it back.
1: I'd rather talk about
0: The mock. So there is we've seen, I think now you guys brought up a couple of them. One of them is Nick Baumgartner in The Athletic.
1: Okay? Very interesting.
0: That has these mock drafts where the Browns, Chris, listen carefully here, where the Browns have the opportunity to take Jeremiah Smith at the top of the first round and add him to Boston and Concepcion. And then circle back to the quarterback at the end of the first round with the second pick, meaning rather than using both picks to trade up for one quarterback, you wait to get your quarterback later in the round. Tony, what do you make of this idea?
1: Well, he had him picking third, okay? And he had Arch Manning and Dante Moore going 1 and 2.
0: Right.
1: Now, to me, that'd be a tough call depending on how C.J. Carr plays, Mestermaker. I mean, I think they're all eligible to be the third pick in the draft right now, right?
2: I think they're all eligible to be the first pick.
1: Okay. But the Athletic had him taking Jeremiah Smith at 3.
2: Whew. Can you imagine? Hold on. This is your receiving core, Paw. Listen up. You got Denzel Boston at the X. You got Concepcion at the slot, and you got Jeremiah at the Z.
5: And you have Harold Fannin
2: at the tight end.
0: Putting your quarterback
2: best
0: in a
2: Browns
0: position receiving to be successful.
2: Core ever. Franchise history.
1: Yeah. And then they keep the Rams pick at 32 because they're going to win the Super Bowl. And they pick my guy, Lenora Sellers, at 32.
0: Wow. Tony, what do you make of it? I have scars from waiting and taking. I mean, look at this. Between Brady Quinn, Johnny Manziel, all these quarterbacks, Brandon Whedon, that they took in the first round that were busts, they were all taken between 20 and 32. They were all waited until later in the round. The guys they took at the top, Couch and Mayfield, both could play. The guys they waited on were the real disasters.
1: I know. History says don't do it. And could Andrew Berry have enough patience as Sellers is slipping stay at 32?
2: This is the one thing about this quarterback draft class is, so this past year, clearly Mendoza, and then, you know, it was kind of like, I don't know. Then Ty Simpson ended up being number two. Year before was Cam Ward, and then I don't know. We thought maybe Shador. I can't remember who the second. Oh, is it Jackson Dart?
1: Yeah, and then Tyler Shuck.
2: Yeah, so this quarterback class, whatever you think of it, you want to say we're overrating it, fine, whatever. There's like 8 guys right now that you could make the case that could be the number one pick. And I think that by the time we get to April, the draft boards are going to look very different from front office to front office. So the Browns, for example, let's say they really like Drew Mestermaker, quarterback Oklahoma State, didn't play high school ball, 6'4", can run. Awesome kid from everything I've heard in Stillwater. Sponge. You take Jeremiah Smith at 3, and then maybe you come back in and get somebody like that instead of putting it all, trading, you know, your 2027 first, your 28 first, an extra third, blah, blah, blah, to move up to 1 to take Arch Manning or Dante Moore. I kind of like the former more than the latter.
1: How about, Aaron, we talked about Jordan Reed's mock the other day.
0: Yeah.
1: Did you see this trade? Would you do this trade?
2: I saw he moved up to 1.
1: Yeah, from 4 to 1.
0: And you gave up 32.
2: And they took Dante Moore.
0: 4.
1: Yeah, that's the mistake. I mean,
2: Why would that be the mistake?
1: Wouldn't you take Arch Manning number 1?
2: I don't know. I mean, what has Arch Manning done to Warren?
1: I think Jimmy has him.
2: Well, Jimmy's going to take Arch Manning. We know
1: I think he would step in.
2: So this is the thing. Like, all these scenarios we're kind of bandying about. At the end of the day, we're going to get to April, and Jimmy's like, I will trade 3 first-round draft picks for the number one pick to get Archie.
1: Here's the problem, though. The Jets have 3 number ones and 2 number twos in next year's draft.
2: Well, the Browns will beat it.
0: I mean, I don't know. What do you make?
2: The Browns were trying to trade 5 first-round picks. They're trying to implement that.
0: Jake, who is, the in your mind, the front runner to be the top pick in the draft? Is it Arch or is it Dante Moore?
2: I'll give the slight edge to Arch, but I don't think I'm convicted about it. I don't think anybody else is really convicted about it. And I've talked to people who don't even think he's top 3. Like, so it's
1: who? Arch?
2: Yeah. They're like, well,
1: CJ, I hope they're not Brown scouts you're talking
2: Dante
1: to.
2: Dante Moore, CJ Carr, Drew Mestemaker, Arch is 6th. I mean, I don't think it's an obvious number one pick.
1: Yeah, here's my point about Mestemaker. He is going to be this year's Dante Moore, where he's going to be good enough, but go back to school.
2: He could.
1: Because he's so young.
2: Yeah. He's relatively inexperienced in the fact that he hasn't played.
1: And he could be the number one pick in 2028. Right.
0: And now you can make $3 million and go back to college.
1: Exactly.
0: So and
2: the Browns have had success with Oklahoma State quarterbacks.
1: Yeah, but
2: Brandon Whedon.
1: He'll take the NIL and go to Miami for a year for $6 million.
0: He could be playing somewhere else. Yeah, it just won't
1: be. He'll go to Miami
0: NFL
1: next year.
0: Jake, what do you think of this?
2: Darian Minsaw, by the way,
0: Tony,
2: another guy that
0: crazy
2: like is in this conversation.
1: Good. Let me. The more, the merrier.
2: Yep.
0: I want to direct you to a player because I think you guys are going to disagree. Does Trinidad Chambliss have an NFL future?
2: Yes.
1: Not with me. Not here.
2: Too small.
1: Yes. You do not go through what we've done and get another 6-foot quarterback. I'm sorry. That would be it.
2: What's your threshold? 6'3"?
1: Nah, a true 6'2" and above.
2: All right.
1: Okay. Because I think Sellers is barely 6'2" and something.
0: Would you say Chambliss, people love betting him for the Heisman. Do you think he's on that level going back to school? Because there was a while where they thought he didn't have any college eligibility left. He was supposed to be in this draft class.
2: Chambliss
0: for a
2: and
0: while.
2: Lacey, quarterback, running back. That is pretty scary.
1: How about no Lane Kiffin? Doesn't that hurt him in the long run?
2: I don't know.
1: We'll see.
2: Lane, he looked pretty good in the playoff without Lane Kiffin.
0: Yeah, Lane, by the way, goes there. Do you like Sam Levitt as a player?
2: I liked him at Arizona State. I don't like him in this conversation, though.
0: Okay, fair enough.
2: And it's hard to root for anyone at LSU.
1: And we haven't even mentioned C.J. Carr.
0: No.
1: Who is the bare minimum. I think he's a 6'2", height-wise, true height.
2: I mean, Notre Dame last year, I would have picked to win the national championship if they made the playoff. And C.J. Carr was a big reason why, the way he was playing at the end. Now, they also had a ton of talent.
1: 2 running backs.
0: Yeah, right. By the way, their corner now is, they're saying, the best corner to come out in 10 years in the NFL. Marcel Reed, does he have an NFL future? Quarterback
2: not,
0: at Texas
2: not,
0: A&M.
2: Probably not.
0: Okay, John Mateer, Chris wants to know.
5: Yes, he does.
0: Oklahoma State, does he have an NFL future?
2: John Mateer, have you guys seen pictures of John Mateer?
5: He's jacked.
2: He has added like 50 pounds of muscle. We did a whole story about how swole a quarterback can be without it backfiring on you. I don't think he's in this conversation. But remember, first month last season, he was the Heisman frontrunner. Stupid Pa put a post-it, John Mateer, or
5: hey, that post-it can make
2: all
5: it
2: the way.
5: That could make a return this year.
0: Do you believe in Sellers as much as Grossi does? Is he a first-round pick?
2: No, I don't.
0: Not a first-round
2: pick. He's got all the tools, but like he was just not good last year.
1: No, great, except for that first half of that A&M game, which was the best first half any quarterback
2: played.
1: And then
2: what happened?
1: I know. Let me dream.
0: Julian Sayin does not make the 6'2" threshold. But what do you, again, another Heisman frontrunner, of course, the quarterback at Ohio State.
1: For sure.
0: People have local ties to him. Do you believe he has a bright NFL future?
2: He's in this conversation, super accurate, almost broke Bo Nix's completion record last year until he Indiana game, I think, knocked him out. Here's the thing with Julian Sayin I want to see. So last year, Ohio State, they beat Texas 14-7. It was Sayin's first career start. Really, Ohio State dominated that game defensively. And then they coasted the rest of the year. They played nobody until they got to the Indiana Big Ten Championship. And the offense struggled against Indiana. Now, the offensive line got pushed around. And then Miami, same thing. They got pushed around up front. Ohio State this year, they play at Texas week 2. They play at USC on Halloween. They go to Indiana in the biggest game in Bloomington history for a football game. They've got Oregon at home. They go to Iowa. Like, we're going to learn, Michigan. Mm-hmm. We're going to learn about Julian Sayin this year.
1: Kyle Shanahan would make him an All-Pro. I mean, I think he's Brock
2: it's very,
1: Purdy.
2: It's Brock Purdy. It's a great comp.
1: Yeah. Purdy, you know, was the last pick of the draft. I'm not saying Julian Sands should be that. But I think as a pro, that's the best comp for him. Not for everybody.
0: Jaden Maiava, we've touched on because he plays tomorrow.
2: That's your guy, Tony.
1: What? Really? I was.
2: He's big.
0: Like 6'6 big.
2: Well, he's not 6'6, but he's...
0: Let me put it this way.
2: He's bigger than I thought he was when I saw him in person.
0: We also went through the Lincoln Riley quarterbacks not only have been great college players, but there are four of them that are balling from...
2: First hour, Aaron was like, you can't
5: he
2: make...
5: He goes, you can. I convinced him in five seconds
2: that he was wrong.
0: Hold on.
2: How long did that take?
0: Kyler, Baker, and Caleb Williams are all Lincoln Riley disciples, and that's a significant percentage of the quarterbacks in the league
1: Four out of 30.
0: Yeah, right, or the 32. Better ones. So I think he's got the right coach to potentially have a big season.
2: One-eighth of the quarterbacks are Lincoln Riley. Yeah.
0: Will Josh Hoover of Indiana enter the chat at all in this conversation?
2: I don't think so. I don't think this is in the NFL quarterback conversation, but it is in the can Indiana repeat conversation because he's a totally different player than what they had in Fernando Mendoza.
1: How so?
2: He's not as big. He's more athletic. He's a little bit of a gunslinger type. And the key for them is going to be to get him to make plays without taking too many chances and to take the five-yard play. Like, you're not playing at TCU. You don't have to score 50 to beat anybody. Indiana's really good up front on both sides of the ball. They're going to be great at linebacker. They've got two first-round receivers.
1: Yeah.
2: They've got a pretty interesting running back by committee they've restocked on. So, for Hoover, can you just take the play in front of you and not throw in a triple coverage, which is what his MO was at TCU? He's led the country in turnovers.
0: And obviously they have no one reporting on their team, according to Jake now at TCU. So, Jake,
2: banned.
0: If you had to pick a Fernando Mendoza for this year, meaning a guy who's not really on our radar yet, but you think could move on to the radar, who is that player?
2: So is Mestemaker too known at this point?
0: Too well known at this point. We've thrown him into the middle of this. You know, like, let me run you through some. The kid at Arizona. Noah Fifita. Yep. The Grunkenmeyer is at Virginia Tech.
2: I got one for you.
0: Yep.
2: I don't think he is. I'm trying to think if he's eligible.
1: What about that big left-hander?
2: I was going to say, they call him JKS. Because his name's very difficult to pronounce.
1: What school?
2: But
0: You
2: mentioned,
0: right?
2: Mendoza.
1: Yeah. Yeah, the Cal.
2: Another Cal guy, Jaron Kiewe Sagapolete.
1: Isn't he left-handed?
2: Is he left-handed? He's 6'3", 225.
0: So 65% of his passes, I just looked him up last year. He threw for 3,500 yards, 17th in the FBS. He can throw it.
2: Yeah, you're right. ACC I think he's left-handed.
0: So they said, quote, this is an ACC coach said
2: Falcons quarterback.
0: He could be the first pick in the NFL draft one day.
2: I don't think he's not eligible because he's just a true sophomore.
1: Oh, okay.
2: So he's a year away. But
1: And did you say Cal is in the ACC?
0: Yes.
2: Are you looking for a guy who's eligible in this draft?
0: Yeah, of course.
2: All right. Well, I gave you a good answer. That's going to be Miami's starting quarterback in 2020.
0: JKS. Goes from Cal to Miami. Yeah.
2: Yeah. Ranking.
1: Well,
2: because we've talked about the main ones.
1: Well, we've talked about a lot of them. Now, there's got to be three of them that turn out to be the first, second, or third pick in the draft, right? This is Caleb Williams, Jaden Daniels, and Drake May. If we get three guys to come out, I guarantee you the Browns will be able to get one of them.
0: I know nobody wants to hear this, but watching this all fall is going to be one of the most enjoyable things about the season. Because if four or five of these guys start to ball out, then, Tony, your options for how you play and wheel and deal to get one of them and which guy you get is going to be fascinating.
1: And then I think, you know, people are probably irritated.
2: Well, no, he's not eligible either.
1: People are probably irritated about us spending so much time on this. But my point is, you can see the Browns' plan through this, right? That why they didn't address the quarterback position this year. and they're willing to take their lumps while developing their team without regards to the record.
0: Right.
1: Because of this treasure trove that awaits them next year.
0: Well, and I understand why fans roll their eyes, because the Browns have tanked plenty of seasons, sophisticated or not, and then taken a 6-foot quarterback, well, and it
2: Tony,
0: has not played
2: so
0: out for them.
2: I got an answer to Aaron's question. Eligible for this draft coming up.
1: The next Mendoza.
2: Drake Lindsey, Minnesota.
0: Ooh.
2: Redshirt freshman
5: huge,
2: last year.
5: Isn't he?
2: Hold on. I'm going to get to that because Tony, I got Tony's attention. Set all kinds of Minnesota freshman quarterback records. 6'5", Tony. And they love him. They think he's a terrific leader. And Minnesota, like if you're looking for, you know, dark horse type teams, Minnesota's on my list.
0: Is that still okay. P.J. Fleck? It is,
2: you
0: right?
2: Yeah. And you know what? You look at Minnesota, like we don't think of Minnesota as being, you know, some great winning program lately. Like you go look on their reference page, it's like 9 wins, 8 wins, 9 wins, 7 wins, 8. Like they've been pretty consistently decent. And the combination of Drake Lindsey, who has a chance to be one of their better quarterbacks they've had, with Anthony Smith, who's you're going to be the top, one of the top pass rushers in college football this year. Minnesota, keep an eye on that guy.
1: Is he eligible for the draft?
2: He is. He's, because I couldn't remember if he, because last year he was a freshman, but he was a redshirt freshman.
1: Oh, okay. So he could also go back next year.
2: Well, he could go back, but he you're talking about a guy that is eligible for the draft off the radar. That's the guy.
1: Yeah. So what you're saying is, Miami will be at every one of his games recruiting him. He'll be in there. Miami transfer portal.
2: Miami might have a better draft pick than the Browns.
0: Well, Matt, you brought up Mensa, but that's another guy to watch.
2: Absolutely.
0: I mean, the Miami transfers, you know, have played. Carson Beck was a factor this past year, and obviously led
2: probably
0: his team
2: start
0: to the championship
2: Arizona
0: game.
2: At some point.
0: I'm sure you'll see him.
2: Tony's going to get himself a Gophers hat here.
0: All right.
1: I'll take a look at him.
2: 6'5", 230.
0: Tony, practice tomorrow. Roster cuts are going to start to come
1: today. We could see a handful today. But nothing. I don't see any headlines. You know, but
0: they could trade Gabriel today.
1: Yeah, but I would think if that trade occurs, it would be
0: Sunday.
1: Yeah.
0: Okay.
1: Yeah.
0: Tony Grossi
1: in
0: studio.
1: Thank
0: Tony,
1: guys.
0: Appreciate you. We'll talk guards. We have to play another edition of Beat the Clock. It's all still to come.
2: 6:50
0: ESPN Cleveland. You could watch us on the ESPN Cleveland YouTube page.
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14: 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The 11 a.m. hour of The Really Big Show is brought to you by Bartell, Georgialis, and Juarez, your advocates in immigration law and criminal defense. Earlier today on RBS.
0: So what's going to happen? Because he said nothing changed with the first two. So I think, Jake, right, the big question now is if you do cut a quarterback or move a quarterback, what do you think they're going to do?
1: I don't think you could keep four. That's ridiculous. You have four quarterbacks, and none of them is really a good number one. Right, so what's the point? I think Gabriel will be traded or cut.
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0: Big Guardian Series gets going tonight as they take on the Kansas City Royals, who on the surface look like a very beatable team, but have played well recently, and you got to keep the pedal to the metal here as we head towards September. Right now, according to ESPN, they are around 60% chance that they will make the playoffs, and we'll have some October baseball of significance to talk about, and they've got some good pitchers pitching this weekend. So it's going to be an exciting weekend. Get your butt down to the ballpark. All right, Jake, you ready to go? This is what you've been waiting for. This is what you've been dreaming of. You've been training.
5: It is quite literally the only reason he came into
2: it's our last chance.
0: You've
2: right?
0: been this training is your whole life.
2: This is
0: life.
2: It. We're done.
0: No, I think we do have next
2: one
0: Friday.
2: More. Yeah. Well, isn't Riz going to be working?
0: No. Not he works the NFL roundtable. We got two more Fridays before we then get to the NFL roundtable.
2: Oh, college football season starts next week.
0: Okay, so it's time for us to play another edition of Beat the Clock. Chris, please explain to everybody who is kind of uninitiated here and they don't understand the game exactly how it works.
5: All right, so I have 10 questions for the guys. Both Jake and Aaron are working together to try and complete the answers because some questions have one answer. Some have two, some have 10, some could have way more. Each question has a certain amount of time, 30, 45, or 60 seconds. I will give you guys what you need. So it could be, I'll tell you 10 answers in a minute or whatever the case may be here. So I will explain all of that, but they're all different. So,
0: all right.
5: Well, and the record, by the way, 5 out of 10 is the best a single group has done in this.
24: And we've done that multiple times.
5: I think probably 3 or 4 times.
0: All right. I've got a pen, which is an important component. Jake, remember, you know, in these ones where it could be a variety, shouting out whatever is on top of your mind is not a bad strategy for playing this game.
2: I think it's a, well, okay.
0: You can get as many wrong answers
2: as you want.
0: Right. So just, I'm reminding you, if it is a matter of just shouting out every team in the NFL, we might be able to get every team in the NFL in 30 seconds between the two of us. So anyway, Chris, Here we go. It's time for us. Here's the first one. It's time for us. Please play along in your cars, at your office, at your desk, listening back at the Land on Demand. It's time for us to play Beat the Clock.
23: All right. First one here. 8 answers on the board. I'll give you 60 seconds on the clock, okay?
0: Okay.
23: 8 answers, 60 seconds.
0: Yep.
23: According to Pro Football Reference, name the 8 quarterbacks since 1999 to have more passing yards for the Browns than Deshaun Watson.
2: Baker Mayfield.
23: Correct.
0: Derek Anderson.
23: Correct.
2: Jacoby Brissett.
23: No.
0: Josh McCown.
23: No.

0: Shador.
1: No.
2: Tim Couch.
1: Correct.
2: Kelly Holcomb.
1: Correct.
2: You said Mayfield. Joe Flacco.
1: No.
0: Tyrod Taylor.
1: No.
2: No, it wouldn't be. DTR.
1: No.
2: PJ Walker.
1: No.
2: Jameis Winston.
0: Did we say Couch?
1: You did say Couch. Winston, no.
2: Jeff Garcia.
1: No.
2: Trent Dilfer. No.
0: Johnny.
1: No.
0: Brandon Whedon.
1: Yes. Three more.
2: Jason Campbell.
1: No.
0: Deshaun Kizer.
2: Brian Hoyer.
1: Brian Hoyer, yes. Kizer, no. Two more.
2: RG3.
1: No.
2: Not McCown.
0: McCoy.
1: McCoy, yes. One more.
2: Oh, my God. Spurgeon Wynn. Just give me a minute. Just give me a
0: second. Who is it?
1: This is gonna drive you a minute.
0: No, literally. Who is it? We don't have time for this. Go.
1: Charlie Fry.
2: Oh, God. Charlie Fry. Again, if I had just shouted everybody out as opposed to getting cute, we'd have had that.
0: That's a sad list.
2: All right, Chris. Let's go to number two.
1: Okay.
2: God.
1: Minute on the clock.
2: Dang it. Charlie Fry? Really, Charlie?
1: Really? All right. Minute on the clock.
2: Yeah.
1: 16 answers on the board.
2: Okay.
1: Okay?
0: All right.
1: You should get this. Name every school in the SEC.
0: Just let me go.
2: Okay.
0: Texas A&M, Texas, Oklahoma, Arkansas, Mississippi, Mississippi State, Alabama, Auburn, Florida, Georgia, South Carolina, Kentucky, Tennessee, Vanderbilt.
1: Missouri. I think you're missing one.
0: Missouri.
1: You got Missouri.
0: Arkansas.
1: You're missing one.
2: Florida.
1: Said it.
0: I said Florida. South Carolina.
2: Georgia. Vanderbilt. Tennessee.
1: You said all of those.
2: Texas.
0: I said
2: Texas
0: Auburn.
2: A&M,
1: you said
2: Oklahoma,
1: Auburn. You're missing one.
2: Missouri. I mean, is there one in the D.C. area that we're missing? Arkansas. Are you sure you didn't say it? Alabama?
1: Said it.
2: Auburn?
1: Said it.
0: Georgia. I said Florida. Kentucky, Tennessee, Vanderbilt.
2: Are you sure you didn't say it?
1: I'm pretty sure.
0: Who is it?
1: You did not say, or I did not hear LSU.
0: I thought I said LSU. Did I not say LSU?
2: All right, hold on. Rewind the clock. Gosh darn it.
0: Did I not say LSU?
1: We're going to have, let's go. Now listen.
0: This is where I should have written it down because I.
1: Now listen, I'll admit, you started rattling a bunch off, so if I missed it, you get it, okay? But I did not hear.
0: I don't know if I said it or not.
1: Hold on. Give me a sec here. Talk amongst yourselves
0: while
1: I rewind
0: the tape. No, you don't have to rewind
1: it.
0: I don't think I said
2: it. I should have had you go through it all again. Because then I started thinking, well, what are the other schools that you might not have gotten? And
0: see, this
2: was such
0: the tricky part,
2: obvious,
0: like,
2: easy one.
0: If I could write it down, I would have gotten.
1: Well, you could write it down.
0: All right, whatever.
1: Hold on.
0: I don't want to. I don't want to
1: check the tape.
2: All right, here we go to the tape.
1: Name every school in the SEC.
0: Just let me go.
2: Okay.
0: Texas A&M, Texas, Oklahoma, Arkansas, Mississippi, Mississippi State, Alabama, Auburn, Florida, Georgia, South Carolina, Kentucky, Tennessee, Vanderbilt. I missed LSU.
2: Oh, no.
1: He missed LSU.
2: Oh, Jake.
1: He missed LSU.
0: It's such an embarrassment.
1: I can't Jake, it was the college football analyst.
0: I mean, it's not that I didn't know it. It's just.
2: Jake, we have to lock back in here.
1: Oh,
2: and it has
1: guys.
2: But my Lord.
1: Now,
0: I mean,
1: hold on.
0: I rattled off the other ones within 5 seconds.
1: Oh, God. You know, I thought I was going to give you guys a layup there.
0: It was a layup.
1: You. All right, next one on the clock.
2: It doesn't mean that we're out. It just means that we got to build a little momentum.
0: Right.
2: No, Jake, lock in.
0: I hate this game.
1: All right. Oh, now you guys are thrown. I can see the looks on your faces.
2: No, we're not.
0: We've missed two by 1 point.
2: No, we're not. Take a deep breath.
1: Okay, 60 seconds on the clock, 3 answers on the board.
0: Thank you.
1: I need you to name the 3 quarterbacks that have the most rushing touchdowns in Cleveland Browns history.
2: Quarterbacks.
1: Quarterbacks only.
2: Bernie Kosar.
1: No.
2: Otto Graham.
1: Correct.
2: Milt Plum.
0: Sipe.
1: Correct. One more.
2: Deshaun
0: Baker?
2: Watson.
1: No. No.
0: Kizer. No.
1: No.
2: Jacoby Brissett.
1: No.
2: Is it since 99? Tim Couch. Kelly Holcomb.
1: No.
0: Charlie Fry.
1: No.
2: Vinny Testaverde.
1: No.
0: Star name of the Colt. Derek Anderson.
2: Frank Ryan.
1: No.
0: Is it somebody back in the day?
2: Well, that's
1: Could
2: what
1: be.
2: I'm.
1: It's
2: that's
1: in
2: what
1: their
2: I'm going
1: history.
2: Through. Gary Danielson.
1: No.
2: Mike Tomczak.
1: No.
2: All right. Couch.
1: No.
2: Holcomb. Somebody who played a while. Jeff Garcia. Derek Anderson. Brady Quinn.
1: Nope.
2: Charlie Fry.
1: Nope.
0: Deshaun
2: Jason
0: Watson.
2: Campbell.
0: Nope.
2: I guessed Watson. And we guessed Baker also.
1: Mike Phipps.
2: Oh, Mike Phipps.
0: Three categories. We one answer away.
2: So it was Graham, Sipe, and Mike Phipps.
1: Yeah.
2: Chris, I'm not feeling bad about missing that, but I had some of those quarterbacks around there. I bet when I guess Milt Plum, you thought I had a chance.
0: Please right. No more Browns quarterback questions.
1: All right, now this is probably the hardest one out of all.
0: We got to get this.
1: Because I figured I gave you a couple layups already.
0: We did, and we're 0 for
1: 3. All right, 10 answers on the board. I will give you the name of the mascot. You tell me the school they represent.
0: Okay.
2: Wait, but, and there's only one. There's only one school with
1: yes.
2: this mascot
1: yes,
2: name?
1: I would say
2: Like, you're
1: Zippy.
2: Not going to say
1: you
2: Wild.
1: Say Akron.
2: Oh, okay. But
1: no,
2: you're not going to say Wildcats.
1: No. It is not their nickname.
2: The physical mascot.
1: It is the physical mascot. Like, it's not the Zip, so I would say Zippy.
2: Right.
1: That is the name of the mascot.
2: Okay.
1: 60 right. seconds,
0: we're,
1: 10 answers on the
0: trouble
1: board.
0: On this one.
1: Yes, you are.
2: Mm-mm.
1: All right, here we go. First one. Clock will start after I say the first
0: Whatever.
1: One. Cosmo the Cougar.
2: BYU.
1: Correct. Ralphie the Buffalo.
0: Colorado.
1: Correct. Testudo.
0: Skip.
2: Hold on. Maryland.
1: Correct.
0: Oh.
1: Wooshock.
0: Wichita State.
1: Correct. Rocky D. Bull.
0: Buffalo.
1: No.
2: Skip.
1: Shasta.
2: Shasta. Skip.
1: Cy the Cardinal.
0: Iowa
2: Louisville.
0: State.
1: Correct.
2: Oh,
1: Iowa State. Yeah. Seymour DeCampus.
0: What?
2: Seymour DeCampus?
1: Yes.
0: Next one.
1: Flash.
0: Kent State.
1: Correct. Sparky.
0: Arizona State.
1: Correct. Rocky D. Bull.
0: Tennessee?
1: No.
2: Bull. The Bulls. The Buffalo Bulls.
0: No, I said that. Rocky D. Bull.
2: Skip.
1: Shasta.
0: The Coastal Carolina Chanticleers.
1: No.
2: Shasta. What would
0: Central Florida?
1: No. Rocky D. Bull was South Florida.
2: Oh,
1: you were on the right track.
2: Yeah, are the Bulls. Yep.
1: Shasta is Houston.
0: I
1: Why?
0: I don't know.
2: Shasta
0: don't know.
2: The
0: know.
2: Cougar?
1: And Seymour DeCampus, Southern Miss.
0: We actually did all right.
1: You did all right.
2: Wait, yeah. so Todd Monken's Southern Mississippi.
0: I don't even think Todd Monken would have gotten that right. He coached there.
2: Their mascot's name is Seymour DeCampus?
1: Correct. That is a fact.
2: Unbelievable.
1: Checked by multiple sources. By the way, you guys are 0 for 4. Just
2: okay.
1: throwing that
2: right.
1: out there.
2: So we're but just
0: if we don't
2: us,
0: get this one,
2: let
0: I'd
2: us build
0: quit.
2: A little momentum, okay?
0: All right. I'm gonna go use the restroom.
1: I'm gonna give you guys 60 seconds. There are two answers on the board.
2: Okay.
1: Okay?
2: Mm-hmm.
1: Here we go. The first college football game on the radio was October 8th, 1921 on KDKA between these two schools, part of a rivalry that is played 108 times.
2: Pitt and West Virginia.
1: Nailed it. Absolutely nailed it. I knew the radio station would probably give it.
0: What were the call letters again?
2: KDKA is a legendary station in Pittsburgh,
1: okay.
2: So I figured that it was going to be
0: Good guess. Good
2: Pitt,
0: job.
2: And then I put together...
1: Would you have any idea if I didn't give you that? Because I contemplated giving you that.
0: This was the first game on the radio?
1: Correct.
2: That was a very helpful clue.
0: I would have guessed, like, I would have been guessing, like, Rutgers.
2: Clearly, Paul gave it away, because, I mean, I grabbed it in a second.
1: Sure.
2: So,
1: but that's okay.
0: I don't think I would have gotten that.
2: Look, once I knew Pitt, then obviously I knew who the opponent would be.
0: Okay. Thank you for that explanation.
2: So now we've got a little momentum brewing.
1: Okay. You're welcome.
0: We can run
1: Next
0: the table.
1: One. In 30 seconds, three answers on the board, okay?
2: Yep.
1: I need you to name the three NFL franchises that have relocated in the last 15 years.
0: Rams, Chargers,
2: and Raiders.
1: Nailed it. Well done.
2: There we go.
1: Well done.
2: Okay.
1: All right.
2: Now the momentum is... The world
0: now there's
2: has
0: a tiny
2: turned.
0: Bit. There's a tiny bit of drama, and if we hadn't, you know
2: this
0: what?
2: This is like 28-3.
0: If we hadn't chopped those first couple of questions, we would have been in good shape.
2: They just missed a field goal. There was a turnover. We threw a touchdown
1: right.
2: pass. It's now
1: there
2: 28
1: are four
2: to 10.
1: Left.
2: Okay.
1: If you get all four,
2: we
1: winner,
2: win the
1: winner.
0: Are we on
2: get...
0: the hard ones or the easy ones?
1: But it depends what. I thought some of the first ones were the easiest ones.
0: I mean, the SEC one is insane.
1: Yeah, all right.
2: Okay.
1: But gettable.
2: But
0: yeah. No.
2: Jake.
0: It was insanely easy.
2: Jake, we've got momentum brewing
1: right
2: now. Let's get to the
1: seventh
2: next
1: question. There are 10 answers on the board, 60 seconds.
2: Okay.
1: I give you the player.
2: Mm.
1: You tell me the college they went to.
2: Okay.
0: If you put Corey Borquez on here.
1: I had it as my 11th and I took it off.
0: New Mexico. No, that should count.
1: No, it doesn't count. It's not on my list of 10.
0: All right,
2: okay. All right, here we go.
1: All right, here we go. 10 answers, 60 seconds.
0: He puts Corey Borquez on every one of these, and we always miss it. So I made a mental note last time that
2: it's New Mexico.
0: It's New Mexico.
1: All right, here we
0: Lobos.
1: Go. First one, Calvin Johnson.
0: Georgia Tech.
1: Correct.
2: There you go.
1: Cade York.
0: LSU.
1: Correct. Larry Fitzgerald.
2: Pitt.
1: Correct. Terrell Suggs.
0: Miami.
1: No.
0: Oh, he went to Arizona State.
1: Correct. Byron Leftwich.
0: Marshall.
1: Correct. Roger Staubach.
2: Navy.
1: Correct. Edgerrin James.
0: Miami.
1: Correct. Wes Welker.
0: Texas Tech.
1: Correct. Michael Vick.
0: Virginia Tech.
1: Correct. Brian Urlacher.
2: Southern Illinois.
1: No.
2: Northern Illinois.
1: No.
2: Skip.
0: Do you know this?
1: Brian Urlacher.
0: This is it.
1: It's your last one.
0: Illinois? Iowa?
1: No.
0: Why do you think Wisconsin?
2: Is it West Coast? Oregon
1: don't
2: State?
1: I'm not giving
2: Washington,
1: you no.
2: Washington State? Illinois State? It's obscure.
0: Northwestern? No.
2: No, it's
0: It's an obscure place.
2: Yeah. Iowa
0: Northern
2: State.
0: Northern Illinois. Northern
2: Missouri,
0: Iowa.
2: Missouri.
1: No.
2: Missouri State.
1: No.
0: What was it?
1: Jake, you're going to kill me. New Mexico.
2: Oh.
0: You son of a... All right, let's get five.
1: Do I know how to read you or what?
0: Get the dump button ready.
2: I wouldn't have known that.
0: No, I didn't know it either.
2: I mean, you could have let me guess every state in the union.
0: I should have said New Mexico.
2: I mean, all the other ones we
1: you went right through.
2: Off.
0: Somebody just turned my mic off like I was about to say. Is that you?
1: That was me. I couldn't. Well, I actually went to clear
0: kidding.
1: My.
0: I was kidding.
1: Of course you.
0: I wasn't going to say anything.
1: You guys are 2 of 7, 3. That you can still get to the 5.
0: Right. Shut up.
1: Okay,
0: let's go.
1: I'm going to give you 45 seconds on the clock. One answer on the board.
2: Okay,
1: 45 seconds here. The first ever college AP poll came out in 1936.
0: Mm-hmm.
1: Who was the first team to appear in the number one spot?
2: Navy.
1: No.
2: Army.
0: Rutgers.
1: No.
0: Minnesota.
1: No.
2: Notre Dame.
1: Minnesota is correct. Well done.
2: Good job, Jake.
0: A lot of gopher talk today.
2: You know, it's funny. We've fared better with the ones that have few
0: answers.
2: Well,
0: it's hard. If you have 18, it's like, who did we miss?
2: Yeah,
0: that's
2: right.
0: That's the problem.
2: You start freaking out about the...
0: You can't think who you left out.
1: Well, good
2: and then,
1: place.
2: And then I also just sucks. Didn't know what Sparky was or Seymour D. Butts or whatever.
1: Now, listen, you had one unfair question.
0: We've had four that we've gone down to one. And we
1: right.
0: can't... Yeah. Get
2: it's,
0: over the
2: it's,
0: finish line.
2: It's getting it over the finish line. It's getting to the 2-yard line and calling the right
0: See, I
2: play.
0: Like having one question that I can answer instead of 20 answers
1: well,
0: to one question.
1: Too bad. This
0: I
1: has,
0: know. I know. It's
1: right.
0: your game.
2: That's
0: Jake,
2: how beat the clock is
0: can't
2: played.
0: Can't wait for the NFL roundtable to return. And
1: all right, here we go.
0: Go in the
1: 10
0: cemetery.
1: Answers on the board, a minute on the clock, okay? 10 answers, 1 minute.
0: Okay.
1: I need you to name the top 10 quarterbacks who started the most games all time in the NFL.
2: Philip Rivers.
1: Correct.
0: Brady Manning.
1: Correct.
2: Aaron Rodgers.
1: Correct.
2: Roethlisberger.
1: Correct.
2: Warren Moon played
1: no.
2: forever. No, he wouldn't have.
0: Jim Kelly?
1: Forever. No.
0: Bernie Kosar?
1: No.
2: No. Let's
0: we
2: see.
0: Need like more
2: Joe
0: longevity.
2: Namath?
1: No.
2: Johnny U?
1: No.
2: Dan Marino?
1: Correct.
0: Mm, I should have gotten that. Boomer?
1: Who?
2: Boomer Esiason?
1: No.
2: Carson Palmer?
1: No.
0: Joe Flacco?
1: No.
2: That was a good guess. Joe Montana, Steve Young.
0: McNair.
2: The Niners guys.
0: Harbaugh.
2: Jeff Garcia. Who else played forever? Norm Van Brocklin?
0: John Elway?
2: Brocklin?
1: No.
2: Troy Aikman?
1: Nope.
2: Roger Staubach?
1: Nope.
0: Rich Gannon.
1: No.
2: Donovan McNabb.
1: No.
0: Joe Montana?
1: No.
0: Steve Young?
1: No.
2: We talked about Brady.
0: Troy Aikman?
2: Drew Bledsoe?
1: Bledsoe, no. Drew Brees is on the list.
2: Should have got that.
1: Brett Favre on the list. Ugh. Fran Tarkenton on the list. And Matthew Stafford on the list.
2: Boy, right. We didn't do great there.
0: This is rough.
2: Jeez. We kind of hit some.
0: All right, let's take a break.
1: All right, you guys are at 3 out of 9. There's one more.
0: Oh, we have one more?
1: You have one more. You're 3 out of 9 right now.
2: Okay.
1: Okay, here we go.
0: You take such glee in us losing.
1: No, I gave you.
0: You have this evil smirk on your face. Go ahead.
2: Do you like it when we lose?
0: He does. He's having the best time of his life.
1: I like when there's

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1: All at the same time, or more. Like, I don't know.
2: All right, let's go.
3: All right,
2: let's
3: last one here.
2: Game over with.
3: All right, 10 answers on the board, 60 seconds on the clock.
1: Okay.
3: Give me the top 10 highest enrolled schools between the SEC and Big Ten.
2: Indiana, Ohio State, Michigan,
1: Alabama,
2: Tennessee,
1: LSU,
2: Texas,
1: Florida, South Carolina,
3: Florida, yeah,
1: Wisconsin.
3: You guys said a bunch. We might have to check
1: Purdue,
3: the tape.
1: Indiana,
2: Georgia.
3: No.
1: Texas Tech.
2: Texas A&M for sure.
3: Texas A&M is number one.
1: Yeah.
3: I need four more, I believe.
2: Are you sure?
1: Illinois.
2: Minnesota?
3: Illinois is on there. Minnesota's on there. Two more.
1: Okay.
2: Penn State?
3: Correct. One more.
1: UCLA, Washington.
2: No.
1: USC, Oregon.
3: Nope.
2: Auburn, Alabama?
3: Nope.
1: Florida. Go through all the SEC teams again.
2: LSU, South Carolina.
1: Georgia. Vanderbilt's no.
2: LSU.
1: Tennessee.
2: Arkansas?
3: No.
2: Missouri?
3: No. One more.
1: Other Big Ten?
2: Iowa.
3: No.
1: Illinois.
2: No. You said that already.
1: Purdue.
3: Again, I apologize. Jake's
2: I wouldn't even try.
3: Michigan State.
2: Yeah, whatever.
1: Yeah, we didn't say it.
2: All right, I'm leaving.
1: Said it.
3: Three out of 10.
2: I need a break.
3: We'll see you back here next Friday.
1: Sound check and voicemails are next.
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1: Well, joining us now to save us from conversations about the third string quarterback, because he's had too many of those in his career, ladies and gentlemen, as they enter a big series against a team that's better than a lot of people realize, at the ballpark, the Royals, this weekend, Andre Knott is with us. What's up, Dre?
2: What's up, man? How are you guys doing?
1: Dre, we're good. I feel like we haven't talked in forever. I feel like all these games have been played at 10:30 at night, except for the one the other day. But how big was the sweep against the Angels, and how much momentum do the Guardians have coming home?
2: It's about the most momentum they've had all season long. And really, you can piece together all nine games to me over the last, 10 days. They had to do what they had to do. Like, they had to play this way. And maybe Stephen Vogt's teams just play better when their backs are against the wall, because we saw this happening with them last year. And I know there's a stat that I had yesterday. For whatever reason, this organization has played like some of the best baseball in baseball in the months of August and September the last few years.
1: Yep.
2: But it's huge. This is the best they've played, guys, really, all season long. Now, was it against bad teams? Absolutely. But they took advantage. I remember talking to you guys probably a couple weeks ago saying, hey, these next 12 games, where you make your hay. So far, they're the first nine. They've won eight of them.
1: What do you think is the biggest thing why they play so well? This was from Buster. I know you had one on the broadcast, too. September and October in the last 13 years. Best record, Dodgers, obviously. They have a good record in every month. And then the Guardians, second. They've won 61% of their games in September and October.
2: Yeah. And so I think pitching, and the depth of pitching, I think if you just say one pitcher, you'd get in trouble. But when you consider how many pitchers they have that are usually pretty good. And then, obviously, you got to score runs, because that's been big this year. That offensively, with Joe Adell's basically given you a RBI in every single game that he's played in, which has been huge. Nathaniel Lowe has been huge, too, offensively. But I think overall, I would just say the pitching and the depth of the pitching. It's easy to look at the starters, but when you can get a bullpen – that can go up and put up zeros year in and year out, I think that plays into it. And I think obviously the division too, but I'd say pitching first and foremost is what I would say.
1: Dre, Stephen Kwan has been an incredible. I had given up on the notion that he was going to get to his numbers, and yet he's now hitting .275, of course, because Tito knows all. What changed? Did he get healthy? Did he change his approach, or both?
2: I think he was always healthy. I think he was battling himself a little bit for a little while. And I think that's, to me, Stephen Kwan is almost too smart for baseball. Like, and I say that in the most charming, nice way that I possibly can. Baseball will drive you, it'll drive you upside down, and you'll lose your mind. And I think the one thing that he was able to go back to is he's always been able to tinker here and there and figure stuff out. And I think this was the year, the first time that he went through where the tinkering wasn't working, and he was man enough to kind of say at some point in time, uncle, I give up. Let me get back to being who I was. And it was a challenge to find that. I think, 2 years ago when he decided to hit with more power and try to hit more home runs, that worked out, right? And it seemed good when he tried to do more. It worked against him. And I think to the point now where, I've heard people mention, he's going back and forth on bats and this and that. Well, he's using two different bats between if it's going against a left-handed pitcher or a right-handed pitcher. He's found his stroke. And I think the best thing he had going, and I think this goes for anybody in any business that's had some success in the past, he was able just to simply say to the hitting team, I need to go back to being me. Help. And I think that was big. And I think especially for big leaguers, it's hard sometimes to just admit, I need help. But he was able to say, I need help. Remind me of who I am and what got me here. And the hitting, team was able to do that. And he's been unbelievable. It's funny because you didn't say you gave up. You kind of felt like, all right, maybe this is what we're going to see. I don't think anyone gave up completely with the team. But I think there were some people that started thinking, Steven may be too smart for himself. He's not going to get out of this. And I think he's gotten out of it in the best way possible. To the point where I think he'll probably say at the end of the season, he'd rather struggle you know, in the first half of the season and play like he did in the second half, then the opposite.
1: Yeah, and I said the same thing about Jose Andre. I mean, obviously the injury changed everything for him this year. If he, if they get to the playoffs and he has a big playoffs, nobody's going to say, well, this was the year he wasn't top three for MVP. All anybody will remember is the big hits in September and October. Andre Knott is with us. Drake, what do you attribute the fact that they have a better record on the road than at home? Does this have to do somewhat with the pressure that Vogt was talking about, hitters with hitting with runners in scoring position? Is it just kind of fluky? What do you think is the reason why they're 5 over .500 on the road and 3 under at Progressive Field?
2: I think it's fluky. I think this is one of those. Every year we find stats of like guys that hit better on the road or pitch better or play better, and there's never any rhyme or reason. This one is the hardest because this team has been really good at home for really my whole lifetime. It feels like that they've always been really good at taking Shield, Progressive Field. They've always been able to have the most comebacks. You know, that was, I remember that was one of the storylines that as a TV broadcasting that we were going to get into this year. And we've touched on it, but we haven't touched on it the way that we thought we would because they haven't played as well. But one of the things that we were, you know, big on was how many walk-offs they've had. How many times they've had, you know, scored the big runs, you know, late in a game. And they just haven't had that. The quality of the offense, the quality of the it's mystifying. And I'll be honest with you guys, it's one of the reasons why I didn't think they could come back this season because they play so bad at home. And I mean, this is how the number, like when you just said those numbers, and I know because I have them written down too. Usually, if you don't play over 500 at home, you have no chance to play in the playoffs. You're not a good team, I would even go as far as saying. Now, they still have the ability and the chance to overcome that and be better. But even at the end of the day, they're not going to have great numbers at home, and it's very odd. And maybe they put more pressure on themselves. I think at times, with guys in the scoring position, this team has done that. I think what's been cool is to see – you know, a guy like Adele come over here and he hadn't struggled with that. And that's kind of changed the offense. And it shows you how important true RBI guys are. And I think the Jose part of it plays into it. Look, Jose has put a cape on for many years and hidden a lot of the ills of this organization. And this year he hasn't been able to do that. And I think one of them comes back to playing at home. You know, and I remember we were saying this 2 or 3 weeks ago, it's amazing how many times Jose put this cape on and hit that RBI double in the eighth to make you forget how bad they played the first 7 innings. I think that's why this last, you know, this trip to Anaheim was big, because you got a couple Jose games. And I don't know how many he's got in him, but as you just said, and he has said to me, you know, this isn't a year he's going to look back at and brag about. He knows that. But he also knows one good month, and a lot of people will forget how bad he's been. And, you know, and he's been hurt. And I mean, he's been hurt all season long and he's overcome it many times. And he's heard people complain, you know, well, if he's hurt, why is he playing? And Rick Manning's always been good on this. He's like, when you're a superstar, your superstar at 60% is better than anybody else at 100%. And I think Jose has proven that over the last few days.
1: No doubt. Andre not with us. Let's go rapid fire through a couple things. DeLauter's hamstring. How concerned are you? Do you think he'll be in the lineup tonight?
2: I think he will. I think with the day off, is a chance for him to rehab. It's not going to be 100% the rest of the way. Kudos to the organization. Kudos to the training staff for getting Chase DeLauter through this season. I think it's been amazing. It sucks because over these last 27 games, it's probably going to be touch and go because hamstrings can be so bad. But they've been very good at keeping him off of his feet when they needed to. But I think you'll see him tonight, and hopefully you'll see him throughout the whole series, probably just DHing the rest of the way.
1: Will we see, he has 20 home runs in 70 games in Columbus this year, Andre. Will we see Ralphie Velasquez in Cleveland at some point?
2: I don't know. I mean, he will at some point. But yeah, I don't know if it'll be this year. And I think the big part of it is, it's no Dolan thing. I think this is just a simple... If they, you know, they know they're going to go on a lockout. And if there's a lockout that goes past April 1st, Ralphie's only 21 years old. He needs to see all the, and we can say this, but, you know, they've been quicker. You know, when you look at Hanau and you look at Chase, you know, they've moved those guys up faster. They've probably moved up anybody else in the past 20 years. But I think with Ralphie being only 21 years old, All right, let me turn around. Whose spot would he take if you brought him up right now?
1: Boy, it's a good question. You know, the easy answer, I mean, do you have enough out?

0: outfield depth, maybe to put move Halpin down?
1: Halpin's been one of your best players in the month, and Halpin's a center fielder. So yeah, Halpin, well, you know what I mean? Like, if you bring him up, it's like Hanau. They brought Hanau up because they knew with Jose's injury, they could find a way to almost play him every day, and he's going to be an everyday player. I said this to you guys a month and a half, 2 months ago, that he was coming, and nobody paid attention to it, and I was like, so I, you know, when you have Bizzano was struggling. And even, you know, Rocchio, it's like he's pushed to me. I don't know when to ask, but I think Canal's presence has changed the season as well. I think that kid's a superstar. I think everything about him says he's going to be a star. And I'm not saying that people were looking over their backs, but he's put some pressure on some guys to bring it, or because they know they won't be playing every day.
0: Yeah. And I
1: think the thing with Ralph does.
0: I was just going to say, I mean, they did this with DeLauder last year where they had him make his major league debut in the playoffs. They did it with Andrew Walters where they, I think, where he didn't pitch much, yeah, if he did it all in the regular season. So there's a track record for trying it. You know, the numbers, it feels like he hits a home run, Andre, every day. It's the only reason I bring
1: it up. Oh, he's been incredible.
0: Yeah, you know,
1: Ralphie's been incredible.
0: Yeah.
1: Ralphie's going to be a star. We love when you get to know Ralphie and the way he talks and the way he carries himself. He carries himself as a star. They're not going to, I mean, there's a chance they could DeLauder in, since you bring up DeLauder, where they could do it in the playoffs. I do think the other thing, though, in the background is, like, they know that if you bring him up, then he can't play if you're locked out next year. And they know that there's a good chance of that. Some would say, so what? But the difference in, and I think the question that Mark and Chris will have to go to, Mark, that Mike will have to go through, and I can't believe I brought up Mark, but it's a part of it. They're going to have to figure out how long they think a lockout could be. If a lockout, they don't feel like the lockout's going to be, you know, more than a month, then maybe you do bring him up in the playoffs and you can bring him off the bench. But right now, with what they have offensively and what they've gotten from Adele as well as Lowe, there's really not an everyday at-bat for him to have. That's why I brought that up. Yes, Ralphie has played tremendous. And the thing with Ralphie is he's every level that he's been called up to is taking a month or so to get him going to kind of figure it out. When he does figure it out, he's been incredible, as you just said, by the numbers. So would I be surprised if he's on the playoff roster? No. Would I be surprised if they brought him up in the next 2 weeks? I'd say yes.
0: Trey, I'm surprised more people aren't taking Messick seriously for Rookie of the Year, but I think that can change in the next month. Do you think, you know, McGonigal's obviously had a really good year in Detroit. He's the other guy to be considered. Messick's also in the Cy Young conversation, to be honest. Do you think that he'll climb up in those conversations over the course of the next few weeks?
1: If he has it, I don't know how he will in the next few weeks. He should. I think Murakami in Chicago is probably going to win it as well. McGonigal's good, but I think you're going to have a vote for, and we've seen this happen before, you know, Ichiro did it over CeCe way back when. Both of them end up in the Hall of Fame, so I think everybody kind of looks the other way. But what Murakami has done for the White Sox has been tremendous. Heck, they got a couple guys, too. And this would be the one year where it'd be nice if you did a
0: pitcher
1: rookie of the year for hitter and a pitcher.
0: Yeah,
1: pitcher
0: right.
1: And hitter, yeah.
0: Yeah.
1: The Messick thing is weird, I think, because can people, everybody even look at Messick as a rookie because of what he did last September? The numbers he's put up have just been astronomical. It's unbelievable what he's become and what he's done. He should be up in it. He should be in the top two or three for rookie. He should be in the top two or three for Cy Young. And this goes back to, I'll stand on this hill and yell. And so, you know, I don't care if anybody agrees or not. It's just like Gavin Williams, I know he's coming off his worst start of his career. If Gavin should have 18, 19 wins, Gavin should be talked about in the Cy Young. He's top two, top three in strikeouts. Now, he's coming off a dud of a start, as bad as we've ever seen him. But if you just go through the season and look at, like, he went a month without winning when he was getting 10-plus strikeouts, no walks every start for five starts in a row and only had, like, one win to show from it. Him and Messick, and I said this around the trade deadline. They made the trades because of what those two are doing as starters. You may never see two starters in Cleveland uniforms pitch as well as Parker and Gavin Williams have. And I can take it a step further and say the guy on the mound today. And I know it's not popular to say it, but Bybee has been really, really good this year. And the numbers if you don't dig inside the numbers and really pay attention, you mock them. I heard a lot of people mocking them. People at our own radio station. Tanner Bibee has not been a problem this year. Tanner Bibee is why they're where they are at. I think his first 12 starts, they gave him 10 runs. Most pitchers would mentally break down and lose it and give you nothing after you didn't score for him. Instead, he's still top two in the American League in quality starts. Now, I think after what Joey Cantillo did the other day, we can scoff at quality starts. But when you're number two, number three in quality starts and you're in the baseball, you've had a really good year. And most people don't even understand that or see that.
0: All right. Well, keep that shortstop from Kansas City off the bases if we can this week. Royals have been playing. I think I looked it up, Dre. They've won 10 of their last 11 games. So this is not
1: 11,
0: this is not like walking in and just mopping up a bunch of bad teams like they've done the last couple weeks. I'm excited for the weekend. Appreciate you hopping on. We'll chat soon. Thanks, Andre.
1: You got it. Take care, boys. All right. Have a good one.
0: That's Andre Knott, our Guardians insider, CLEGuardians.tv. We will have sound check and voicemails rapid fire on The Really Big Show next.
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0: Well, it was an exciting night for a certain local kid.
14: It's going to be Sanders staying in there from the six. Play fake to him. Gabriel rolls out, throws right, caught by Floria. He's at the five. Floria dives for the pylon. Luke Floria's got another touchdown. He had one last week. The kid from Menor's got another. Gabriel looking right, throwing over the middle, caught by Floria on the run, inside the five. Luke Floria, touchdown. He's got another one.
0: And he really could have had another one, but Gabriel instead hit another receiver.
14: Wilson and Corley to the left now. Wilson motions into a three-by run. Third and goal. Throw to the flat. Caught by Marshall. Breaks a tackle and a touchdown. Amani Marshall, 7-yard touchdown.
0: Jake, we think the Browns are liable to make a quarterback move. We think Gabriel might get traded between now and Sunday. We'll see exactly how they play that out. All right, Chris, it's time for us to hit voicemail.
2: We finish the day by hearing from you. Who knows what people will say? 216-815-2885.
0: Jake, nobody could have reacted to Dylan Gabriel's performance on the voicemails. You can leave us one whenever you want. 815-2885. Nobody called him the quarterback of the future for the Browns, please, did they?
15: Now, fellas, I'm on record of saying that Dylan Gabriel was a wasted pick. He still is. Shout out Xavier Watts. Guess what, fellas? This voicemail is about Deshaun Watson. How the f*** is he our starter when Dylan Gabriel gets no reps? He's going with new guys that he's going with. I don't care that the Patriots are injured or anything else. How the f*** is he looking good? And Deshaun Watson, who looked like crap, is now starting in Jacksonville.
0: How do you explain Gabriel lit it up with the same guys that Watson couldn't complete a pass with a few days before?
16: Are you asking me?
0: Yeah.
16: Could we have lassoed Tony and asked him to rank the four quarterbacks on the Browns roster? I think it would have been very enlightening.
13: Fascinating.
16: It would have been very...
13: I'm going to keep that in my back pocket for a couple weeks.
16: I think that's... Well.
0: I mean, Gabriel's
16: going to be gone.
0: Not be on the roster. He might be the best one.
17: It's your buddy, the monkey donkey. First of all, this hitting coach for the Guardians, man, we haven't talked much about him, but, man, he needs a raise. We can't let him go. He's valuable. These late-game comebacks, we got to make sure he gets a raise. Second thing, why don't we talk more about getting Dylan Gabriel some more reps? Man, he's tearing apart the Patriots. Let's have him QB1, huh? Can we start some debates about that? And third, hey, I'm getting married in 2 days, so how about some cowbell, buddy? All right, thanks. Ooh,
0: yeah. You want to give cowbell
13: yeah,
0: for the
13: guy's getting married. Cowbell for Monkey Donkey and Mrs. Monkey Donkey.
16: The clamor for Dylan Gabriel to start was something I did not see coming.
13: Neither did I.
0: All right. What do we got coming up? Judge Joe Brown is going to be live doing a sports talk show right here on 850.
13: That's exactly what they're doing today, yeah.
0: I'll be with Emmett Golden for the next hour until I talk to you in 5 minutes. I need to use the restroom. So, Chris, get me out early. 850 ESPN Cleveland. You could watch us on the ESPN Cleveland YouTube page.

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5: I am not rooting against Deshaun. He's the Browns quarterback. I want him to beat the Jacksonville Jaguars. 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I don't like what I've seen from Watson. 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
10: 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This is about the offense.
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11: It's a little more assertiveness from Andrew. 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
12: That's right, Emmett. It was the most exciting preseason game, but it was the third preseason game. Not exactly what we expected. What's up, everybody? Here we go. RBS Next, 850 ESPN Cleveland. We're on the east bank of the flats in our Universal Windows Direct Studios. We are live on our ESPN Cleveland YouTube page. Emmett, I thought this was going to be a bore and I was going to be asleep. I don't know if it was Al Michaels. I don't know if it was Prime Video.
14: Nah,
12: I don't know.
14: You know what it was.
12: What was it, Emmett?
14: It was Dylan Gabriel, baby. Yeah. Dylan came through and provided us some entertainment. Allow me to digress momentarily. What type of cameras were they using last night? Because, look, I know Cleveland's a beautiful city.
12: Right.
14: But, wow, they had Cleveland looking amazing last night.
12: Cleveland is amazing.
14: It is. Emmett,
12: would Al Michaels want to spend his 60th anniversary in a not amazing city? Would he want to go to, you know, Buffalo? Hell no. No.
14: Remember, I took Camila to Detroit for, like, our 12th anniversary.
12: I took Allie for a romantic trip in Gettysburg.
14: Yeah.

0: Nothing gets you in the mood like the Civil War.
1: That's right. Yeah.
0: But I don't know. The city looked great.
2: It did.
0: The quarterbacks looked great. Emmett, I'm not going to lie. You know, I don't know that he's going to be here, and I'm not putting too much stock in it.
2: Yeah.
0: I did think in a couple of ways it was noteworthy that Dylan Gabriel scored 5 times in 5 drives with very limited practice reps with the same guys on the field that Deshaun Watson couldn't complete a pass with on Saturday afternoon.
2: That's kind of was my biggest takeaway, because I keep it, I was with the, you know, the 2s and 3s, and it was the last. You realize the Browns starters only played 2 drives this preseason. So Watson and Shador have gotten several reps with the same dudes that Dylan Gabriel played with last night. Didn't Shador throw a touchdown to Floria?
0: Yeah,
2: just like Dylan Gabriel did. So we have seen the quarterbacks out there with this group.
0: Right.
2: I can't say he's gotten the most reps with those guys. So Dylan Gabriel hasn't gotten a lot of reps. Yeah.
0: But Emmett, here's what I think. Dylan Gabriel has a lot of experience. He's played the most football of the Shador, Watson.
2: Watson's played a lot of football, but not in a long time.
0: Right. And I noticed little things more so than what his quarterback rating was, which guys, I've seen enough preseason football to not get hooked by that stuff. Okay. They got to the line of scrimmage with like 18 on the play clock.
2: Mm-hmm.
0: And then they could read what the defense was doing. And now.
2: And use different cadences.
0: Yes.
2: You saw that too. Yeah. That alternating and stuff.
0: And Emmett, to me, like once you start blitz concepts and first team.
2: Dylan Gabriel gets,
0: if he plays multiple games in a row, Emmett, it's not going to go great, which is why he is the prototypical backup quarterback. Look, on very little reps, he stepped in there and looked like a pro. Emmett, that's what a backup quarterback's job is.
2: Yeah.
0: But it is alarming about the guys we have that he looked like the best guy to play in the preseason. And he did. If you just look at the preseason games, the most effective quarterback was Dylan Gabriel in the first half last night with 5 drives and 5 scores.
2: Yeah. You know what surprised me when he walked on the field and they go, here's his stats from last year. He had 7 touchdowns and only 2 interceptions. It felt like he threw a lot more picks than that, but evidently he didn't.
0: Oh, they just didn't score. I mean, they couldn't get first downs,
2: right? But he was.
0: And to be fair, he did not get yanked off the field against the Ravens because he stunk. He got hurt,
2: right?
0: Which is what pulled him out. And if he hadn't gotten hurt, Emmett, he might have finished the season. I'm going to ask you a question that might get both of us in trouble, but I think it's worth saying.
2: All right.
0: But I guess before that, just real quick, I will say that if Shador had the night that Gabriel did, okay, the earth would be shaking beneath our feet.
2: Oh, everybody would be going crazy right now, and nobody would be saying, hey. It was just the third preseason.
0: The parade going around the studio with uncles, aunties,
2: cousins,
0: shadoo-doos, Shadorians. Yeah.
3: You got to stop it with the shadoo-doo stuff. It's really disrespectful. Just point blank, period.
2: Yeah.
0: What do you mean? Shadoo-doo?
3: You can't say shadoo-doo. Stop it.
2: Right. Yeah, I wouldn't go to
0: that. Because of doo-doo? Like that's
3: just... You know what you're doing. Come on.
0: No, yeah.
2: If you call people the shadoo-doos, you're calling them poop.
3: Correct.
2: Yes.
3: That's exactly what you're saying.
2: That's what you're calling them.
0: Okay. I just wanted to make sure it wasn't something that I didn't see that I was doing.
2: You definitely knew what you were doing. Yeah, right.
3: Been in this business long enough, brother.
2: Right.
0: Okay. Emmett, rank the quarterbacks in terms of who you think the best guys are on this roster after watching training camp in the preseason, 1 to 4, not based on who's making the most money, not based on who's got the best track record, just the guys, how would you rank 1 to 4 this quarterback room?
2: I'd probably Shador, Watson, you could honestly flip a coin between those guys. And then I would say Dylan and Taylor.
0: There were a lot of people that felt to me, these are anti-Sanders people.
2: Mm-hmm.
0: There were a lot of people who said to me that they thought Dylan Gabriel is a better quarterback than Shador, like the Browns evaluated it in the draft process. He's the guy they took in the third, and Shador's the guy they took in the fifth.
2: Yeah, maybe at the end of their careers, it could end up that way. I don't know. I know that I've seen Dylan was great last night. I've seen bad Dylan Gabriel, too. Yes. Like, I've seen it with my own eyes.
0: And I've seen better Shador Sanders, and I've seen bad Shador Sanders.
2: Yeah, exactly. So
0: I saw Shador against the Titans. I saw him against the Ravens. Like,
2: here's the thing, though. And we only attribute this to Shador. Oh, but he's a young quarterback. Man, you got to support. How do you get these reps? So does Dylan Gabriel. Mm. Right? They are on the same playing field. They've dealt with the exact same stuff just in different years. Last year, Shador wasn't getting the reps. This year, Gabriel's not getting the reps. I know we don't care about developing quarterbacks anymore. Mm-hmm. And it ain't the Browns. It's the NFL. You come in, either you're a superstar or get your ass out of here. Look at J.J. McCarthy.
0: Yeah.
2: When in reality, if you allow all of these young quarterbacks a couple of years to learn and become pros, you might find some talent in some of these guys.
0: As a fan, did you learn something last night that you didn't already know about your quarterbacks? 710-0850, 216-710-0850. Emmett, what do you think? Did you learn something you didn't already know?
2: Yeah, I learned that I didn't give Dylan Gabriel enough credit. Mm-hmm. That's what I learned. I learned that I have been like, this guy's terrible. And I learned that, you know what, just because you're not playing well doesn't mean you don't have any talent and you shouldn't be here. When you're a young player, it takes time to adjust. So I learned that I was and have been extremely unfair to Dylan Gabriel.
0: Okay. I learned, Emmett, that I know it's crazy to think this way about a guy in the sixth round. I learned that, I'm sorry, Talen Green's skill set has to be deployed by the Browns in some way on this offense this year. Because holy bleep, when he took a snap and started accelerating, like if you're going to run QB sweep or you've got some trickeration up your sleeve, some gadget play, the Browns are going to have to get creative this year to score. You have to use that guy. You can't just let that talent sit on the bench and waste away.
2: It was exciting to watch him run around. I know at the quarterback position, like there's no future in, hey man, drop back and just go crazy. You know, there's no future in that.
3: Backyard football.
2: Yeah. But it was entertaining to watch. And you're right, he does have some skill sets. I ultimately believe he ends up on the practice squad.
0: You do.
2: Yes, unless
0: and you think Gabriel is here.
2: Unless they trade, because they're not. Listen, just look at precedent. How often have the Browns under Andrew Berry cut a third round pick after 1 year?
0: Never.
2: Without any trouble either. Can they trade him?
0: Then becomes the next question. Like that is possible, right?
2: If somebody comes to them and says, "We'll give you a three," I think the Browns will be like, okay, let's do it.
0: Oh, my God, they're not going to get a three, though.
2: They're not. So that's why I think Dylan Gabriel's going to be on this roster. They're not going to take a loss after 1 year. Remember, these guys think about investments, the ROI and all this. If you, after 1 year, you spent a third and somebody wants to give you a sixth, they're just going to keep the guy on the roster.
0: Emmett, I'm not going to lie. This was fun. This was just fun to watch.
2: It was a good time.
1: Quarter, Browns up 27-13. Green out of the shotgun. Back to throw in his end zone. Pump fake, pressure on. Now running backwards. Now running back to the left. He's away from it. He's out. He's at the 5. He's at the 10. He's at the 15. He's at the 20. Talen Green tackled at the 33. That's what we're looking for. That's what I'm talking about.
2: I thought he was taking it to the house. Once he got through kind of that first line, I didn't see where the safety was. I was like, is he about to go 100?
0: I'll do you one better. I thought he was going to step out the back of the end zone.
2: Okay.
0: And then I also thought he was going to take it to the house. That's called a Browns emotional roller coaster. Danny in L.A. is on with Hammer and Emmett. What's up, Danny?
4: Hey, guys. Happy Friday, Emmett. Shabbat Shalom, Aaron.
0: Shabbat Shalom.
4: So I just went to the team shop. Thanks, bro. I went to the team shop, and you know I've been listening to you guys all week about game worn apparel, and I was really happy to see that they have a new section for the ladies, and it's called the sideline worn apparel, and they got the bike shorts of Jerry Jeudy, and I think that's going to be a hot item.
0: to Danny, thank you for the call.
3: That could have been a lot worse.
2: It could have been.
0: Alex, I got out of that before it got worse.
3: Good call.
0: But I love you, Danny. Alex in Akron joins us on Hammer and Emma. What's up, Alex?
5: Hey, Hammer. How you doing?
0: What's up, man? The Browns won yesterday.

0: feeling better than I've felt all week.
1: Well, so I listen to you guys all the time. I listen to the Really Big Show, listen to Riz in the mornings. And the question that was posed, Aaron, to Emmett about, okay, how would you rank the quarterbacks? What I would want to know, both of your answers, if you had a magic wand, not ranking, but if you were able to make contracts disappear, who would you want to keep on the roster knowing moving forward? I know personally, outside of anything non-football related, just knowing that Deshaun isn't on the roster next year, I would love to be able to move forward with the three outside of him, but we can't. And I just want to know your guys' opinion if you were able to move forward.
0: I don't think any of those guys, Emmett, correct me if I'm wrong, are the future starter. And the guy who's the best future backup, Tony Grossi believes, is Dylan Gabriel, not Shadur. He thinks Shadur's the better starting quarterback and Dylan Gabriel is the better backup quarterback, which I asked him to explain that because it didn't make sense to me. But what do you make of that statement?
2: So to me, that can a guy be ready with minimal reps? I think Dylan Gabriel could be more ready. I think that's the...
0: That's why.
2: That's different. Yeah. I think if you give Shadur a full week of practice and start him, like he'd be fine. But I think if... Look at what happened when Gabriel went down against the Ravens. Shadur came in and was like, "Uh-oh," right? You know, it was a shock to his system.
0: It was not good.
2: So I think that is, I think that's the difference.
3: He's the perfect hype man. And his calls aren't always on topic.
4: Late night fireworks shows have to show up. I digress.
3: ESPN Cleveland presents Anthony in East Cleveland.
0: Big series down at the old ball yard this weekend, Anthony. What's up, bud?
4: Hey-oh! Put it on the board! Yeah! Gold Hammer! A-E-G! Hey, so actually, shout out to Gary for inviting me yesterday. I actually was at the Browns game last night at Gold Hammer. I'm like, you know what? Hey, man, you know, you got the theater background and everything. You prop yourself up, man. I'm going to prop myself up for the game last night. Hey, Gabby played his – I called it. I was shouting out the barnyard at the Browns game yesterday. Hey. Gabby paid his ass off last night, but I digress.
0: Who did?
2: Gabby.
4: So, Dylan Gabriel. But I digress.
0: Okay.
4: So hey, go ahead. Arius
2: isn't here anymore. So,
4: you chopped it up with Dre Knott, right? And you chopped it up about Rafi Valet, Glassless. Did they change the September call-ups? Because
0: yes.
4: I'm almost low-key thinking that.
0: Yes.
4: Yeah, because I'm thinking that he's going to be in the September call-ups.
0: Anthony, I didn't want to get into an argument about this, but I'm trying to win this year. I'm not worried about whether a guy can play minor league baseball during a labor stoppage. And that's why Ralphie Velasquez isn't here.
2: Mm-hmm.
0: He's not here because they want him to be able to play minor league ball, assuming that they're assuming a lockout next year.
2: There will be. I'd be shocked if it wasn't. For how long, Emmett?
0: Like, we're going to lose the whole year?
2: Everything's on the table.
0: But you haven't won the World Series in a century. Don't you have to try to, you know, you're in the playoffs right now. Don't you have to put the best team on the field and not worry about whether a guy can play in Akron in 2027? I don't know. These are the things that they get involved in, and then that's why sometimes they don't win at the highest level because they don't prioritize it. They've got other agendas running around, and it can drive their fans nuts.
2: Mm-hmm.
0: All right, are we ready 15 minutes in? Are we ready to finally get to the most important thing? I think we are.
3: The biggest thing.
5: That's what she said. Let's go!
0: Emmett, the biggest thing, some of the good news and some of the bad news from last night. Obviously, the quarterback play last night was as good as we've seen it, Emmett, in any practice.
2: Yeah.
0: Or any game. I just don't know how many of those guys, you know, between the two of them are going to be involved in the 2026 Browns season.
2: Man, I was just so impressed. It looked professional.
0: Yeah,
2: that's what it looked like.
0: I mean, your standards are pretty low.
2: But I'm just saying, Like, to see, to all the operation, all the stuff we've heard Todd Monken care about, cadences, operation, getting to the line,

0: We seen them get to the line, put a guy in motion, check, check, check. You like have time to do all of that. We haven't seen that at least as consistent, even in a half in this preseason than we saw last night.
1: It's a low bar, but.
0: But it's true, but am I lying?
1: We're asking them to look like a professional football team. Emmett, last night they did. Some of the other issues, other pieces of good news. Emmett, the Luke Florey story is really awesome.
0: It's great. Yeah.
1: Local kid, Kent State, Menor. I don't think he's going to make the team just because I know how this usually goes, but I do think he'll be available for the Browns once they waive him to put on the practice squad. Mm-hmm. And then once you deal with an injury or two, I think he'll have a catch in a regular season game this year.
0: Yeah, let's see. Bond, Concepcion, Boston, Judy,
1: Tylan Wallace.
0: Tylan Wallace is going to make it.
1: And then Corley, I think, is going to make it. You got to have guys that play special teams.
2: Floria, Gage Larvidan.
0: Yeah, like, I think Floria could play special teams. I think Floria could. So, Corley and Larvidan, who do you want out of those three? You got to pick one out of those three.
1: Get Larvidan, Corley,
0: and Floria.
1: Floria.
0: I think
1: I think they'll pick Corley because he has more experience.
2: Yeah, I think they go with Larvidan.
0: Yeah, there you go.
1: Really?
2: Yeah.
1: God, man, don't pick Larvidan for the special teams. Good.
0: No.
1: To Emmett,
0: he can't catch a
1: DTM trying to make a look. I respect it. When you start running the wrong way on an NFL football field,
0: very rarely does it work. Mike Vick could do it. Yes. All right?
1: Don't turn your back to your own goal line with the ball in your hands.
0: Yes, don't.
2: We've seen this coaching staff, though, take into account it's not solely one
0: play
2: here
0: or
2: there.
0: No question.
2: They take into account the entire.
0: But I felt like last year, didn't Larvidan drop some muff some punts?
1: You can't count on him as a punt returner.
2: That's why you have Tylan Wallace and Casey Concepcion.
1: And Denzel Boston has helped you, if you needed one and it was a key moment of a tie game, you might put Boston back there just to try to make something electric happen. Emmett, I thought the way they ran the ball last night was great. I thought Rocket Sanders looks like an NFL player. And then I also thought that the offensive line, Emmett, has as much depth, responsible depth, as I've seen on it in a long time. I thought it was impressive.
0: That's another great point is the offensive line was really good. Like Dylan Gabriel, you know why he looked great? He wasn't under much pressure at all. You know, he was able to stand back there, go through his progressions, and even to run the ball. We saw early in the preseason, the Browns couldn't run it.
1: Yeah.
0: They couldn't open up a lane.
1: And it changes everything.
0: Yeah.
1: When you're facing second and two after an 8-yard gain, as opposed to second and 12 after a negative 2-yard gain.
0: Yeah.
1: That Booth kid who, again, I'm sure some of these guys, you know, they're just going to get released and then maybe they pick up somewhere else. Maybe they're on the practice squad. That spin move.
0: That was a nice moment for him. It felt like me and Madden. You put that, you hit that circle when you see it coming.
1: At the right time.
0: Man. Bam. It was beautiful.
1: It gets you feeling good. Emmett, meanwhile, I think the depth at corner is a real problem. And it's guys that are running wide ass open. Look, Denzel and Tyson Campbell haven't played yet, and we know they're good enough
0: to be
1: all pros.
0: Yeah.
1: But after that, Emmett, it gets thin fast at that position.
0: Slim pickings. The first touchdown that New England scored, forget who the DB was.
1: Ross.
0: What is he looking at? He didn't look up in the air for the ball. He turned around and was looking at the other players. And then he turned back around and the guy was running in the end zone with the ball. I was like, what are you doing?
1: Yeah. Mike Rutenberg. And by the way, Miles made this easier. Made your life on your secondary easier because he just got to the quarterback and made it so you didn't have to cover as long.
0: Right.
1: I'm a little worried about the state of the secondary. I think the safeties are good, but I think the state of cornerback right now in Berea is definitely a concern.
0: Yeah, I think you're going to see EMW as, you know, like a third safety, big corner, you know, like the extra linebacker. I think you'll see a lot of him out there. Maybe not true nickel, but I think you could see him slide in that situation from time to time.
1: I'm Aaron Goldhammer. He is Emmett Golden. All right, Emmett, it's 12:21, but we got to do it just because there are a couple of them. There was no post-game show last night. It's too late.
0: No, too late. Yeah.
1: But we did have voicemails. Are you ready? Out of nowhere.
0: All right.
1: It's time for us to play Hammered or Not.
3: Win or lose, Browns fans leave voicemails at 216-815-2885 after the game. Are they doing it drunk or not? Time for Hammered.

0: and Emmett to play Hammered or Not.
1: All right, we encourage everybody to play as they're cruising around, listening, whatever it is that they're doing. Emmett, explain just quickly what Hammered or Not is.
2: Yeah, so, you know, people like to enjoy maybe a Dort Light or six, you know, during the game. So we like to play a little game. When they call the voicemail line, are they hammered?
3: I'm sober enough to know what I'm doing.
2: Hi.
4: Drugs are bad. You shouldn't do drugs.
2: Or are they hammered?
3: I'm sober enough to know what I'm doing.
5: That's hammered, drunk.
1: Okay, let's try to get to play the right actual drops on it. There's hammered, there's sober, and then there's something else. Now, apparently, Nick, you have two contenders for
5: us. I got two ones.
1: Okay.
5: Yeah, I got two of them.
1: Is RJ paying attention because he's important to Hammered or not? Okay.
2: No. Right. He's doing others.
5: He's locked in.
1: Edit your world away, RJ. All right, here we go. Number one, Hammered or Not.
6: Hello, boys. It's Adam in Lakewood.
2: Hammered.
6: How you like this action? Kelce, 2.5 trade offers for Browns quarterbacks over under. That is greasy chicken. Mr. Green had to be like, thanks, special team. I like it inside the 5-yard line. What the heck? What a great play, though, that young man. He took it into his own hands and ran it to the 30. Our Browns are going to win 11 games this year. Monken is a genius.
7: I'm hammered drunk.
2: Hammered.
1: Most hammered?
2: Hammered.
1: All right, let's...
2: MC Hammer.
1: Let's go. All right. That was greasy chicken.
2: Yeah. Let's Aaron go. Gold hammered.
1: That is number one. Let's go to number two. Hammered or not?
8: Mr. Astor here. Watching the Browns. Tim Athena beat us. Yes, I'm drunk. Maybe you can use him. Maybe you can't. You'll see me on YouTube. But Brown's actually running a decent organization. Shedeur Sanders, rookie year. Here we go. Gabriel, trade bait. And let's just see what they got with playmakers. Keep moving forward. Go Browns.
2: That's a self-admitted hammer.
1: If you admit that you're hammered, are you actually something else is really the question here.
2: He's probably on everything, but I'm gonna say hammered right there. Because I don't even know what he said to start.
5: Well, let me play it again for
1: Let's try again.
8: Mr. Astor here.
2: Listen,
8: watching the Browns. Tim Athena beat us.
2: Did you?
8: Yes, I'm drunk. Maybe you can use him. Maybe you can't. You'll see me on YouTube. But Browns
1: I'll see you on YouTube.
2: Yeah.
5: Like, I'll see you on YouTube. No, and then he goes on to say it's Shador's rookie season.
1: You'll see me on YouTube. Again, just give me the beginning of this one more time to try to decode. Listen carefully, everybody.
8: Mr. Astor here, watching the Browns. Tim Athena beat us. Yes, I'm drunk. Maybe you can use him. Maybe you can't. You'll see me on YouTube.
5: But I think he's saying I'm eating pizza. Yes, I'm drunk. That's one more time. I'm queuing down the music.
8: All right.
5: So here we go.
8: Mr. Astor here, watching the Browns. Tim Athena beat us. Yes, I'm drunk.
2: Pizza.
8: Maybe you can use him. Maybe you can't. You'll see me on YouTube. But Browns actually running a decent organization. Yes.
2: He tried to say eating a piece of pizza, but it came out.
1: Eating a piece of pizza.
2: Peeing a piece of pizza.
1: All right, well, I think we
2: that's how it sounded.
5: He's not peeing in the pizza.
2: Who knows what he was doing.
1: All right, well, I'm sober, and I want to tell you to get to Bookman & Son Fine Jewelry. If you're thinking about getting engaged or married at some point, and but the fall is the time a lot of people go down on one knee, pop the question. They do it around the holidays. I got engaged the night before Thanksgiving, that electric Wednesday night where everybody goes out and parties. I got down on one knee and proposed to my now wife of Emmett. Next week, it'll be 13 years for me.
2: Wow. Congratulations. We're coming up on 20 in November.
1: Yeah, that's awesome. 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
13: What? You're looking at me like I'm mocking you because you don't think that I'd want to play this? What, turn this Michael Stanley. I've lived here long enough to know Michael Stanley. What do you think? I'm new here?
15: You're not a real Clevelander.
13: I've actually lived in Cleveland, which a lot of people... I mean, Evan, I know you have, but a lot of people have not. 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
9: Says the Clevelander.
13: 216-710-0850. We're asking you what you learned last night that you didn't already know about the Browns quarterback situation. And Dan is standing by in beautiful South Carolina. Where in South Carolina are you, Dan?
16: Oh, Dan, I'm in a little town called Ellery.
13: Ellery? And, huh.

0: bit. Yeah, it's about an hour from Charleston.
1: Oh, all right.
0: It's like 850 people town. But I've been a Browns fan since Brian Sipe.
1: Unbelievable.
0: And I had season tickets for a long time. But, you know, I got to disagree with you guys on a few things. I agree with you about Thalen Green. I think he's a hell of an athlete. And I think they should use him like a Jason Hill. I think they should put him at different positions, like wide receiver for a while.
1: Yeah, like Taysom Hill. Yeah. You know, like the Browns are in no position to not have guys with that level of electricity on the field, right?
2: Yes.
1: Now.
2: Yeah.
0: Right. And, it's going to take a while. You know what I mean? He's not there yet. It's going to take a while. So if they keep him on the practice squad, let him play, let him learn the plays and the positions.
1: I wonder if they tried to practice squad one of those two quarterbacks at the back end.
2: Mm-hmm. Okay,
1: would somebody pick him up? Because remember, they got to put him on the 53. Now, Gabriel, I think, would get picked up if you just out and out cut him.
2: Yeah.
1: Because I think there are enough crappy backup quarterbacks in this league.
2: Oh, Atlanta would grab him.
1: Yeah, Miami. There are a bunch of teams that would say, he's better than our guy. We could plug him in, and he knows all the offenses and the lingo and everything. Look at what he just did.
2: Mm-hmm.
1: I don't know about Thalen Green, but I'm guessing after last night, I'm not sure you could throw him on the waiver wire either.
2: I think you can. I think we're like, oh, my God, everybody's going to want this guy. Then why did nobody take him until the Browns did? Like
1: in the sixth round.
2: Right. Yeah, exactly. In the sixth round. So I think it's a lot easier to sneak a quarterback you drafted in the sixth round through waivers than maybe most people believe it is.
1: If you tried to put Shador on the practice squad, do you think somebody would pick him up?
2: Yeah, I think so.
1: You do?
2: Yeah. Yeah, I think so. I'm not sure there are teams that right now would pick him up and he'd be the day one starter. I don't think they would do that. I don't think anybody that the Browns could release would be the day one starter, because you got to get in there and learn the offense and do that type of stuff. But, yeah, I think he's an NFL quarterback.
1: Great Lakes Brewing Company, proud to have them on board as the one of the sponsors of our YouTube stream. Emmett, you can watch us on the ESPN YouTube channel. And you can see in front of us here if you're watching, but if you're listening, you can't see it. You can just imagine how great it is.
2: How refreshing it looks.
1: The new Dort Light, Emmett, from Great Lakes Brewery. Meet Dort Light. Emmett, introduce everybody to Dort Light.
2: Dort Light is delicious. So
1: the Dort Knight is a guy who protects the Dort Light.
2: Right. I was halfway caught. I was about to jump in and tell you a story. I bought a six-pack of Dort Light yesterday.
1: Yeah.
2: From Mike's.
1: Great beverage store.
2: Yes,
1: Cleveland
2: in the Heights. It's a world famous beverage store, yeah. Right? Like, especially if you play the lottery. Everybody goes there to play the lottery. So this is the second time I bought a six pack of Dort Light. And the guy who owns the store was like, hey, man.
1: Is that Mike from Mike's, or is he somebody else?
2: I don't know.
1: Let's pretend
2: we'll
1: he's
2: call
1: Mike.
2: Him Mike. Yeah, okay. So Mike of Mike's Beverage.
1: Because he could be Dort Light Mike.
2: There you go. And he asked me, he was like, you like this? How do you like this stuff? Because they just got it in the store. And I told him, like, man, I love it. You know, one of the things, I like light beer because I like to drink beer, and I don't like the full feeling that you get.
1: Right.
2: You don't have that feeling with Dort Light. And you can have a few of them and not worried about being just sloshed, yeah, right? You won't be on
1: sloppy.
2: Hammered or not.
1: Yeah,
2: yeah. If you just have a couple Dort
1: Lights. Adam in Lakewood, God bless him. But, you know, this guy, I don't know if...
3: Mr. Answer here.
2: Yeah.
3: Watching the Browns game at Dina Pizza. Yes, I'm drunk.
2: So you need to drink a whole 12 of Dort Light
1: to get to that point.
2: Yeah. Yeah.
1: If you're kicking back after work, catching the game, enjoying time with friends, Dort Light lets you go gold again and again. 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Emmett, we do it every week on Friday.
2: Mm-hmm.
1: It's time for us to go on the clock.
4: What has been the best or worst topic of the week? 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
1: All right, Emmett, it's time for us to have some draft picks. Please explain to everybody how we work the ESPN Cleveland Draft.
2: Yes, so any moment that happened on these airwaves, on 850 ESPN Cleveland, a Good Karma Sports radio station, We get to pick from that, and we go. It's a draft. We draft our favorite moment from the week.
1: Okay. So because you did such a good job of explaining it, I'm going to congratulations to you. Give you the number one pick in the ESPN Cleveland draft.
2: I got the – oh, this is awesome. Now, I don't typically like drafting myself, right? Because then it's like, come on, man, what are you doing? But on game night, Tuesday night with Q Myers, this happened. We can both –
1: I'm sorry. Now, Nick and I need to coordinate better. I pushed the wrong button.
5: Right, or just let me do the job. And just,
1: fine, I'm taking my hands away. Just set it up again.
2: All right. So on game night with Q Myers, 10 p. to 1 a.m. on Tuesday night, we were talking Broncos. And this happened to me.
6: We can both... Bo Nix do it again, you know, for 17 games. Is he able to play at that level that he did last year?
7: Ring the bell.
2: Yeah, but just listen after I say Bo Nix a second time.
7: Sure.
2: Just listen to how I know I screwed up.
6: I've had a crazy week. And it's just Tuesday. Right?
7: We are the oldest people on the air.
2: Right.
7: And yet we're the most immature show ever.
2: Yes.
6: I almost got through it, though.
7: I tried everything not to laugh.
2: Almost. Right there, as soon as I say it, then I'm like, you know, that's clearly.
5: You can hear it right here.
6: Yeah. We can Bo Nix do it again.
1: Okay.
2: Right here.
1: Emmett, when he's good, he's.
2: Yeah.
1: When he's good, he's Bo Nix. When he's bad, we'll know him as something else.
2: Yes, exactly.
1: Here on the Hammer and Emmett Radio Network, that is Emmett's pick, the number one pick in the draft. I'm going to go second. Sorry, Nick. You're down to third this week. This is just the way the draft order goes. I'm also going to pick a moment from the network. I was on with Matt Jones and Myron Metcalf, Matt and Myron on ESPN Radio. A little earlier this week, Matt was flubbing some Progressive Insurance reads, so I had to decided to take him on. Take a listen.
8: Can I get odds on you all being the worst team? Because I think you're going to play like six quarterbacks this year.
1: Sure. DraftKings is the official sports book of ESPN. You can get odds anywhere. I'm fine talking about
7: Goldhammer.
1: That. Corporate Myron will talk about DraftKings all day long.
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1: Let me show you how it's done as I stumble my way.
8: I did stumble, but the thing was, though, it's a terrible, like, it's a riddle, and that's the point. If you stumble, you sell the riddle, Aaron. Do you get it?
1: Let me show you how I would try to pull this off.
7: Promo battle.
8: You want a promo off?
6: Okay, this is a promo. All right. Let's hear it.
1: Before you guys kiss me off, I got a quick riddle for you. Okay. I got a riddle. You ready?
8: Okay, stop. Yeah.
1: Well, it's brought to you by Progressive Insurance. No, now you threw me off.
8: See? You just thought
7: Matt, you just out.
2: That is awesome.
1: Flame out.
2: Yeah. Yeah.
1: I thought I was going to just stroll in and crush that right out of the park.
2: And how my ear hears things. Matt saved his own life. Because he does the read. And he goes, because it's a terrible, and when you stumble, he caught himself. Because he didn't want to go, it's a terrible read.
1: Right.
2: He was so close.
5: He was close.
2: They're going, because it's a terrible read.
1: But you know what? What I was trying to set up is, I got a riddle for you, Emmett, all right? What's black and white and red all over?
2: A book.
1: No, it's a newspaper. The basic
2: book?
1: Children's
2: is it black and white?
5: It's a newspaper.
1: Nick, what's black and white and red all over?
2: A book.
5: Newspaper.
1: A book.
2: Yeah, a book. Books aren't black and white.
1: Also, does a book apply?
2: It applies for me.
1: See, again, we tried to do this. It just ran
2: doesn't work.
1: A brick wall.
2: Man, I had a crazy ass week, y'all.
5: Just go tell Bo Nix.
2: Yeah, here right.
1: Here we go. Bo Nix. N-I-C-K is on the clock. Nick, what are you picking? It's the ESPN Cleveland draft.
5: So I'm glad that I'm third on this list because the way Emmett, you know, detailed how this draft works, it's on these airwaves.
2: Yes.
5: Now, The Tony Rizzo Show is not technically on these airwaves.
2: It's
5: However,
2: under the umbrella.
5: It's under the umbrella of ESPN Cleveland. 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Monday through Friday is whenever Riz is available, which is
1: Monday through Friday sometimes.
5: Sometimes. 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
1: But 8 o'clock on the ESPN Cleveland YouTube channel.
5: Correct. 8 a.m. To kick off right before RBS. But earlier this week, Justin Cooper, Coop, Silver Fox's dry cherry knows him, it came up with another mystery sound. I believe this is his fourth mystery sound. The first two were great. The third one, not so good.
1: It's a sound, and you have to identify what the sound is.
5: Correct. Yes. Nobody knows it except for Coop and RJ. Just in case Coop's not here, they have to figure that out.
2: Mm-hmm.
5: Well, someone got it pretty quick.
9: We have a new one. Hold on now. New mystery sound.
2: Here we go.
9: It sounds like chalk crayons falling.
10: Only Regin, you know.
9: Why are you laughing? You are, what?
10: Nothing.
9: You two laughing tells me all I need to know.
10: What is going on? They're not telling us something. So Reg just said someone got it.
9: You're done, man.
10: You got it? You're done.
9: I got it?
11: You got it on the first thing you said.
9: Chalk?
10: Wow.
9: Wait a minute. I won?
10: No way. Riz, there's conspiracy here with me.
9: No.
10: You had to talk to Reg.
9: There's no way.
11: First word you said.
10: Yeah, Riz got the mystery sound.
9: Now we're done. Reg, the one thing I do know about these bits is I know when they're done, and this is done.
5: It's done. It's officially done. We can never play mystery sound ever again.
1: So it was obvious that it was Riz heard it before we took one guess.
5: Yes. Correct.
1: From the chatters, Riz guessed it and
2: it was over and you can't do it after that.
1: Yeah. Emmett, would you have turned this up real quick? Would you have known chalk? Yeah.
2: So I would have thought bottle.
5: That's what I said. I said it was something wooden hitting a bottle.
2: Yeah.
1: But it does sound chalk.
5: Oh, yeah. It's totally chalk.
2: Yeah, I get it now.
1: By the way, so sidewalk chalk is still a thing. Does anybody have a chalkboard? Because we talked to, you said all that.
2: No, there's smart boards now.
5: We have a chalkboard at our house. It's Mikey's little chalkboard / like a whiteboard on the opposite side.
1: But I used to like clap the erasers together. That was a whole thing we used to do.
2: Remember,
1: the teacher had chalk all over like their clothes.
2: I used to like to be allowed to wash the chalkboard.
1: Yeah.
2: There was something
1: very satisfying.
2: And then
1: about
2: when
1: that.
2: You got done and that chalkboard was clear, oh man, it was awesome. I'd do that to relax in my life right now. If I had a chalkboard at home, I'd wash a chalkboard and would alleviate all the stress of my life.
1: We'll drop the hammer. Thanks, Emmett. We'll drop the hammer on Hammer and Emmett next.
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11: Emmett just came across a story that we were talking about just before we came back from this most recent commercial break that I can't. So apparently some guy pretended to play for the 49ers and yes, landed a bunch of women.
2: There is a guy on Instagram that allegedly conned women out of over $1.2 million because he pretended to be a receiver for the 49ers.
11: Wait, do these women have access to Google or?
13: So what's crazy is if you Google this guy's name prior to all this, mm-hmm, it does state that he is a undrafted free agent wide receiver for the Niners. It's because Google AI
2: saw all of
13: his posts, and that's where it linked up to. So if you Googled his name, it would have said that.
11: But if these women had access to EOX Vantage,
2: I'm guessing, ladies.
11: Yeah, well, I mean, it's for businesses. 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

0: As one last take to give, time to drop the hammer.
1: All right, so last thing in my notes before I get tossed out of here and you and Gerard start the next level. Gerard was on the sidelines last night. You want to listen 1-3 here on 850 ESPN Cleveland, and then obviously Cleveland Browns Daily today. Nathan and Bo coming up 3-5 right here as well. Emmett, this was a Stu Gotts, you know, used to work with us at ESPN Radio. A poll that he posted. Okay. And I just said, this is a fascinating question. I'd love to get your response to it, your reaction to it.
2: All right.
1: One utensil for the rest of your life, and you can only have one. Fork, knife, or spoon. No spork in it.
2: Okay.
1: No.
3: That's the Emmett Golden answer right there. Spork.
1: Yeah. Just sit on the
3: fence. On the fence.
1: No,
3: yeah.
1: You have to choose. I'll answer, fork.
2: This is easy.
1: Fork, knife, or spoon?
2: A spoon. I would go with a spoon because, I mean, if you don't have a spoon, you can't. There's no cereal. I don't even eat soup, but there's no soup. Mashed potatoes would be
3: that's
2: harder
3: like the
2: to...
3: primary usage of a spoon is for soup.
2: Sure. Right. But there's
3: you're saying you
1: so
3: don't
1: you chose
3: need a
1: spoon, but then also said
2: I think
1: no?
2: you could do more with a spoon. I think you could do no. what you need to do with a spoon.
1: This is a, and a fork. I think you've answered this question horrendously. This may be
2: this
1: your
2: my worst. Answer.
3: I can't believe it, but I'm actually agreeing with
1: over.
3: Aaron on this one.
1: This is the worst take of the week right here.
2: It's the worst take of the week.
4: So wait, there was a right and wrong answer?
2: Exactly. Yeah. Well, no, it's not. It's your opinion. But there's no right or wrong answer.
3: Rich, Aaron, what's the right answer?
1: I'll get to that in a second. The wrong answer is spoon, because if you want to eat soup, you could just pick it up and slurp it right out of the bowl.
4: You don't
3: point.
4: Need soup.
2: Yeah, and you know what? You don't need
1: and
2: a
1: cereal. You
2: but
1: can
2: listen,
1: do that.
2: You don't need a fork or a knife because you could just pick up the piece of meat and bite it.
1: But the knife,
2: so we can
1: you
2: do
1: need
2: this.
1: To cut the
2: you don't,
1: the
2: you don't need to cut. You could just pick it up and bite it.
1: The correct answer is knife, and you're absurd.
2: No, it's not.
1: The cavemen needed knives. They weren't like, oh,
2: for
1: I know
2: protection.
1: What I need. A caveman, a spoon. Well, that's
2: not
1: part of the reason.
2: Eat.
1: Emmett, you like steak. In order to eat steak, sometimes you
2: I don't need
1: cut it.
2: No,
1: with
2: I
1: knife.
2: Don't. I can
1: it's
2: pick up the bone.
1: It's the most versatile utensil.
2: I can pick
1: the
2: up the bone and take a bite out of a steak and not need a knife at all.
3: I can't believe this. I'm actually in agreement with Aaron, 100%.
2: What? It's not knife. Why do
3: imagine
2: you need a
3: trying
2: knife?
3: To eat a pizza. Like you
2: yeah,
3: don't have
2: you
3: the
2: just
3: little cutter.
2: Eat it?
3: No,
2: you can rip
3: Emmett,
2: it.
3: Come on.
1: Emmett's eating it with his spoon. I don't know what
2: no, I'm not eating it with my hands. I don't need a utensil for
3: you
2: that.
3: You got to be able to cut apart? It up. Oh my God, yes.
1: RJ, you're scoffing at everyone, so I'm guessing you think fork is the right answer?
4: I'm pro spoon.
2: Thank you, RJ.
1: He's
2: thank
1: pro
2: you.
1: Spoon.
2: And to me, knife is the least because you don't have to cut
1: what's,
2: your food. You can just bite
1: pro
2: your food.
1: Spoon. This is what's
2: we
1: wrong
2: have
1: with America.
2: Teeth. We have teeth. Teeth are our knives. All right?
1: Wait a minute.
3: Teeth are our knives?
2: Yes. All right. Thank you, Kevin. Teeth are our knives. God put us on this earth with everything we needed, except spoons.
1: I didn't realize we were going to start the greatest argument in the history of the show, but I can't believe you're saying spoon.
2: I'm saying spoon, because you could do everything else with just your hands in your mouth.
1: But bread? What do? You rip the bread apart?
2: You just
1: you
2: bite.
1: Cut the bread?
2: You just bite the bread.
3: Bread's a terrible piece. Example. Pizza, any steak, any of that stuff.
2: Right, steak blows a hole through the whole thing. Because you can just pick up.
3: Sure, you can.
2: And just bite
3: but you could
1: yeah,
3: also
1: but
3: drink
1: hot.
3: Soup.
1: Yeah, right. Well,
2: right.
1: Emmett, the other thing with the knife to me is that you can really use it as a fork. You know what I mean?
2: Oh, and cut your tongue and
1: no,
2: your lips and mouth and
1: you
2: stuff like that?
1: Use the dull side of the knife. That's what the dull side of the knife is for. And I
2: no,
1: would have,
2: it's not.
1: Emmett, and I would have a nasty knife. I would have a sharp, like, just versatile.
3: That's not a knife.
2: Like 80s gang member knife is what you're saying?
1: Yeah, I'd have
2: switchblade?
1: I would have something that I would not be allowed to take on the plane. And
2: okay.
1: That's what I would choose.
2: Oh, all right. Yeah, I couldn't disagree. It's not knife. No, it's definitely
1: are you,
2: not
1: are
2: knife.
1: You going like
2: big, I'll listen to fork, but it's not knife.
1: Is your spoon like a ladle, or is it like a ice cream spoon?
2: I'm just saying, man, you need to eat cream corn, right? You could just scoop it up and right there. It's great,
1: my knife
2: man.
1: Can eat cream rice. Corn?
2: No, you can't.
1: Anyway, what's coming up, Emmett, on the next level? I got to get Gerard's take.
2: I was
1: going
2: to say, we got to ask Gerard this question. That's the first thing we're going to do. We'll talk to Andre Knott. We'll talk to Tony Grossi. We'll get

0: Random, and who would have thunk it? Dylan Gabriel balled out last night.
1: Yes, finally a Browns quarterback balled out, which probably means he won't be on the team by Sunday.
0: Yes.
1: I'm Aaron Goldhammer. He's Emmett Golden. Emmett is coming up next with The Next Level. 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
1: There was a song by a guy, I can't remember his name, but it was, the name of the song was Looka Here. All right? And last night, Dylan Gabriel walked on the field and said, Looka Here. All right?
2: About this. Looka Here, Looka Here, Boy,
1: Rich
2: Looka
1: Boy.
2: Here.
1: Rich Boy. Oh, I got Big Bank Boy, Looka Here. I got to say, I can't.
2: I was the Yin Yang Twins.
1: No. Rich Boy. I believe it's Rich Boy is his name. Thank you, RJ. Yeah, Rich Boy was his name. He had a song called Looka Here. It was a good song. Uh-huh. I don't think we can play it unless there's a clean version somewhere.
2: Probably not.
1: Yeah, but it was a good song.
2: Just got Cadillac.
1: And that's what Dylan Gabriel did last night. I was happy for Dylan. I was proud of Dylan and a little ashamed of myself.
2: Oh.
1: Because, like, man, you saw me falling to the ground when they showed him on TV going, oh, God, no, and just being completely unfair to Dylan Gabriel.
2: When he got drafted.
1: Yeah, when he got drafted. And, look, I've seen bad football out of Dylan. I'm not saying he's been excellent this entire time. But what I saw yesterday is what whoever saw when they determined that they were going to take him in the third round. He looked like a quarterback drafted in the third round with potential last night.
2: Oh, he certainly looked like, I mean, more than, again, I know we have to put it with some salt on it, or what's the term we use when you don't want to put too much on it? Well, whatever that term is, the whole point is he looked amazing. I'm not going to sugarcoat it. I'm not going to minimize it. He looked the best we've seen any quarterback look in a Cleveland Browns uniform this training camp, be it preseason games or actual games. We talk about that one practice with Deshaun Watson, had 7 touchdowns. It didn't look as good as that.
1: No, it didn't. It didn't. And here's the thing. I've seen on social media, oh, man, he was playing against twos and threes.
2: And he was with twos and threes.
1: And every quarterback this preseason has been with them same players.
2: Right, and he looked by far the best with them.
1: Because in the first game of the season, Watson played a half. The starters on offense were out there for 2 drives. And then Shador played in the third quarter with those same guys. Game 2, no starters played. Mm-hmm. So Shador threw a touchdown pass to Luke Floria, right? Mm-hmm. And who was out there catching passes last night?
2: Luke Floria.
1: Floria, right. So they've played with the same players in these preseason games, and Dylan Gabriel did look the best. What do you think that does for his situation here in Cleveland?
2: Well, it makes him definitely in a situation where you say to yourself, is he my 2 or my 3? Coach Monken's already said he's not going to change that component of it, but you have to be thinking that. You may not say it publicly. How can you not, though, privately, in the confines of Berea, be saying to yourself as an organization, hey, do we really want to let this guy go? Because what he did last night, one, he ran my offense damn near to perfection. I think his quarterback rating was like 150-something.
1: 153.7 or something like that. It was damn near perfect.
2: Damn near perfect.
1: He had 3 incompletions, right. 2 for 3 touchdowns.
2: Damn near perfect. I mean, yeah, he had a couple times where he was doing too much, but hey, half a body of work, half, and considering what he was able to produce, everything was clicking, everything looked right. It was exactly what we wanted to see from quarterback play. So in my mind, I also think, too, that he opened up the eyes of the rest of the league to say, hey, Cleveland, if you don't want him, if he's going to be your third down quarterback, we'll certainly take him off of your hands.
1: Yeah, here is Dylan Gabriel after last night's game talking about the hard work paying off.
3: At some point, you want to see your hard work, you know, come into fruition in a real life setting. And of course, it wasn't exactly what I wanted, you know, the first 2 preseason games. And that's probably the frustrating part on my end. But then being able to go out today with a bunch of great dudes and, you know, real op to just make the most of it, max in the moment, you know, that's really what it's all about.
1: We've heard from Todd Monken about the operation of the offense, the cadences, and there has to be 10 different cadences, and you got to master them, and we want in and out of the huddle quickly, and we want to do all this. Everything that we've said, that I've heard Todd Monken say he wanted, we saw last night. We saw them out of the huddle to the line with enough time to give you a cadence, to let the defense commit and identify itself, then to get into the play that you want to run based off what you saw. It was as professional an operation as I've seen during the preseason.
2: Right, and if we had the clip, it is a perfect summation of what you just said, because Dylan talks about it. Coach Monken wants us on the twos and on the 16s, and that you get out of the huddle in 2 seconds, you say what you need to say, get the play and everything else in an X amount of time.
1: Yeah.
2: And he was doing all those things, and he said he felt he did it really well. If we could find that clip, I'm telling you, folks, that is the key to unlocking what Coach Monken thinks about his quarterback play and what he requires of them to do.
1: Yeah, it's important for Todd Monken. Let's hear from Monken about Dylan Gabriel.
4: Well, that's great for him. I mean, I know it's been hard. I mean, let's be real about it. He's a prideful guy. He's had a lot of success in his career, and all he does is prepare. That's all he does. Come to work every day, prepares like a pro. You can see he can really operate. I mean, he gets it. He gets what we want to do. He has a certain confidence about him when he takes the field. And I'm fired up. We had a chance to meet a little bit before the game and talk about the things he wanted to get called, what he felt comfortable with. It's like having a coach.
1: Yeah, and that is what we heard.
2: And then the coach said he likes to have a what on the field?
1: A coach on the field, yeah. And we heard supercomputer and all. That was his thing. And we kind of saw that yesterday. And it was, for me, it was the first time I saw the vision, right? Because when he got drafted on draft night, I was like, what are they doing?
2: Right.
1: And, you know, again, I've seen Dylan struggle and been like, why did you draft this guy in the third round? I saw it last night why you drafted him in the third round. Now, what that leads us to is they've got 4 quarterbacks.
2: Yes, they do.
1: On the roster. And Pittsburgh says they're going to keep 4 quarterbacks, but that would be an anomaly. You usually don't see that. Maybe after the first cut, you might, but typically right before game week, you will not see, not on the active roster, you won't see 4 quarterbacks. Who ultimately is going to be the odd man out? Because even Taylen Green looked good in just what he was asked to do in the short opportunity he got.
2: Right, it's going to be, in my mind, more likely Green because of the fact that he hasn't had that many snaps and certainly looked appealing, looked like someone you can develop into something really special if you have the time to do just that. So it's not like you're going to get rid of him, but I see practice squad certainly in his future, but I don't see the fit. We're not in a spot. If we were like deeper with veterans, I believe, and more experienced, and maybe say 3-year, 4-year players as opposed to a bunch of first and second year players or guy with limited playing time, then I'd be like, okay, we can take this. We can do this. We can bring 4
1: and
2: guys
1: put him on the roster.
2: Right.
1: Or even if he was your third quarterback, if you had a definitive starter that you knew outside of injury was going to be there all year.
2: Then you could do that.
1: Yeah, but we don't.
2: We don't have that luxury. We're scanning, I'm sure, right now as we speak, the waiver wires for the cornerback situation.
1: Man.
2: I mean, guys did not – Coates is hurt. And I'm talking about a rookie, a guy who's never played football until he went to college.
1: Right.
2: As being, I would say – I mean, obviously, Denzel and Campbell and Harden are in their own category as far as them being secure and safe on his roster. But he's the one who shined the most at the cornerback position. And he's an inexperienced player. So you got to figure they're looking there. Wide receiver room and the running back room, I think, are sewed up.
1: You're good.
2: You're good there.
1: I mean, does Florian make the team is really the question.
2: Well, the thing with him, though, is it's going to be so hard is I don't see him playing gunner. I don't see him covering kicks. And I don't see him returning kicks. And granted, what he's done as a receiver has been truly impressive. And could he help you? I believe he can.
1: But here's the question there. Can Larvadan cover kicks? Because he is fumbled.
2: Well, this is where McCauley comes in. Malachi Corley comes
1: in. Corley, yeah. Because with Larvadan, he's muffed so many punts that I wouldn't. And you got punt returners now with Casey Concepcion out there. And maybe Luke could return some, but I think it's one of those three going
2: to
1: make the team.
2: But it's again, it's going to come down to who can contribute more on special teams, who's more reliable in that regard. And that's really where it's at.
1: Mm-hmm. Yeah, no doubt about it. I didn't expect to kind of have that much fun watching the Browns in this third preseason game. Here's the thing. I was expecting false starts. I was expecting poopy football, right? Yeah. Because these are guys lower on the depth chart. Yeah. Some just trying to get on the depth chart.
2: Opposite of clean.
1: There was one time, my man Big Thanos got a false start. Todd Monken was mad as hell. But that was it.
2: Yeah, and that's what you need to be what?
1: Yeah.
2: Mad as hell.
1: Yeah.
2: Because granted, just being like, oh, we'll get it together.
1: Mm-hmm.
2: When you're a repeat offender on stuff like that, Just saying, all right, guys, we'll get it, and my mind doesn't work.
1: Right. No, I agree.
2: I need to be demonstrative. I need to be in your face and telling you, hey, man, we do not accept this. And if you make this play, I'll pull you out or you won't play.
1: Right.
2: And we've seen that because I've seen a couple guys make some mistakes last night. Guess what, E?
1: Come on, sit down.
2: Yep.
1: Yeah.
2: Come on out. Come on down.
1: Yep. Come on and sit down, big dog. We got a poll question for everybody to react to. What do we have for the folks today, Nick?
5: Yeah, we're asking everyone at ESPN Cleveland on X the next level question of the day. With Deshaun Watson being named the week one starter for the Browns, they're most likely not going to carry four quarterbacks. Who's the odd man out? Is it Shedeur Sanders, Dylan Gabriel, or Taylen Green? That's at ESPN Cleveland on X.
1: 216-710-0850 is the number to call. Tweet the show, Eddie Goldie, 80 at JR Cherry 3. And at Nick Paulus, you can also jump into the YouTube channel. Shout out to in the chat. Shout out to everybody who is watching us on ESPN Cleveland's YouTube channel. Please do us a favor. Like, subscribe if you haven't done already, and share. That helps us out a ton as we continue to build our community on YouTube. Coming up next, we will cast our vote in our poll question, and

0: Is there any surprises that we expect over the next 72 hours? Because cuts will be happening this weekend. We'll discuss that coming up. But listen, if you're free, go check out Bookman & Son Fine Jewelry. 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If you're doing something down the line, right? 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
1: It's all about you.
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1: sir,
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1: Because everywhere we go.
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1: Man, you know what? I'm actually kind of surprised, very surprised, because I'm the only one that got my games in.
6: Yeah, I was, yeah.
1: Yeah, I'm Brother. The only one that got my picks in. Yeah, I just
7: it's over. It doesn't matter.
6: Yeah, and believe me, that was the furthest thing from mine.
7: You know,
6: my light was late last night.
7: Yeah, yeah. I'm conceding.
6: Yours are normally too. Don't get me wrong.
1: Most nights.
7: Gerrod, you ready? Concede?
1: Am I the winner?
6: I can't do that. But
1: yeah, right. All right, it's a couple more.
7: I am.
1: Right,
7: yeah, I'll cash app you the 25. Yeah. So there you go.
1: Yeah, and it'll be next year before I get it from Gerrod. Right?
7: No, he'll just pay you in lottery tickets.
1: Yeah, exactly.
6: What, I try to pay you in a sandwich?
7: You try to pay me in a sandwich? You pay me in lottery tickets. Yeah. Like,
1: you're trying to
7: hey, man, I won 10 bucks. Here you go.
1: Right.
7: So I have to go and cash this out. Okay.
1: Yeah, now I only owe you $15.
6: Did you ever cash it out?
7: No.
6: Where's the lottery ticket?
7: I'm sure it's probably still in my book bag.
1: Right. Yeah, so
7: hey, I'm going to make you go do a task. Here you go, thanks.
1: Yeah, right, yeah. So just ATS update. These guys are going to go 0-2.
7: It's over. Yeah.
1: They're going to go 0-2. We got a poll question for everybody. What do we have for the folks?
7: Yeah, we're asking everyone at ESPN Cleveland the next level question of the day. With Deshaun Watson being named the week one starter for the Browns, and the Browns most likely only to carry 3 quarterbacks, who's the odd man out? Leading the way right now, 60%. Dylan Gabriel, and it's split 20-20 between Shedeur Sanders and Taylen Green.
1: So the only way Dylan Gabriel's not on this roster is if somebody trades for him. And I don't see the Browns taking a big loss on him. Mm-hmm. So maybe they move him for a 4, but I don't think you're going to see them move him for a 6th or for a 5th or something like that, because then you take a loss on your investment. You invested a 3rd-round pick into him. He's only been on the roster for 1 year.
6: Right. And again, based upon what I know people want to minimize it and say it was against their 2s and their 3s, and someone went as far as to say it was against their practice squad.
1: Right.
6: Well, here's the thing, sir. Even though if it was against the practice squad, he did, from an orchestration standpoint, everything that you would want your quarterback to do, and he was doing it with 2s and 3s and the practice squad players as well, and he elevated their game.
1: That's what
6: you pay attention to.
1: Thank you. How did those 2s and 3s look last night?
6: It looked like a professional outfit.
1: They looked good. Yeah.
6: That was the cleanest football we played all preseason.
1: No jumping off sides. There was 1 false start penalty. Guys were where they were supposed to be. The execution was there. So,
6: yeah.
1: Okay.
6: Yeah, minimal, 2 or 3 penalties in the course of that game?
1: 1 minute.
6: No turnovers on our end. We almost had a couple, but no turnovers on our part.
1: Yeah.
6: That was an excellent game. That was complimentary football, something we were asking and hoping to see, and we saw it. And that's why that game was so entertaining, because it was polar opposite of what we saw with the other 2 preseason games.
1: Yeah, now I'm not foolish enough to say he could walk out there week 1 in Jacksonville and do the same thing, because last night they weren't scheming.
6: It was vanilla. Yeah,
1: they weren't game planning. So,
6: but it was vanilla for the other guys too.
1: Exactly. My biggest thing is we hear it with Shedeur all the time, and honestly, it's true for every young quarterback. They're young. They got to grow. Like to to make up your mind about a guy after 1 year, which, by the way, you know what surprised me last night? Because it felt so much worse. I'm like, hold on. Dylan Gabriel threw for 7 touchdowns and 2 interceptions in the 5 games he played? Like, it wasn't like 7 interceptions and 2 touchdowns? Because that's the way it kind of felt.
6: Yeah, well, it felt that way because we could not move the football to save our lives. And he
1: wasn't
6: purposely
1: first downs.
6: Talking about check down king. I mean, he wasn't. Right. That was the problem. But he was told that, I'm certain.
1: 100%.
6: But see, here's the thing, though. If he's told that and he's still willing to do that, that makes you more of a candidate for a backup quarterback.
1: Yes, because they want a guy that will just come in and just do the job.
6: Do what you are told. I don't need you doing extra and everything that goes along with it to prove a point.
1: I don't need you to go P.J. Walker and try to throw a ball in the triple coverage when I told you don't throw the ball in the triple coverage.
6: Do as I've instructed you to do, and we know he'll do that. So that's from a two standpoint. Now, it gets very intriguing with our situation because as far as we know, Deshaun could come to Cleveland week 3 of the NFL season when we play against the Carolina Panthers and still be our starter, or it could be Shadur based upon the way things are right now.
1: Yeah.
6: Now, with that in mind, say you go that path. Are you going to go back to and say Shadur is your starter week 3 and he either does good or he struggles? But for the sake of this conversation,
1: he struggles.
6: Are you going to go back to Deshaun Watson?
1: No.
6: So who are you going to go to? Taylen Green?
1: No.
6: Who are you going to go to?
1: Dylan Gabriel. Right. And all 3 quarterbacks play every year. Sometimes we've had 5 quarterbacks.
6: And that's worst case scenarios. I mean, best case is no one gets hurt and the one guy who started off finishes.
1: Exactly. Because, you know, I was listening to Ryan Fitzpatrick last night. And, you know,
6: say we were doing sophisticated what?
1: Sophisticated tanking. That's definitely what Grossi has called in. We'll talk to Tony coming up here.
6: We would never.
1: But, the thought of, they're going to have Watson play the first two games on the road, and then he'll come home and it'll be Shadur. I disagree with that line of thinking if you are the Browns.
6: Mm-hmm.
1: Because basically what you're saying is, we think we're going to lose the first 2 games on the road because you're not going to go 2-0 or 1-1 and change your quarterback in the third game.
6: Well, you certainly will not.
1: You're not going to do that.
6: You got Mo.
1: So if that's the plan, you're basically saying we're going to lose the first 2 games. So why would you not just start Shadur and just let him learn and go and develop and do that stuff? So I don't think that the Browns' plan is to start Watson for 2 games and then just kick him out, before he comes home. I think they're like, we'll just deal with whatever it is, and we'll cross that bridge when we get there. But I think Dylan showed you that he belongs at least on this roster.
6: Oh, for sure.
1: Night.
6: If you walked away from that experience last night and said to yourself, he doesn't belong on this roster and he couldn't help us as a quarterback, then what are you thinking? What's your football acumen? What's your football IQ? Because it was clear. I don't care if it was the 3s, 4s, and 5s. Operationally, it was the best we've seen. And I have no reason to make it up, fabricate anything. Did you see something different, Slick? Did you see something different, E? Mm-mm. That was the best I've seen from a quarterback play of execution of what Coach Monken wanted to do with the offense. And I know it was vanilla defense. I get all that. But it's been vanilla defense all preseason.
1: Yes. Yeah. They didn't game plan for Watson or Sanders.
7: Yeah. No, I mean, they've done.
6: Hell, they game plan for Green, though.
1: Yeah.
7: They tried. Now, the way that I look at all of this, though, is that we've always said that Dylan would be a fantastic backup. Like, he is going to have that Colt McCoy, 10-15 year backup career. And that's, again, people are going to take that as a shot and that he's not. It just is what it is. If you have a Colt McCoy, Chase Daniels type of backup career where you're making millions of dollars and you're able to pick up offenses and spot duty come in, that's great. But to E's point, nobody should be looking at last night and go, you know what? We got to change everything. We got it. The quarterback, battle is back on. Let's bring out the tracker again. That's not what we should be doing. We should be looking at this and saying, hey, we have a competent backup, and that's great because I think that Shadur is that or could be better than that.
6: But see, that's the thing, Slick, right there. This is where we get into the controversial part of it all, because I can make the argument that from a backup standpoint, Dylan makes more sense, but from a development standpoint, Shadur certainly makes more sense because we've seen him do more with less opportunity, if you will, even though he ended up playing more games last year. And that's where it gets convoluted and complicated, because I'm not convinced that my man Shadur is going to go in there and be like, Shadur, we just want you to check it down. Shadur ain't doing that.
1: Although, you know, and people took this so personally. When someone reported this, right, Shador fans got upset. When they were at the joint practice,

0: practices, the Bills defense was basically antagonizing Shador while he was on the field. Like, it ain't nothing but check downs. It's check down city. It's check down city.
1: Right. So they were kind of practicing, right?
0: Yeah, so they were making fun of him at practice. Mm-hmm. You know, the opposition was for not stretching the ball down the field. But in the same breath, maybe he was asked to do that.
1: Right, and if he did, that takes back what I just said. But again, you got to – here's the thing –

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1: There is something to where you say, you know what, he needs to stick around. And from Taylen Green, you certainly say that's something I could work on as a project.
2: Coming up next, we'll talk to our Browns analyst, Tony Grossi. But before we do that, here is Gerard Cherry.
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1: Coming up, we'll talk to our Browns analyst, Tony Grossi, about last night's game. 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We bring in our Browns analyst, Tony Grossi, on the Northfield Park Racino Hotline. Tony, your impressions of Dillon Gabriel last night?
2: Boy, that's got to be the best of Dillon Gabriel, right? I mean, if he played like that every game, he could be an NFL starter. I thought he was excellent. I think Gabriel is a good, real good, and will be a coveted backup quarterback, a guy who coaches can trust to play a game or two games or three games or just fill in if a starter goes down. And I think that's his role in the NFL, and he's going to have a long career. And I don't know if it's going to be here, though. We'll see what happens. But I think that was a positive development for him, because I think there are a lot of teams where he could fit on their quarterback depth chart.
1: What do you think it would take for another team to get Dillon Gabriel? The Browns used a third on him. What do you think they'd like to see him return?
2: I think a minimum of a fifth. That seems to be Andrew Berry's wheelhouse for quarterback trades. I know he was drafted in the third, but, you know, he doesn't have a large body of work in the regular season. So I don't think you can expect much more than a fifth. And I think given the Browns' quarterback room with its restrictions, meaning you have to have Watson, you probably have to have Talen Green on your roster, you don't have a lot of flexibility there to demand more or leverage.
1: Well, in that situation, though, Tony, they spent a three on him last year. He's been in the league for 1 year. And with this quarterback room, isn't Dillon Gabriel kind of valuable to have as the third quarterback? Because if Watson doesn't work out and you put Shador in and Shador doesn't work out, do you want to play the last four games with Talen Green?
2: Oh, I think in that scenario they'd be okay with that by the end of the year. However, I think Dillon Gabriel's the best number two quarterback on the whole roster. Mm-hmm. All right, I think he's a better number two than Shador Sanders is. However, I think Shador Sanders is closer to a one than him.
1: All right,
2: and because they can't trust Watson to play, you know, a lot of games, that's kind of what's in their thinking. Well, you know, if we could trust, if Watson didn't have his injury history or this relationship with the fans, I think they'd feel they can trust him, and I think Dillon Gabriel would be the backup. But it looks like, you know, the Watson thing could be week to week, maybe month to month at best, and I don't think they want to put Dillon Gabriel in there as a number one. So it's weird, you know, none of these four is the final answer. We know that. So what's the best combination of three to get through this year? And I think that's the question Andrew Berry is facing. And I think if he is given an offer for Gabriel, I think if it's reasonable, he will take it.
3: Well, Tony, what you just described was pretty much what Ian and I talked about, but it took us 10 minutes because we didn't get directly to it like you just did. So I appreciate the candor in that. And here's the thing, though, I find. Are we really in a position to say, all right, Dillon, we'll send you somewhere else? Because as we know, we go through quarterbacks around here. So do you really want to take that risk? Yeah. Now, granted, you have this opinion that it's a sophisticated tank. So if it is what you're suggesting, which I'm not, then what you're saying makes absolute sense.
2: Yeah, I think it's a tough call for Andrew Berry. I really do, because the perception that Gabriel was Kevin Stefanski's pick is wrong. Okay, Andrew Berry made that pick. He thinks highly of Dylan Gabriel. Now, Todd Monken wasn't here last year. He's here this year. He likes Taylen Green. He's got a he's got an association with one of Green's former coaches. He likes his athletic ability. Monken wants to run some quarterback designed runs. I don't think you do that with Dylan Gabriel. So, in other words, I think in Monken's eye, there's a higher ceiling for Taylen Green than Gabriel. But we're talking, you know, 2-3 years. This is not a guy who's going to challenge for a starting job next year, Green. But I think Monken likes him a lot. So then you got Gabriel, who Andrew Berry really likes, but it seems like he fits Kevin Stefanski's system or Kyle Shanahan's system better or Kevin O'Connell's system in Minnesota. So let's see if one of those teams agrees and offers something for Gabriel. Otherwise, what if there is no offer? How do they get from 4 to 3? That's the big question. I think in the worst case scenario, they waive Gabriel and hope no one takes him, but I guarantee you there'll be multiple teams that would claim him if they put him on waivers.
3: Yeah, so that's right. That defeats the point if they know multiple teams are going to claim him if they waive him. So why would they do that? But here's the thing, Tony. In listening to Dylan Gabriel last night talk about his experience and what Coach Monken is asking of him, I thought he said some very revealing things about the demands, because you talked about Coach Monken and how on one hand he may see Green as this developmental piece 2 years from now, 3 years from now, who knows what it can be if it's allowed to be developed. And then we talk about Shedeur Sanders and the idea that he makes as a better one as opposed to a better two. And I totally agree with you on that, because, and I can't fault him for this, man. If you got visions of grandeur and if you're a risk taker and you're going to take chances and you believe you all that and then some, go live your life. I get that and I respect that, and I get it. With that being said, though, when Dylan started talking about the twos, getting out of the huddle in 2 seconds and getting to the line and doing certain, that resonated with me, because he just gave you great insight into what Coach Monken with the cadence and all that is preaching and what he's requiring of guys pre-snap and post-snap and how important the huddle is. So in a lot of ways, Coach Monken is asking these guys to have a level of professionalism and how he wants it done, but at the same time, Dylan's the one doing it the best. Along with Watson.
2: No doubt. That's a strength of his game. And if you were there, he would get to the line of scrimmage with 16 seconds left on the
3: clock. And he talked about that. That was my goal, to get there with 16 seconds and go from there.
2: Yeah. And that's what Monken wants. And then, you know, you reduce your stress. So you got 10 seconds to survey the field rather than 3. You know, you're going to make better decisions when you have 10 seconds to see the field pre-snap than you do with 3 seconds.
3: And you know they got analytics on that.
2: He's good at that. Listen, if he was 6'2", he'd be the starting quarterback, and then we might not be worried about next year's draft. But that's never going to change, right? So I think Monken was authentically happy for Gabriel yesterday, because the way I interpret it is Monken knows he can't keep him, and he's happy he did so well because he knows someone will want him and provide a good place for him. That's the way I read last night. We'll see how it turns out.
4: Floria, did he do enough to make this team, Tony?
2: I don't think he could have done anything to make the team, to be honest with you. Now, I do think he's an automatic practice squad move, just like he was last year. Eventually, I think Corley's going to be the sixth wide receiver because of his multiple special teams roles,
3: Right.
2: And you know, Corley after the game talked about, I want to be special teams Pro Bowl player. I mean, that's music to the ears of coaches. He's going to be a large part, I believe, of that special teams core. And in a pinch, you know, he could line up and play receiver. So I think that's the way that position's going to go. I think both Floria and Larvadin will be brought back as practice squatters. I think the Browns feel they're comfortable about exposing them to waivers and not getting someone to claim them.
4: All right, Tony. Well, great stuff. We appreciate you joining us. Thanks for making some time for us today.
2: Hey, guys. Have a great weekend.
4: All right, there he is, our Browns analyst, Tony Grossi, joining us on the Northfield Park Racino Hotline. Coming up next, we'll talk to Andre Knott. That's straight ahead. But I'm packing up the CRV. I'm actually going to pack it up tonight and a little road trip down to Cincinnati as the Otis is moving into his apartment. So we need to, you know, go down there. And that's one of the things I love about the CRV. 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
4: Time for us to bring in Andre Knott. We'll do that coming up just momentarily, you know, but I'll tell you about Kaushi coming up. 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
4: Dre, what changed? You know, this was a team after the All-Star break, or after the trade deadline, I should say, that, you know, were kind of sputtering, couldn't really find its feet, and here they are. They've won seven in a row. What changed?
15: You know, I've said it to you, and I'll say it with you know, everything clicked. Now, they found a part of the schedule that they could take advantage of. You guys know my argument upon that. Everybody's pros. Everybody drives nice cars. There's no such thing as an easy win, but there's games you should win. And they finally took that and ran with it. I think the lineup kind of has come together finally. When you look at Joe Adell, who's almost averaged RBI every game. But what's the word Toronto always uses for football and what winning teams look like? It's all starting to click. The pitching, yes. They're taking care of each small part of the team. And anytime you win this many games in a row, your bullpen has done something. It's, you know, the unsung hero. And this bullpen has just been solid for years to go, and they've been running hot, but they've been able to save them. I mean, if I would have told you the Gavin Williams would go, one and two-thirds the other night, and then the next day Joey Gattilla would have seven walks, none of us would be sitting here thinking about having an eight-game win streak. Bullpen has been huge, but complimentary baseball has been played at its finest by Cleveland over the last week and a half.
3: And along with that complimentary baseball, Dre, I feel that the stars that we do have are starting to align, and they're getting more on base and getting more involved in the offensive side of things. Do you agree with that assessment?
15: Yeah, absolutely. I think, you know, the one thing is, and you know this better than anybody else because you've been in these locker rooms, you've been on these fields. When you have a, like when you get to this, any time you get to professional sports, everybody is an all-star, all-city, all-state, all-whatever. But when you got one guy that can put a cape on and carry you, it's a game changer. Joe Adell has all-star type abilities. He can carry an offense for a while, but our true super duper star, Jose, hasn't had his cape all year long. He's been playing capeless.
3: Right.
15: And it's amazing how many times he has saved us over the last few years where you get a bad pitching game, or you get somebody that makes a couple of errors, and Jose saves you in the seventh inning with a home run or saves you in the eighth. Well, finally on this road trip, Jose had a Jose day where he put the cape on. So the hope is his cape is going to show up a couple more times this last month of the season, 28 games to go. In reality, if you get four more cape games from Jose, you're probably going to win this division or be in the playoffs. So I think he realizes being injured playing the whole time, he hasn't truly been himself. But he also realizes what he told me. All I got to do is have one good bump, and we'll be exactly where we need to be.
4: How about Stephen Kwan? He's Stephen Kwan again. How much has that helped during this time?
15: You got the best leadoff. You went from having no leadoff hitter to having the best leadoff hitter.
4: Yeah.
15: If you look at this road trip, and I think Gallardo is going to be back in the lineup, I believe, today. But you look at this road trip with what Kwan and Gallardo have been able to do in the lineup. Like, Joe Adell, like, laughed. Cause somebody, I don't know if we were Colorado or L.A., but you know how you get one of those writers that's like filling in, and he's like trying to fill it out. He's like, "Well, man, Joe, he's talking, just stunking until you got here." And Joe Adell was great. He said, "He's like, well, to be honest with you, since I've been here, every time I come up, there's two guys on base, so I can't really put the offense down." Mm-hmm. And really, that's a credit to what Kwan has been able to do. Chase as well. It's taken almost the whole season, but they finally got I ain't trying to put nobody down. They got a real lineup, like with some lift. And it starts with Kwan, DeLauder, Adell, Jose, Lowe. Like, those are five professional hitters to start your lineup, and it's made a difference.
3: Well, the thing for me, Dre, that I find interesting as I drove by the ballpark today was energy. there was like an energy coming out of that bad boy as I was driving by. I'm like, I can feel something, man. So let's see if that does play itself out. But there is a sense that starting tonight, and you're going against the Royals, obviously a team that's been playing

0: really well of late too, that, hey, this could have playoff implications.
1: Oh yeah. Every game is a playoff game now. I mean, for the next 28, and I hate doing math like this, but you know, you go 16-12, you're probably in. And I know we can do the countdown. You go 17-11, you're in. You go 500, you probably be in, but you're pushing it. Yes, it's a playoff game, and it's funny you bring up going past that ballpark and being in that ballpark. That ballpark has been magic for so many years, so many fans, so many coaches who don't want to come in here. I think since the place opened, it's got the most walk-offs in all of baseball. But incredibly this year, they have a terrible record at home. Mm. Now, you got a three-team homestand coming up. This is one of the biggest homestands of the year. Yeah, Kansas City this weekend, Toronto's still fighting next week. And then you got a doubleheader next Friday. This time next Friday, we'll be starting game one of a four-game series with the Detroit Tigers. Mm-hmm. This homestand, for multiple reasons, guys, will tell you if we will be talking about playoff baseball come the end of September, because, you know, you play 10 games. And, you know, out of those six, you know, seven of them are against two teams in your division. Now, I think Detroit's out of it. I think Kansas City's out of it. But hell, Kansas City's looking at the book that the Guardians had last year. Guardians didn't get hot so today, last year. They got hot enough today. I think they went 22-8 or 22-6 to get in the playoffs. So I know Cutero, their coach, their manager, I know him well. I know the Royals are saying, man, if we can get hot like the Guardians got hot last year, why can't we? So yes, this is a playoff series. Toronto will be a playoff series because they're not in it right now, and they're trying to fight their way back in it. And Detroit, who's going to be on their last leg next week. So this is the playoffs do start right now for August 1st.
2: I was going to, with all that kind of that you threw out there, how much are the guys paying attention to the, you know, the scoreboard every night and to the standings every day? Or are they just trying to focus on what they're doing and just let the chips fall?
1: I was told they don't look at it. I don't believe it.
2: I heard that.
1: I don't believe it at all. They know. I mean, we're creatures of habit. If you like the game of baseball, why would you not look at the standings, right? Why would you not? I think they know. I think they're very careful in talking about it. Put it this way. Last week, Vogt, Hoynesy, the Hall of Famer, was like, he asked basically what you asked. And Vogt, when the record was on, he was kind of like, you know, Hoynesy, we're game to game, and people tell me things. Then when we went off record, he was like, where are we at, Hoynesy? And Hoynesy said what he said. And Vogt was like, oh, man, we're still in it? Like, laughter. Mm-hmm. They know, dog. But I think that's when you guys know how athletes are and right. Coaches and managers. Nobody wants to get something that becomes bulletin board. But you'd be foolish not to know, right? And I think the one thing Bybee told me in spring training, he was like, Trey, the one thing we learned last year is all it takes is one incredible month to get in the playoffs. He was like, we don't want to have to ever go through that and do it. But we do know in the back of our minds, if we have to, we can.
2: Hey, well, great stuff as always. Dre, we appreciate you joining us today. Go Gardos.
1: Appreciate y'all. That crack was hitting last night, man. I even took a hit.
2: Oh, man, yeah, man. Buddy.
1: I want that fourth string quarterback pack.
2: Uh-huh. Hey, that's a dangerous pack.
1: I know. Hey, man, don't be putting me up on Instagram like you was putting old dude you know,
2: already know. Hey, we appreciate it, Dre. Take it easy, man. There he is, Andre Knight joining us there. Coming up next, Nick Pauls will hit us with the refresh, but shout out to Cauchy. I don't know if you guys are hip to it. I've been loving it. So, you know, I've probably been telling you about Cauchy for about a month. I actually started a couple months ago. I made my account and I made some predictions. I predicted Casey Concepcion would win Offensive Player of the Year, Offensive Rookie of the Year. I predicted Denzel Boston would be Offensive Rookie of the Year. You're like, hold on, Emmett, why would you do that? Why would you make two different predictions for the same exact award? Well, it's easy because at Cauchy, you can buy and sell this stuff. So what my plan is to invest in both of these guys having an opportunity to be named.

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15: I am not rooting against Deshaun. He's the Browns quarterback. I want him to beat the Jacksonville Jaguars. However, I have zero faith. I see a player who's coming off 2 years of not playing, two Achilles tears, who needs every rep and then some, didn't get it. I don't like what I've seen from Watson. He's made a couple nice throws. Congratulations.
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4: That's right. 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The Cleveland Browns wrapped up the preseason with their finale last night, 37-13. Woo-hoo! It was one hell of an offensive output. This is Todd Monken post-game on what he saw.
18: Really proud of our guys. It has been an honor to work with these guys every day. And, we're at that point of the year where we can't keep everybody. And a lot of guys have made it hard on us. But like I said, it's been an honor coaching these guys. From the moment I got here, just spot the ball, and our guys love to practice and play and be around each other. And guys that came on board along the way, couldn't ask for more from a group of guys. So,
4: guys, we saw a lot of highlight plays. This is one of the ones that'll hit you in your feels because it's a local kid.
19: Gabriel looking right, throwing over the middle, caught by Flory on the run, inside the five. Luke Flory, a touchdown. He's got another one.
4: Two touchdowns for Luke Floria, trying to make the team, as well as Dylan Gabriel going out and having himself a hell of a game, hell of a performance. What is your biggest takeaway from last night's preseason finale win?
0: It was just an example of the patience we don't have for development. You know, that's what it was for me. Is, man, you know what? Dylan went out there and took a step forward. And it makes sense. He's a young player. It's his second year. And it goes for all young players. It makes me think about how much better Quinshon Judkins could be this year, or Harold Fannin Jr., even though they started out and immediately made an impact in the NFL. Everybody's different, but young players typically can improve. How much so, we don't know. But that's what I walked away going, you know what? Dylan improved since the last time we saw him, and I think that's a good thing.
20: Yeah, we had talked about seeing the three C's: clean, complimentary, and competitive. We saw all three of those things, because think about it, and I said this on the broadcast last night, guys. The second and third quarter of these preseason games have been horrific for us in that we take a dip and you

0: started to kind of see it at the start of the second quarter, and Dylan got his act together, and it was lights out from that point on. So it was just, again, the guys in that locker room, you would never have seen a brand of dudes so happy about winning a preseason game. Because other two, we got smoked. And you don't think that stuff bothers you, but it does bother you. So, one, I was encouraged that they were enthusiastic about the idea of winning, even if it wasn't a preseason game. And they did what they were asked to do. And another thing that was brought to my attention by one of the players, it was Malachi Corley. He said, well, Coach put it this way. He said, this is going to be opportunity for us as a team, as it's comprised, to go out there and perform together. Why not give us our best effort? Why not go out there and put in the work and do the things necessary to put yourselves in a better position? And he was so right on that. And they honored that. And they went out there and played a really good game because the Patriots looked putrid in that game. And granted, that's not their team.
1: Right.
0: But the whole point is you play who you play.
2: Yeah, you certainly do. Dylan Gabriel last night, again, had three touchdowns. He looked by far the best quarterback play that we've seen all preseason long. This was Dylan Gabriel postgame on what the next couple of days could be like for him as he's fighting for a roster spot.
3: God knows. I'm just worried about today, and the rest will figure itself out.
4: Does it feel uncertain?
3: That's the league for you. But I know what I'm about, and I just got a good head on my shoulders. I take pride in that. And, you know, I went into this game a certain way, of course, but it is what it is.
2: Cut down day is Sunday. What is the quarterback room looking like Sunday night?
1: Watson, Sanders, and Gabriel. And then you will see Taylen Green on the practice squad. I'm kind of convinced. The only thing, only caveat is if somebody trades for Gabriel, but I'm not sure someone will meet the price that Andrew Berry would be looking for.
0: Right, and the longer you hold on to him, I think his value is going to go up as the season goes along. So why would you?
1: It's an investment.
0: Yeah.
1: You know, they invested a third-round pick, and after 1 year, I don't think they're ready to sell at a loss of a, you know, a fifth or a sixth-round pick.
0: Right, and you can't just put yourself in the spot. You know how embarrassing it would be if you're Andrew Berry? Think about this. And I know people are talking about, well, it's a sophisticated tank. If you can't field a situation with the quarterback where, again, we were very fortunate 3 years ago when we pulled off the caper of five guys being on football
1: right,
0: field.
1: Right, and still figuring it out. That's a feather in Kevin Stefanski's head that many people don't want to give him.
0: No, but nobody wants to go through that again. The chances of you succeeding with that again are very remote, extremely remote. So if you have a guy who you know, and we've all said it, and we all agree, I believe, Gabriel is the best two.
1: Yeah,
0: he's the best one, backup. But the best two, for sure.
1: Yeah.
0: And all the things that entail being the best two, he brings to the table. He'll be prepared, he'll be ready to go, and he can do it on minimal amount of reps.
2: Well, last night during the Amazon broadcast, not the Cleveland Browns broadcast here on 850 ESPN Cleveland. However, this was from Ryan Fitzpatrick. He joined Alan Kirk in the booth last night, and he talked about the Deshaun Watson aspect of all of this.
5: I also think this is set up here for Shador. I mean, if Deshaun, once he fails, Shador's going to jump into this thing, and he's going to be the guy, and this city is going to be behind him.
6: Yeah, so you think he'll fail?
5: Yeah, and it's going to happen. I mean, Shador's playing this year. I think all three of these guys, I think Gabriel's going to have a chance to play as well. But, you know, this is such a young roster with a lot of changing parts and a lot of new guys. So they're going to struggle on offense this year.
2: Is it fair or foul, Ryan Fitzpatrick voicing his thought process on Deshaun Watson? Yeah. He will fail.
1: I mean, it's fair. He gets paid to do that. You know, he gets paid to give his opinion, and he gave it. I don't see Watson going wire to wire this year either. It's a brutal way to say he's going to fail, but that's what I'm saying by saying I don't think he's going to go wire to wire. And through our experience, all quarterbacks play. So I think that's another reason why the Browns would think twice about just giving away Dylan Gabriel. Because if things go left and you still got 10 games left, I don't think anybody's going to want to see in the Browns front office
0: in the
1: anyway.
0: Building. The coaches. Right, yeah. You'll see a guy who, okay, minimal amount of reps and all that. It's, again, that will set your football team back. And granted, I know a new year, new opportunity to draft someone and all that.
1: Yeah.
0: But you don't want to put that funk in the building because it's hard to get the losing funk out once it hits itself
1: the
0: in.
1: The Browns ain't got it out since 99.
0: Yeah, I mean,
1: it's been the funk of 40,000 years.
0: Yeah.
1: You know what I'm saying?
0: Sophisticated funk, as they say in Parliament. Here's another thing, too, though, with this quarterback situation and the whole thing with Watson. I saw something yesterday at the game, and I was like, okay, he does have a fan. There was a guy who had his Watson jersey on, and while all this was going on, he kept on doing it. He was in the back of the end zone. I said, I hope Deshaun sees that. I hope he finds that encouraging. Oh, and some people asked for his autograph.
1: Yeah, I was going to say, there was a video before the game of fans of him signing autographs and stuff. So that puts in perspective. Yes, there are people that are going to boo. He isn't necessarily treated the way it's been projected by the fans over, you know.
0: And what Fitzpatrick said is, when you want to fight your former NFL mates and guys like that, when they say stuff like that, that will get you to the point like, dog, if I see you, we're gonna throw hands. But you shouldn't do that, obviously. But those type of comments get you to that space.
1: Yeah, I mean, he's a guy that's been in the NFL, so he has played quarterback.
0: Yeah, he has a right to his opinion, no doubt about it.
1: Yep. So. Yeah,
0: but that's things for Deshaun to do, is prove him wrong that you're not going to fail.
1: Right.
2: Well, let's move off the Browns. We are going to wrap up the refresh with the Guardians. They are back in action a little bit later tonight. They take on the Kansas City Royals at home, 7:10 first pitch. Tanner Bibee on the bump. Michael Wacha is on the bump for the Royals. We're going to end with this one. Tim Kirchen, ESPN's baseball analyst, was joining with the Golics yesterday and talked about the Guardians and where he predicts they will end up at the end of the season.
7: So I'm going to say that Stephen Vogt, the manager of the year 2 years in a row for the Guardians, is going to figure out a way to score enough runs. And Jose Ramirez is back, of course. And once he really starts pounding it, I think the Guardians are in the best position to win a wild card spot. But again, I've changed my mind about 20 times on this.
2: He says that the Guardians will take the third and final wild card spot. Do you guys agree with that? Or do you think that there's still hope to win the division?
1: I think they can win the division. I really do. The way that they are rolling, and, you know, I've referenced it often, that Terry Francona said, guys get to their numbers. You know, the season's so long, guys get to their numbers. And all of a sudden, you're seeing Kwan starting to get to those numbers. Jose, I'm not sure if he'll be able to get, but he's got, I guarantee you, he gets close.
0: Well, let's give him enough time. Take it to November, he can get his numbers.
1: Yeah, no doubt. So I think they got a chance to win this division. Put like this, I'll stand on business with this. They're making the playoffs. Guardians are going to make the playoffs. You know, it's just, they've proven who they are to us. They're a team that they are going to maximize everything they got, and they're going to get there. Probably not have enough to win a World Series, but I think that they make the playoffs. Coming up next, we will I threw away my copy. Yeah.
2: Lucky for you, I have an extra one over here. But, coming up, we are going to be talking about, who are you going to be standing on business for
1: this
2: roster? There
1: you go. I just stood on business with the Guardian. So I'll do that again. And I'm standing on business with Painter. All right, that's what I'm doing. If you're like, what is Painter? I'm not sure if you've seen the commercials going around. But you can brew your own beer. And it's not a disaster. It's not a mess. The cleanup is not disgusting. Listen, I've brewed my own beer in the past, and man, the cleanup was the worst part of it. And that's why I was like, I'm not doing this anymore. You don't have that problem with Painter. 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

0: Pentley going deep. 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
7: Coming up, we'll get into if there'll be any surprises at all, but I mean, we already know.
4: He's the perfect hype man.
8: Brain health is physical health. I digress.
4: And his calls aren't always on topic.
8: Y'all was chopping it up about food talk. Man, God, I don't know. Oatmeal raisin is elite.
4: ESPN Cleveland presents Anthony in East Cleveland.
7: Anthony, what's going on, man? What you got for us, big dog?
8: Hey, man, first of all, I got a shout out to three-time Super Bowl champ. Gerard Cherry! Hey, I was down there at the barnyard yesterday, Gerard at Huntington Bank, man. That was a fun-ass game. Dylan Gabby crushed it, man. Hey, go ahead and get him on the roster, but I digress. I should have went down there, Gerard, and chopped up with you after the game, but again, I digress. Girdles all the time! Girdles all the time! All the time! Hey, they was chopping it up. You guys were chopping it up. Not only, obviously, with you guys. By the way, you guys have been crushing it this week, man. You guys have been cracking up laughing all this week, man.
7: You've been crushing it too, Anthony. You've been crushing it as well.
8: Hey, but listen. Hey, critical month this month. Dre not and brought it up. And hopefully you will be down at the barnyard this month. I mean, we got, obviously, the division. With Kansas City, we got a big home gamer. With obviously Kansas City, we got Toronto, we got Detroit, still got Minnesota coming at home as well as the White Sox. Get the division. Juan, he is Tony Gwynn-esque on fire. Rokia with the defense. Obviously, the trades with Natty Ice and Big Show Joe in town. Hey! We can make a World Series run. I'm going to put it on blast.
7: Okay.
8: Hot take.
7: All right, there you go. Hey, we appreciate it, Anthony. Said he's putting it, make a World Series. He's hot take putting it on.
9: I heard that.
7: On the board. And he digressed like 4 or 5 times for sure. Cut down is this weekend.
9: Yeah. You know what's good about that, though?
7: What's that?
9: I used to think it was so ironic. Cut down day used to be on Labor Day weekend. Mm-hmm. I'm like, how do you figure out that one?
7: Yeah, celebrating, giving guys a day off for their job.
9: Permanent one, potentially.
7: Yeah, and you're like, hey, how about your career being over? For some folks.
9: Yeah, for some.
7: Obviously, not for everybody. It wasn't even a surprise. The Cedric Tillman was probably, I think, the biggest name.
9: Yeah, but not the surprise, though.
7: Yeah, but not a surprise at all.
9: How can it be? You didn't practice or play.
7: Right. Yeah. The defensive line, they're not going to cut anybody anywhere close to that we've ever heard of because
9: they're low on numbers. Right.
7: Yeah. They don't carry a ton of linebackers. You know guys like Justin Jefferson who just got drafted. You know he's going to be around because he's going to be a special team ace.
9: Right, and he got drafted.
7: Yeah. I would be shocked if there's anybody outside of Floria, because I think Floria has kind of become that camp darling, that guy that everybody loves.
9: Know, they've shown us what they think about camp darlings.
7: Yes. Right. Sheehy Giuseppe? Yes. Anybody?
9: I'm like, how's this? I'm like, and I was like, this dude needs to make the team, and we haven't had a good punt returner since.
7: And he was on the first.

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1: And that's so funny to say low on numbers when everybody got 100 people dang near on the roster.
2: Yeah. And the position of defensive line
1: is low on numbers. Right. Exactly. And obviously, Alex Wright getting hurt, and we bring in somebody else in order to help fill the cause. But I think a guy like Cordae Sindor, for example, he's made a play every week. He's got a sack every week. Now his key part though is, are you going to be able to contribute on special teams? Yeah. Now he had an opportunity to make some plays, and he has made some plays on special teams. But for the back end rosters, that's really what it's going to boil down to. Mm-hmm. Can you, as a two or three, make a play on special teams? Because that's really the only way we're going to utilize you. These other guys, entrenched.
2: Yeah.
1: So I don't think there's going to be any major surprises with the cuts.
2: And the better your team is, the better your special teams unit is.
1: Right.
2: Because that shows your depth.
1: Right.
2: Because it shows what type of player
1: I have literally been in playoff games and knew we were going to advance because the special teams was trash and they were so dependent upon their offense and defense and did not think about the third phase of the game. Pittsburgh Steelers come to mind.
2: Mm-hmm.
1: 2001, long time ago. They did put no investments in one of my boys who played for them, and I was like, dude, you ain't about the special teams life.
2: Right.
1: So I knew we were like, they got you out here being the hold-up man on Gunner. I know you ain't about that life. So he proceeded to get dogged. Heck of a football player, but that's just a different mindset.
2: Oh, for sure.
1: Yeah, it's a mindset. You know what I mean?
2: Yeah, 100%. You got to be a different type of individual to be on special teams and go, I'm about to rock this world.
1: Right. I'm about to run at you full speed from 50 yards away.
2: Yeah. Yeah, it's different.
1: Ain't for everybody. Well, it used to be that way.
3: Well, I was just going to ask about that sort of life. Mm-hmm. Obviously, that is like special teams, and it's not everything, but, you know, special teams, a lot of those guys are the later draft picks, you know, the guys that are trying to make the roster. Like, is that just the different sort of mentality? Because if you're an undrafted free agent and you're this far into the process of the, you know, preseason, like, your job is basically special teams. So, like, where is that dog sort of mentality? How does it come into play?
1: You got to have a dog mentality. And a lot of times what messes most guys up and it goes into college and then they can bring it to the pros is that you're the high school man. You were the dog. And that was just off of sheer talent. Or maybe you went to a high school that had great talent and great coaching. And you can win a lot of games with that as you're learning and you're what you're doing, slick.
2: Mm-hmm.
1: Get to college. It's competition now. More of it. Some guys are not used to that. So what do they do? The dog doesn't come out, and they shrink away. They quit, transfer schools, or give it up altogether. You see those things take place a lot of times, and it boils back down to, okay, what's your will? What's your need to fight? Like a guy like Malachi Corley, he said it yesterday.
2: Mm-hmm.
1: He gonna fight. He put it on wax. He's like, I know my position here is to be a dog on special teams. And I'm like, am I saying as he's talking? You're exactly right, dog. And so for him, he realized he can play receiver, but that ain't in the cards for him. He's got to adapt, adjust, and how does he do that? By playing special teams. But ultimately, it just has to be a situation where you will not quit, you will not give up, and you will just keep going until they just force you off the football field. And you got to have that mentality. And that's the way you survive when you're in that type of position. And also, too, you're going against some guys who are, for lack of a better word, because of how big the money is now especially, they are somewhat pampered, so they don't want it as bad as you do. And that plays a part in it, too.
2: Yeah, the one thing I'll stand on business for, bold prediction, is that on Monday, Dylan Gabriel will be on this roster.
1: Yeah, I don't see how he's not.
2: Yeah, that's my bold prediction.
1: If, again, how many times we said Todd Monken is serious about winning?
2: Yeah.
1: I don't think Todd Monken's playing the tank game. Is he in a position to play the tank game?
2: He's not sophisticatedly tanking. Man. Yeah, I cannot speak this way.
3: Yeah, I get it, man.
2: Man, I need to start taking some vitamins or something. You got time some fish oil or something.
1: I mean, nobody's really. I mean, the owner's already said it.
3: Joby's.
1: Right.
2: Some amino acids.
1: It works, dog.
2: Coming up next, we'll get random with our 3-time Super Bowl champion. But first, here is said Super Bowl champion to tell everybody about the new ESPN Cleveland app.
1: Thank you very much, E. Goaty. 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
1: Coming up, we'll tell you who went next level around 2:45, but y'all know what time it is.
2: It's time to get random on The Next Level. While The Next Level is always random, but right now, it's time for Random Thoughts with Gerard Cherry. Talk to him, Gerard.
3: So I have... I wouldn't call it a dilemma because I don't like putting negative things in the atmosphere, but I'm having an adjustment period.
1: Okay.
3: And I'm adjusting with driving in a car. I have a sedan that I'm driving. Mm-hmm. I guess that's what you would call it, but I'm used to driving a truck.
1: Yeah.
3: Or something that's sitting up high. And it is messing me up, dog. And you know how you have those things that tell you you're on the wrong, too wide, or it tells you if you're lane violation.
1: Departure system. Yeah.
3: Dog, I'm departing every other mile. I'm like, am I this bad of a driver? But I think it's really because I'm used to sitting up high and driving in a truck, and it's completely throwing me off being in a sedan right now.
1: So when I went from the F-150 to the CRV, which I love, I felt like I was driving faster. Mm-hmm. That was the biggest adjustment for me. I was like, man, I'm rolling. And I look and I'm like, 38. You know, but when I'm sitting up in that truck, I could be doing about 50, man. And wouldn't even know it, you know, because you're sitting up so high.
4: When I was doing our work, you know, whenever I was working concrete, we would have to work trucks. And I've always had a sedan or, you know, a smaller car. Mm-hmm. And when you're in a work truck, those things are huge. I mean, I'm talking like F-350s. Mm-hmm. Like, they are mega trucks. And I would always be driving around the lot, you know, picking up whatever we got to do. And then I would get in my car after work, and I'm just like, man, I feel cramped. I feel like it just doesn't feel right because I was riding around in a truck, you know, a massive truck, all day long.
3: Right, and I'm in this space because I've gotten so used to, I get so used to my vehicles, but I know within a millimeter if I'm going to hit something. I can sense it from a turn radius and all that because I'll be that in tune with it. This bad boy, because I got it today, I'm just like cautious. Both hands on the steering wheel. What do they call it?
1: 10-2.
3: 10-2? Not 9-3, but 10-2.
1: Yeah, not like this.
3: Like this.
1: Yeah, right.
3: Are you a right-hander or a lefty?
1: I'm a lefty at noon. Or at 6.
4: I'm a little switch up like that as well. Yeah, I typically go, probably 11-ish.
1: Okay, all right.
3: Yeah. You're left-hand or you're right?
4: Left-hand. I usually go left-hand or down at the down.
3: But you
4: at
3: guys
4: the
3: aren't
4: left-hands.
3: Yeah. That's lefties, though. That's interesting.
1: It is very interesting.
4: Yeah.
3: Because I go, I'm a lefty, but I'm ambidextrous, actually, but I use my right.
1: Yeah. I guess it's because if I'm here, the radio and stuff, that shouldn't necessarily be messing with. Then you got to switch hands, so I'm just... Bam. Or like I said, down at 6, riding with my hand at the bottom of the steering wheel.
3: And leaning.
1: Okay, leaning on the
4: with
1: back.
4: A little lean as well.
3: Definitely got to lean. I mean, you cannot do this.
1: Oh, sit up straight and be at noon?
3: No.
1: Yeah, that's a little much.
4: That'll get you pulled over in a second.
1: Yeah, they'd be like, he's obviously wasted.
3: Stop sign. What's stop sign, man?
4: DTM, man. Doing too much right there.
1: Yes, sir. Yeah, you know, 10-2 is cool. If you're comfortable with 10-2, roll 10-2. But I'm left-hand at noon or 6 is typically how
3: I'm
1: right.
3: Like, and I always forget to do this when I rent a car. Change the mirrors, and I get on the road. I'm like, why don't I not do it while I'm in the actual parked area to do that? I don't know why I wait to get on the road to do that, and it's so annoying that I do it.
1: But one day I had rented a car, and the visor was down when I sat down in the car, and it was sunny, so I left it down. And we started driving, then we hit a place where there was some cloud cover, and I flipped it up. Why was there a crack in the windshield right there?
3: Oh, and you didn't tell me.
1: I called them immediately, like, okay. Hey, there's a crack. I want y'all to, I did not do this. They was like, we know. They're like, we know. And then I was like, so why did y'all rent it to me?
3: Right, exactly. Right. Didn't say nothing. Well, we thought you were going to get you.
1: I was like, why? I'm thinking, why'd y'all rent this thing to me?
3: I know today ain't grind my gears, but dog, somebody on 176 left 2x4s in the middle of the road.
1: Oh, Lord.
4: Well, I'm sure they didn't mean to. They just didn't strap them in well enough.
1: Yeah, and then how do you get them out? Like,
3: you can't.
1: Yeah. Yeah, especially depending on what lane you are.
4: If it's early in the morning, you might be able to chance it. But, I mean,
3: I don't do that because nobody might see you. And you never know.
4: But that's my point. Yeah. Like, if it's early, I'm talking like 3 in the morning, you're getting to a job site, maybe you can chance it. But really just be safe out there. Don't do it.
1: Yeah.
4: It's sunk cost.
1: Oh, and I'm sure they done tore up somebody's axle.
3: Oh, God, dog. I'm worried because I ran over. I'm like, right, I could have to take the car back.

0: get new tires because I'm like 2x4s. And I mean, I ran, I couldn't even avoid them. Just I ran
1: them. Oh, so you did hit them.
0: Yes, yeah, smooth over them. Bam.
2: Yeah.
0: I'm like, I hope I don't got, I almost thought I was going to even work, make it to work on time because and so the tires might be flat when I go out there.
2: Yeah, yeah, that's stuff in the road is in the middle of the road is tough, especially if you don't see them and it's a little.
0: Yeah, I just want to see when you see them and you can't do anything because
2: yeah, you got people on your side.
0: And it's just like okay, you just got okay, here we go.
2: It is what it is. Yeah, yeah. Nah, and then, I like, feel that.
0: 3 miles later, another one's in there on the.
2: Oh like, wow! So they did a terrible job.
0: Yes.
2: Yeah, they did a terrible job. Hey man, strap your 2x4s in, big dog. Exactly. What you doing? All right, coming up next, we will tell you who went next level. If you want to take your Friday night to the next level, head on over to Northfield Park Racino. They have hundreds of new VLTs. Layman's people would call them slot machines, but they're video lottery tellers, I believe is what that stands for. Look, there's huge news going on in the gambling world. There's a guy who won $400,000 in a slot machine in this place out in Vegas, turned him away. If you hit a jackpot at Northfield Park Racino, they're not going to turn you away. They're going to celebrate it. 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We go there most Friday nights, and we heard they were making announcements. 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
2: Coming up, Cleveland Browns Daily, Nathan and Bo will have you from 3 to 5 o'clock. That is right, isn't it, Gerard? I know yesterday.
0: It is right, my man.
2: Gerard almost clotheslined me yesterday. Like, man, no, it ain't. We
14: he,
2: was, oh, my bad.
14: Did.
2: Yeah, like, my bad.
0: I wasn't that demonstrative, yeah, dog.
2: Yeah. I put a little sauce on it, but just a little.
0: Trust me.
2: Right. It's time for us to tell you who went next level.
3: Who went next level today? It's time for the Next Level Performers of the Day.
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2: My Next Level Performer of the Day is Ohio Dominican. So they recruited my son Heavy out of college, and he was ready to commit there. Uh-huh. A coach left. He decided to go to Thomas More. Well, Ohio Dominican in triple overtime. By the way, they were down 34-12 in the fourth quarter against Morehead State, who's a Division I FCS program. Right. Ohio Dominican is a Division II program. They were down 34-12 in the fourth quarter. They came back and won in triple overtime.
0: Wow.
2: To beat a Division I school.
0: FCS.
2: So that was absolutely awesome. That was awesome there. They're awesome. My Next Level Performance of the Day.
0: Oh, you got to give love to the man who played quarterback at the highest of levels last night, and that's the one, Dylan Gabriel. You are my Next Level Performer of the Day.
1: My future Next Level Performer of the Day is going to be the Normandy Invaders. We take on Ravenna. I'm looking forward to the game. We had a good week of practice, so hopefully everything all comes together, and hopefully we show them what we got.
0: Let's go.
2: I have a bonus Next Level Performer of the Day.
0: And who is that?
2: One Jordan Klimack.
0: Jordan.
2: So today at about 11:15, mm-hmm. I was a little late today. I usually get in at 11. I was a little late today, but I got in about 11:15. Mm-hmm. Jordan walks past and goes, dude, don't forget to get your picks in. So I was like, oh, yeah, that's right. So I put them in thinking.
0: So you almost forgot?
2: I almost forgot, too. But I put them in thinking, okay, this will be the reminder for you and Nick, you know, that will. And y'all, it wasn't a reminder.
0: I didn't even see your text.
2: Well, I don't think you see most of our texts. See, to be honest.
0: I mean, I did laugh at Jordan, something Jordan said. I thought that was funny.
2: Oh, man.
0: Allegedly.
2: Yeah. Yeah. It's some funny stuff there. Yeah. So, Jordan Klimack, my bonus Next Level Performer of the Day, because he helped me secure the title.
1: So, he's the new squirt then?
2: To a certain extent. That's the first time he ever reminded me. And it was so early, though, that it should have reminded all of us. That was the one thing, because that on days I forget, if one of you do it, then I'm like, oh, yeah, okay, now I can do it. So I thought me putting the picks in would most certainly remind you guys, but it didn't. How about if I go 0-2? Just for the record, by the way, I took the Liberty -8.5 over the Sky and the Tempo +13.5 over the Aces. The Aces are going to win, but they haven't been graded basically covering and finishing games off this season. So those are my picks for against the spread.
0: See, I'm trying to – can you help me put a reminder on my phone?
2: Yes.
0: Alert to wear an alarm over, like, check your calendar. Can you do that?
2: Yeah, you use the name of this thing a lot. I've seen you. You could do it there with your voice. Hey, make a reminder every Friday at X amount of time, and it'll do it. It'll put it in there, and it'll remind you.
0: I mean, I didn't look at my calendar, period. Like, today, I've been, like, living by the grace of God. Mm-hmm. I had an appointment, and I was like, what the heck is this bug doing?
2: Yeah, there's a gnat going on in there.
0: And for some reason, I don't know how the synapses connected. It's like, you have an appointment. And I was like, I do have an appointment. Now, generally, here's my crazy way of setting my appointments. I'll be like, so if I have an appointment tomorrow at 10 o'clock, Siri, set alarm for 9:55 a.m. And it'll go off. I'm like, why is my alarm going off? But I'll remember that I have an appointment. Yeah. That's why I set the alarm.
2: So you could do the same thing to set a reminder for your appointments. And it'll pop up. Because you just said it and my phone went off. That's why I was trying not to say it.
1: This is the thing, though. Like, I even saw your text, but I was in the middle of something. I was like, oh, I'll get to that in a second. And it just gone.
2: Happens all the time. But I do, I set, when you set some in your calendar, do you make it so an alert pops up 15 minutes or half an hour before?
0: You know, the problem is, you know, I don't be looking at that stuff. That's the problem. And that's what I'm training myself to do.
2: Well,
0: I'm training
2: myself. Well, a reminder ain't going to help you if you don't look at the reminder. It'll give you an alert, though.
0: And I'll be like, what's this?
2: Right.
0: I know it makes no sense.
2: Yeah. I do that for our air checks. Gerard
14: being difficult.
2: Even with his own, with himself. All right? He's difficult on
1: himself.
2: Who
1: beating who?
0: Yeah, beat myself, Slick. I am beating myself.
2: Yeah. Yep. That's it. If you don't pay attention
0: I'm trying, though. It's literally like something I'm like, you got to look, especially this time of year. I have to look at the calendar. I got way too much going on.
2: Yeah, you can set a reminder, like, if there's a time that you go, like, okay, I'm usually not in the middle of something at this time. Set a reminder for that just says, look at calendar.
0: Yeah.
2: Hey, blank, set me a reminder to look at my calendar every day at 9 a.m.
0: 9 in the morning when I wake up and when I go to bed at night. It's really that simple.
2: Yep, there it is. It's as simple as that. All right, coming up next, Cleveland Browns Daily for Gerard Cherry, Andre Knott, Jordan Climax, since he texted me during the show, Tony Grossi, Nick Paul is RJ the Movie Critic, and the lucky man, Kevin Arnold. I'm Emmett Golden saying until next time, we'll see you when we see you.
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14: It's a little more assertiveness from Andrew. 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

0: 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Please bet responsibly. Here are your hosts, Bo Bishop and Nathan Zagura.
1: Right, let's do it live on a Picture Perfect Friday edition of Cleveland Browns Daily. I am merely Bo. It's the Great Z.
2: Hello.
1: That was fun last night, man. That's like the wound up hello.
2: There wasn't a hello zapper.
1: No, that's true. That's right. There was no hello zapper on that.
2: By the way, happy birthday to him.
1: Birthday.
2: Yeah, the great Andrew Siciliano.
1: Birthday today. The orange jacket.
2: Lots of birthdays today. So it's the orange jacket.
1: Yep.
2: And then born on the same day. And you say, well, yeah, it's also their birthday. No, I mean literally the same day. Lo, those many years ago, within 3 hours of the birth of Siciliano.
1: Really?
2: Happy birthday, Tarv.
1: Come on.
2: Happy birthday, Tarv. And then turning 30 today.
1: Wow.
2: Turning 30 today, right out of that linebacker room, Quincy Williams.
1: Holy cow.
2: Big day.
1: What a day to be alive.
2: Big day. And Siciliano's birthday started off today with a 7 a.m. flight out of Hopkins that was shut down. Hopkins that was shut down by the FAA for something.
3: What happened? I was wondering why he was texting us at 7:30 in the morning. Something happened.
1: Hopkins Airport was shut down this morning.
2: Yep.
3: Was that their own volition? Because that
1: wouldn't. Oh, my gosh.
2: So his plane was supposed to be coming to Cleveland to fly him somewhere. It was a brief temporary shutdown. Airfield operations paused early Friday morning with the FAA initially noting a closure from 5:51 to 10 a.m. Operations resumed before 7 after law enforcement safety personnel cleared the area. Some flights and delays and adjustments occurred. Well, his plane was supposed to land in that time frame, and it said it had to go land in Detroit and hang out there, and then was able to come from Detroit here to get him back to L.A.
1: So it was the red eye from L.A. here overnight.
2: My guess, yeah.
3: Well, those people had to be just
2: very
3: in
2: a
3: great mood. They were in
2: a
1: spectacular mood. You wake up. Oh, we've had a slight diversion. We'll find ourselves in Detroit.
2: So there you go. So that's how his birthday started, which feels unjust.
3: Maybe it is just, given what happened in the radio booth last night.
1: Wow. So I don't know anything about this. I got in and I was told about things, but I have no idea what you're talking about. But I look forward to finding out.
2: I think this should be like an oral history. So,
1: okay.
2: Do you want to give your perspective first, Gibber, or do you want me to give my perspective
3: first? Oh, no, this is all you, buddy.
2: No, it's not on me because I didn't see it all.
3: That's true. There is video of it. We are choosing not to show it. Because there are
1: women and children. Well, can I see it in a break?
3: Absolutely.
1: Okay. All right. Okay. Go ahead. So this was during, which by the way, that was fun last night.
2: So fun.
1: That was fun.
2: So fun. Yeah.
3: Might have been the most fun I've had in the game in a while.
2: In a long, long time. Yes. It was great. And we will get to the football shortly.
1: I can tell you the television opposite of you had a ball too.
3: That's how it should be for the final preseason.
1: It was really cool. Yeah. Uncle Al was in rare form.
2: Yeah. Which is great.
1: Yeah.
2: So,
1: all right, go ahead.
2: The stage is set. We are in, the booth. And in the booth, we always have the windows open. There has been, and it's been this way for years, honestly, if we're being totally honest about it, it's been this way for years. But I do feel, Gibbe, that it has been worse lately. Is that fair?
3: And acknowledged by the people working at the stadium. Last night after y'all left.
2: Is anything going to be done about it?
1: What's being done about?
2: There are one of the movies that gave me trauma as a child and still maybe to this day.
1: Okay.
2: I don't enjoy watching it. I don't go back and watch it. I don't seek it out. Is a little ditty called Arachnophobia.
1: Okay.
2: That is about spiders from the Brazilian rainforest that come in with a casket and then take over a small town. John Goodman is the fighter. Terrifying. Awful.
1: I've only seen that once. It was in the theater.
2: Oh my God.
1: I've never seen it since.
2: Yeah, because why would you watch it again? I had nightmares that I'd wake up with spiders on me after that movie for a long time.
1: Yeah, it's not a fun nightmare. I remember being particularly unsettling.
2: Quite. So, we're talking big, bulbous. Are they brown recluse? I don't know, but I'm not about to find out.
1: In the radio booth, there are...
2: dancing in front of us, going up and down, webs everywhere, 30, 40, 50, 100, 1,000, I don't know.
3: We put our antennas out at about 3:30
2: everywhere
3: yesterday, and by the time I took them down at 10 to 11, they were covered.
1: Come on.
3: Like, covered. We're not talking not cool. Small. Like, we're talking like...
2: Not cool.
3: Big...
1: Do we have a? Spiders. Does anybody take a photograph of?
2: I thought so it was a brown recluse based on what I saw.
3: I have been told that those do exist in that stadium.
2: Oh. Brown recluse, which yes. are like the black widow, poisonous. So they have a vial. That's what it looked like. That guy, right, the second one in.
1: This guy.
2: That's what it looked like.
3: And it bulbous literally back. Came down between Zagura and great. Siciliano in the middle of a game call.
2: So they're coming. They're everywhere. Siciliano is like.
1: How's he doing?
2: Half-heartedly.
3: Well, we go to break.
2: He's very nervous, so he's like trying to go like and hit it. But I'm like, dude, you can't hit them because if you hit them, you're going to knock them out onto the people like below us.
1: Oh, consider it Z.
2: Off. Goodbye.
4: Nope.
1: One of them was up on the screen.
2: So I'm a man of action. So what I do is... Like, just hold on. Boom, shoe off. Wham!
1: Okay.
3: Hold on. Now, this isn't a commercial break.
2: Crushed.
3: Yeah. So this is the show behind the show, as we like to say.
1: We've had enough.
2: Well, this one was in our territory.
1: It's enough.
2: I had to do this another time. I had to get two of them.
1: You eradicated the booth of two.
2: Yes. They were coming in.
1: Yeah, they're in.
2: Not welcome.
1: Come on, no. They're borders.
2: So, after these spiders and everybody, I do that. Everybody kind of has a little jump, whatever. The next thing I hear is the sound of, like, that. Fist meeting flesh.
1: Okay.
2: With gumption.
1: Oh, jeez.
2: So it turns out that after the spider scare, which I handled. I once battled 38 wasps in Scottsdale, no problem, with my flip-flop. Dangerous.
1: Easy.
2: They still talk about it in the wasp community.
3: I don't even know what that means.
2: Wasps tell each other. You remember the great massacre that occurred at the Sanctuary Resort? Yeah.
1: Yeah.
2: Watch out for that guy if he's got a flip-flop.
1: That's right.
2: Which I almost wore into the office today, but opted to put shoes on, which is neither here nor there. So that's the sound I hear.
1: Yeah.
2: What had happened was, in the aftermath, what I have realized is that Siciliano has slugged our statistician, Dan Tracy, in the shoulder hard enough that I, with my headphones on...
1: He punched him?
2: I could hear the flesh.
1: What?
2: The punch of the flesh.
1: Why?
2: Well, Gibbe had better eyes on that part. So Gibbe... I mean, I know what happened. So everybody's a little jittery with the spiders, not me, because I obviously have expressed my dominance over them.
3: This happens in break... Siciliano tries to kill it with a live read that I've given it. I'm like, great, give me that paper back.
2: So I have to.
1: I thought you already handled it.
3: This is how it started.
2: This is how it started. He did that.
3: The spiders have come here and there,
2: and there's
3: and
2: a lot.
3: Now
2: of
3: we're
2: them.
3: Looking up, and we can see like there are a multitude of spiders.
2: Like once you start looking, you're like, oh wait, everything is moving. It's all spiders, and some are coming down and up, and some are walking towards us. Some are way too much, very bad.
3: So Zagura kills. Zagura kills the one.
2: Yep. With my shoe.
3: Okay. Dan Tracy is finding great humor and amusement in this.
2: And Dan Tracy
3: because
2: is a
3: Because Siciliano's jumping back.
1: Yeah.
3: Like, there's a dramatic...
2: Oh, it's quite dramatic.
3: Yak, meanwhile, the great Yak, is on his phone in a break. Because he's running an operation from a TV standpoint. He's got messages out. Spider could be crawling on him, and Yak's not moving.
1: He's not moving, yeah.
3: He is... Because he's a professional.
1: That's right.
3: The rest of us, we're all not in a great place with what's going on. So, what?
2: I feel like I handled it great.
3: You did handle it great. I rescind that comment. After I said it, I'm like, not the greatest choice of words. Yeah,
2: thank you.
3: It's a Friday. I'm tired, and I'm ready for this.
2: When you pray, if you're going to throw praise my way, people know it is
1: it's well very deserved. Rare, and you're probably yeah, low sleep. Well yeah.
2: yeah, right.
3: So,
2: or something's wrong with you.
3: Dan Tracy stands up because he's finding great amusement in this.
1: Yeah.
2: And he is a ball buster.
1: Yeah.
2: And he enjoys that. Like when the guy called me, asked me if I was somebody that I am not.
1: Yeah.
2: He
1: thought that was great.
2: That was like week 4. That was still going strong week 17. So I imagine what happened yesterday will be all season and probably for maybe a decade. But anyway.
3: I was going to say.
2: Yeah.
3: So he goes, he's pointing to Clay and he goes, watch this. So he pretends to be a spider with his hands.
2: Pull the back of Siciliano's neck.
3: And as Siciliano's jumping around and hopping around and Zagura's killing Mora, because I think at one point Siciliano goes, there's more. Do it again. Do it again. Get another one. Do it again.
2: So
3: Dan Tracy puts the hand on the neck and does the thing.
2: Spider, I guess.
3: Siciliano turns, cocks the arm, and drills him right in the side.
2: Full on punch right into his delt.
3: I'm like, what the hell?
2: Like,
4: did he know that it was Dan who was doing it, or did he think it was a spider that he was?
2: No, he knew.
3: I think it was a little bit of both.
2: He knew. No. I believe he knew.
1: God.
2: Dan Tracy was like, it was me. And his response to that was, I'm going to punch you. Hard.
3: Dan Tracy's 70.
2: It was a full on, he slugged him. It was a straight right. It was like Ivan Drago.
1: This was a brick killed a guy.
3: Now everybody's dying.
1: The whole
3: booth is gone to hell in a handbasket. And now we're just.
1: And you have video of this?
3: Huh?
1: You have the
2: GoPro.
3: Oh, we have the GoPro. I point. I'm like, we have the GoPro. And Dan Tracy's like, Dan Tracy's I want the GoPro.
2: I'm
3: like,
2: GoPro.
3: I don't know if we should get Dan Tracy my attorney. The GoPro. Is he going to sue us?
1: All right.
2: And then when he'd go to hand him notes the rest of the night, he'd be like,
4: go like this.
1: What quarter did this happen in?
3: Second. 6 minutes to go in the second.
2: Somebody knows the timestamp.
3: 6:12.
1: Did anybody think to like call maintenance and say bring up some spider spray?
2: Dude,
3: there was nothing.
1: Like, when you just like one swipe of Raid, like,
2: I
1: and they're done.
2: People are sitting there.
3: Yeah, you didn't want it.
2: It's
3: dripping.
2: In the overhang.
1: Oh, it's in the overhang. So, if it would have dropped on them.
2: Yeah, it's got to be done when there's nobody there for like a while. But it needs
1: to be fumigated.
2: It almost needs to be fumigated or just like,
1: I see.
2: Set that whole underside on fire.
3: Also,
2: that's what they did in Arachnophobia.
3: Reaction.
2: You had to burn them.
1: That is good.
2: I haven't cited Arachnophobia. I said I did my best John Goodman in Arachnophobia right there as I'm taking spiders out left and right.
3: Was he the hero in that?
2: Sort of. I mean, a case could be made, could it not?
1: Let me see who was in. So it was set in a small California town, 19.
2: It's terrible. I want to say, is there a Jeff Daniels? Is that the right name?
1: Arachnophobia.
2: Yeah, it's Goodman. I want to say Jeff Daniels. I'm standing by that.
1: It was such a strong time for us to be alive in that time.
2: Boy, did we have it good.
1: Hour and 40 minutes. It's not in them 3-hour nonsense. Like, you're in and you're out. Jeff Daniels.
2: Yes.
1: Nailed it. Good job out of you.
2: Thank you.
1: That is a Jeff Daniels. That is a John Goodman, a Harley Jane Kozak, and a Julian Sands.
2: Julian Sands. Yes, he was like the...
1: Oh, sure, yeah.
2: He was like the spider person.
1: I've definitely only seen it once.
2: It's all you need to see it.
1: Harley Jane Kozak is like the mom.
2: Yeah.
1: She's the mom. Jeff Daniels is the wife. And where you go.
3: Yeah. I mean, we had that last night. Siciliano sang Floria, took Zagura's lyrics, and Zagura's quote was, I want to kiss you on the air. There was a Browns DB that had a rough night in the first quarter, and Segura's expression, what was he looking at?
2: I didn't understand.
3: Not the ball. He stopped the ball.
2: Yeah. We gave up a long touchdown.
1: That was, though, I will say this, when we've talked about this, like, nobody really knows what to do with the 3 preseason games. Everybody approaches it differently. Like, you showed me a video, so, like, the Chargers played Herbert last night.
2: Yeah.
1: So, like, some people are still playing ones in those games. Obviously, us and the Patriots didn't play anybody in those games.
2: Yep.
1: But I would just say, like, Al and Kirk were incredible, and then they brought Fitzmagic in the booth, and that was awesome. You guys had a ball. That was a fun preseason game. Dylan was incredible operating in the first half, and then Taylen Green ran 65 yards to pick up 38 yards.
2: It was awesome.
1: It was just a really fun.
2: It was fun.
1: It was fun
2: night.
1: What were all the principals involved? No, but it was still a fun night at the stadium, and it was it was, I think, what preseason football, like one of the things that's like just like a commissioner of all sports. I think in preseason football, in the third preseason game, if you're not going to play anybody, you have to have two rookie or young quarterbacks that you can just let them eat. Just let them go have fun. Spin just, it all over the place. Like, what do you want to run? Let's
3: go. The Chicago game took forever to play.
1: Yeah, you're
3: and
1: right.
3: I just thought you were slogging through it. Game two, you have the hour rain delay.
1: Yeah.
2: Oh, man.
3: And there's a lot of things to unpack in that one.
1: Yeah.
3: And last night, it was just fun and frivolity.
1: It was like, at night?
3: It was a party.
1: Which helped.
2: Yep.
1: Right?
3: It was
1: wasn't middle of the
3: night.
1: Day. It was a beautiful night. You know, it was kind of a win. What in terms of the football, what did you make of what you saw?
2: I really have to tip my cap to both Dylan Gabriel and to Taylen Green. They got no reps this week in practice. Zero. Not one.
1: No.
2: Zero. In fact, I think the last reps that Taylen Green and Dylan Gabriel got were in the joint practice against the Bills, if I'm not mistaken.
1: And those were the first reps that Taylen had got in 10 days or better since we went off of the two-field thing early in camp. So, yeah.
2: Offensively, number one, the quarterbacks were both great in their own way. Dylan Gabriel in structure, on time, play action game, the boot game, all of it. Accurate, looked great. 12 of 15, 180 plus, three touchdowns, no picks, rating of 157.9, which is 0.4 off of the perfect 158.3. I thought the offensive line that was in front of him did a great job in pass blocking. DeJuan was great. Austin Barber has become a stud. Egwokin or Luke Whipler, whoever was there, both blocked well. Zach Zinner had a nice day blocking.
1: He did.
2: It was just the offensive line did a great job. KT Levison struggled still a little bit, and I wonder about his, you know, where he's going to be on the 53-man roster. But you had guys, Jeremiah Byers, Zach Zinter, Tyree Phillips, DeJuan Jones, Egwokin, Austin Barber, Luke Whipler did not give up a pressure in their pass blocking sets. And that was, that I just named, I'm pretty sure, seven offensive linemen. So our line of scrimmage was great. Rocket Sanders ran it well. Amani Marshall had the nice catch, run right through a tackle for a touchdown. Devon Booth is fun to watch.
1: Yeah.
2: That spin move looks like he's playing Madden. Luke Floria.
1: Mm-hmm.
2: I mean, awesome. What more can you say about Luke Floria? Ben Patterson from Texas Permian Basin.
1: Wow. That's where Landman is. That's where all that oil is.
2: That's where all that oil is. Second Permian player Basin. Ever from there on an NFL, just like in a camp ever. 6'5".
1: Wow.
2: He had two catches and 70 yards. That was fun. I'd like to see him on the practice squad just because when you have a body like that and you can make plays, I'm curious.
5: Another fun moment regarding Ben Patterson, by the way. Hi, guys.
1: Hello, G-Man.
3: Young Gabriel.
5: So Ben Patterson has that line, like 52 yards on that deep ball from Dylan. And he gets up and he spikes the ball. And it hits our good friend Justin Tequila Fila somewhere where the sun does not shine.
1: Oh, no. Oh, Tequila.
5: So that was another.
1: Oh, no. Do we have video of that?
5: We sure do.
1: Oh, my God. What a night. What a night.
2: What a night. Are we going to see it?
1: Well, I don't think you probably.
5: Oh, you'll see it in break.
1: In break. Okay. In break. A lot, yeah. Show behind the show. Well, that's.

0: incredible. Did he get so? Yeah, that's a heck of a moment. And I think about, you know, you mentioned Ben Patterson. You talked about, I mean, Luke Floria, kid from Mentor, getting a couple of touchdowns on the lake. I mean, that's awesome.
1: Yeah. I think Rocket Sanders, this is what I think. I think the quarterback showed last night that, you know, unless there's a viable trade offer that really excites you, you're keeping all four quarterbacks. I think at running back, I think Rocket Sanders has locked up that third job, but I think both Amani Marshall and Devon Booth will end up on our practice squad. I think at wide receiver, maybe they're just going to roll with five. You know, Corley does help you some on special teams. He's a kick returner. Cole Wilson's a kick returner, but I'd imagine you think you can get those guys to the practice squad. The one, you know, I want it to be Floria. I don't know if that's the direction that they'll go because of the special teams aspect. And if you have four quarterbacks, that puts more pressure on everybody else who's not kind of a starter or a real role player to be a special teams player. Tight end, you know, it's pretty clear that it's Fannin and Whitehart. My guess is that perhaps the third tight end's not here. If that is here, it's Carson Ryan would be my guess. On the offensive line, I still don't know how it's going to shake out, but I still think Zach Zinner, Kingsley Egwokin, Luke Whippler, KT Leviston are maybe all competing for one or two spots. Maybe I'll put Tyree Phillips in that list as well. I think they're all competing for one or two spots. Yeah, so we'll see. But offensively, it was just fun. Controlled the line of scrimmage in a great rhythm. Talen Green is just so fun to watch because no play's ever dead. And you could see that they were terrified of him. The way that they started playing defense, they didn't really want to rush him as a quarterback. They kind of wanted to let him be in there and make the throws. So it was certainly an interesting one and a fun one, to say the very least. But I think Dylan Gabriel, man, that was kind of impressive, all things considered. Very impressive, honestly.
0: I don't think it's a stretch to say it's the best preseason quarterback play that we've seen.
1: Absolutely. Absolutely.
0: I mean, he was pretty much perfect and had complete control of everything. He had I'm sure you picked up on this on the broadcast, but I can't remember if it was in the first or second, but he was motioning he looked over in motion to receiver, and the receiver like wouldn't move, and he was like, no, come. And then the receiver like went kind of tucked wing right, if you're looking from the running back's perspective, and Dylan was like, no, over here. And he just has the answers to all the tests. Like he knows not only what he's supposed to do, he knows what you're supposed to do and what you're supposed to do and where the motion is and all of it. And that's like you heard Todd so often talk about operation, and you mentioned how good he was in the quick game, how good he was in the play action game, how good he was in the screen game. That's why Kevin fell in love with him in the process.
1: Yep.
0: Because that's what Kevin wants a quarterback to be able to do.
1: Yep.
0: All that stuff.
1: Of course.
0: So when you drafted him in the third round, if you're Kevin, you're saying, well, I don't got to worry about backup quarterback for the next 10 years.
1: Yep.
0: And that's what AB was thinking too, because he can come in on a moment's notice and run exactly what the game plan is to a T.
1: Yes, and that's what you're looking for out of that position, which is why I think he's going to be a very long-term backup in the National Football League. The Browns have made some moves today. So we have gone from 90 to 74, 16 moves today. The Browns have terminated the contracts of cornerbacks Trey Avery and Tyler Hall, tackle Tyree Phillips, so we can take him out of that discussion, and tight end Jack Stoll from injured reserve. They have waived, these are players who are still young in their careers, tight end Drew Bibber, who just got here, tackle Jeremiah Byers, punter Nick Constantinou, who is the Pathways program, so he has a chance to get back. Chris Edmonds as well. That means to me, let me pull up my board real fast. Donovan McMillan will be your fifth safety as you look at it. In the cornerback room, so if Trey Avery is gone, Jeremiah McClendon is gone, Nate Evans is gone, Tyler Hall is gone. That leaves Michael Coates Jr., who I think makes this roster. You bring in Mekhi Blackman, Denzel. You've got Denzel, Miles Hart, and Tyson Campbell. That's five. So Miles Bryant is still here. D'Angelo Ross is still here to kind of see how that shakes out. Cornerback Nate Evans. Defensive tackle Koziah Izzard. Defensive tackle Pat Jenkins. Cornerback Jeremiah McClendon. Tackle Izavion Miller. Defensive end Jameel Muhammad, wide receiver Ben Patterson, and tight end Jermaine Terry. So Patterson's the guy who I like. I wouldn't mind seeing him back on the practice squad. Terry, Patterson, Muhammad, McClendon.

0: McClendon, Jenkins all kind of got here. Drew Bibber all kind of got here within the last 2 weeks at most.
1: Yeah.
0: But so 16 down, so you're at 74, so that means still 21 moves still to go. And yes, the punter, Constantino let go, but not, we still have two on the roster, so that is still afoot with Corey Bohorquez, who I think should be the punter, and then Wes Paul, who is in the mix as well.
1: We were just discussing Talen Green, and he is an NFL athlete.
0: Yep.
1: Clearly. Even amongst elite athletes, he stands out from an athleticism. He's raw at cornerback, but my God, he's played a ton of quarterback. He threw almost 1,200 passes in college football. Now, he was never more than he's basically a 60% passer kind of all the way through, starting at Boise State and then eventually the last 2 years at Arkansas. But he's one of those guys that if properly developed, that's a weapon.
0: Yes.
1: Of some sort.
0: Yes.
1: And so you definitely need him around. You want him around to see
0: Absolutely.
1: If you can kind of mine that a little bit and put him into a developmental program. Because whether it's this, and Herb Street mentioned this on the broadcast last night, I mean, he's a long strider, a lot of Terrell Pryor comps.
0: Absolutely.
1: He's twitchier than Terrell was. He reminds me, honestly, I'm not suggesting he's this accomplished or good or any of those things. The way he runs actually reminds me more of Vince than it does Terrell. Vince had a little bit more whip to him with his run, a little twitchier than Terrell was. Terrell was just a really long strider.
0: Yep.
1: He was fast too, but he was a long strider. Vince was a long strider and he was twitchy. And Talen's got a little of Vince Young in him in that sense of the ability to be twitchy. A little bit of Kaepernick too, with how Kaepernick had a long stride and could get downhill in a hurry.
0: So, there's no doubt he is very, very, very fun to watch. I think that I saw one of the comments and I was trying to find it, but I don't see it. Gruden was like, there's my guy, Talen Green. But somebody said he's basically, Todd Monken is a great quarterback developer and that he's a quarterback developer's dream. He's still very raw as a quarterback, but the athletic and the physical gifts are there.
1: McShay loved him.
0: That's who it was. McShay said he was a top 100 guy. Yeah. This is every quarterback developer's dream to get an opportunity to work with him.
1: Yeah, yeah. So that gets to how you could potentially have four of them here.
0: Yeah, and it's interesting. That's exactly how you get to have four of them. What that ends up looking like is, I think, going to be very interesting as it goes.
1: Yeah, something to watch for, and this will continue to trickle out here. Remember, the cutdown day is Sunday. Prior to last night's game, the Browns waived wide receiver Cedric Tillman and claimed corner Mekhi Blackmon off of waivers from Indy. You mentioned this with Blackmon, but also now said Tillman, who, you know, we were talking about this after week one of camp, like, geez, can he make this roster? This is a guy who started at wide receiver for us last year.
0: Yep.
1: Third-round pick out of Tennessee.
0: It's wild, and you're giving him a little bit of an early start to try to find another home. There was that three-game stretch before he gets the concussion from Patrick Queen on what was a questionable hit. I know Siciliano was irate about it at the time. But he had that three-game stretch where he was one of the top receivers in the NFL in terms of targets, catches, yards over a three-game period, and unfortunately just never could stay healthy and never could maximize it.
1: Nope. It is a special Friday edition of the Mailbag. May have some time to take some of your questions coming up a little bit later on. 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
9: All right, so really, really proud of our guys. It has been an honor to work with these guys every day. And it, you know, we're at that point of the year where we can't keep everybody. And a lot of guys have made it hard on us. But like I said, it's been an honor coaching these guys. We've, from the moment I got here, just spot the ball, and our guys love to practice and play and be around each other. And guys that came on board along the way, couldn't ask for more from a group of guys. So it was fun to watch those guys compete. We talked at halftime about playing two halves. The first two preseason games, we played relatively well in the first halves. And it doesn't matter who's out there. When you represent yourself with the name on your back or the Browns,

0: helmet. We expect that we play our rear ends off, and the expectation of the position and the expectation of the team. And I think we got that in the second half today. Defense shut them out. Didn't play as clean offensively, but we were backed up a couple of times and didn't take advantage of a couple turnovers. But just proud of our guys.
1: What can you say about the job that Dylan went out there and did for you tonight?
0: Well, that's great for him. I mean, I know it's been hard. I mean, let's be real about it, you know. He's a prideful guy. He's had a lot of success in his career, and all he does is prepare. That's all he does. Come to work every day, prepares like a pro. You can see he can really operate. I mean, he gets it. He gets what we want to do. He has a certain confidence about him when he takes the field, and I'm fired up. We had a chance to meet a little bit before the game and talk about the things he wanted to get called, what he felt comfortable with. It's like having a coach. You know, he's easy to kind of explain, like, hey, this is what I like, this is what I don't like. Like I always say, we don't need more plays. We need plays that you feel really comfortable with. So really happy for him.
2: What about Talen in his first time out there?
0: I told you, somewhere there was going to be a 20-yard play. I didn't know how. I didn't expect to be backed up, almost get a safety. That's what he is, just a tremendous athlete, that highly intelligent, you know. I mean, you saw it. I mean, there's a lot to work with there. We just got to refine it. I'm happy for him that he got a chance to play. He doesn't get a ton of reps. Just doesn't. So it's not all his fault. He can't rep everybody. It's just the way it goes.
1: How do you feel like these are two guys that you hope to be able to somehow keep on the 53 and work with and develop?
0: Sure. We got a lot of – that's why we played both of them, right? That's why we played them, to try and help us a little bit in terms of where we're at from a roster standpoint. So we got a lot to talk about, because I thought they both did some really good things. I really think the way they played was how I thought they'd play, right? Dylan really within himself, very poised. And then Talen was going to have some splash plays, some plays where you get him on the perimeter and use his athleticism as you keep working to refine his throwing ability. Not throwing, but his passing, right? So, again, it was fun to watch him play, but just like every position, you know, we're going to have to cut it down. That's just, we can't keep everybody.
3: You alluded to it, the play, the really good play that Talen made, almost getting a safety. What was kind of going through your head as that play unfolded and then he ended up breaking for the big game?
0: Well, it was a lot easier in a preseason game. You know, your heart isn't racing nearly as fast. You're not screaming as much. It didn't surprise me one bit. It didn't surprise me because that's what you saw when you evaluated him for the draft. I mean, that's what you saw, right? You saw a player that's got elite size, speed, arm talent, right? You saw all that. Okay, and that's what we saw tonight. I mean, he has arm talent. He's really worked on his mechanics, and you're going to get those athletic plays.
4: Todd, overall, what did you think of his operation and decision-making on that long team?
0: Other than that third and 11 throw, I was like, all right, you know, not ideal, right? But we were going to throw it, let him play. Let's see. You know, just like when we were backed up, he had that run. It's like, hell, I'm going to throw it here. What am I going to do? Just run it and not see him play? So, but for the most part, he operated well. It's still hard, because would I like to have been quicker into the huddle and out of it? But, heck, the guy's hardly played. You know, he hasn't. There's not a lot of times he's heard me through the dang headset, his helmet, really, to be honest. So just processing all of that and getting to the line of scrimmage, I thought he did an unbelievable job.
5: Is there anything that happened tonight that affects QB1 and QB2?
0: Oh, I don't see it that way, no.
6: Todd, can you see a world where you keep all four quarterbacks?
0: I'm not going to get into that now. Andrew and I haven't had a chance to really talk about that.
7: Obviously, it was exciting to see Luke Fournier get in the end zone a couple times here in these last couple games. But
0: almost got three.
7: Almost three.
0: I mean, if he didn't drift on the end cut, I mean, he gets the touchdown, for God's sakes. Yeah. He's now got three game balls. Pretty cool, man. I know I keep cutting you off, but I don't know. I mean, I'm just telling you, is that not cool as hell? Right? I mean, for that kid in the state with the Browns, like, remembered forever. I'll remember it forever. Right? Because that's... I mean, we're all human, right? Just to see your players smile and have success.

0: process, man. All the work they put in, really cool. Anything else that I... Sorry. I'm just so happy for him that I couldn't let you talk. Sorry.
1: I know you touched on this a little bit, but is it especially gratifying to see the way that, that Dylan and Talen, with very few reps over the past few weeks, go out there and just operate things the way that they did and manage it and handle it?
0: Yeah, hell, they didn't get reps this week. I mean, they got the walkthrough reps, but when we practiced good on good. And Sean and Shador got the reps. They got Dylan got inside run. He got 9-on-7. So that ought to tell you how those guys are wired. What a great job Coach Bajakian and Matt Baker's done with those guys, and how they've stayed locked in. Real credit to them.
2: God, I know so much goes into who makes the roster, but when a guy like Luke scores 3 touchdowns in 2 games and almost has a 4th, like how far can that go in helping him secure a spot?
0: Well, all you can ask of your players is to work their rear ends off to keep sharpening their skills, right? And as coaches, what we ask our coaches to do is their job is to maximize a player's measurable skill set. We're in the development business. So their job as players to make it hard as they can for us, and then do as good a job as they can to showcase their ability for the other 31 teams. That's what it is. There's only 32 of these teams. So has Luke made it hard for us? Of course he has, right? And that's what you hope, that a player, when the lights are the brightest, they show up, and he has.
3: Todd, that interception that Justin Jefferson had, how good was it to see him make that play in that moment, and especially as he has just worked through his reps during the training camp?
0: No, it's fun for him. It's fun for the defense. The other interception was kind of crazy fun there too. Like, you can just see the guys. Like, our guys enjoy playing with each other. They really do, and taking the field together. You can see that from their celebration, right? It's not only a celebration for him, but for their teammates and for the defense.
4: Just some talks that you and Andrew had leading up to tonight. Roughly how many spots do you think were still up for grabs?
0: There's a few spots still up of where we're at. And there's still spots in terms of practice squad, right? There's always, nowadays, you know how it's changed over the years, where it used to be, what, like 8 spots? And hell, it's doubled since COVID, and you can keep some veteran guys. So that's changed a lot over the years. And then every team goes through it, and they've got roster cut downs, and everybody's looking at everybody's roster and trying to put the best 53 together and then the best practice squad you can. And so we'll be doing the same.
1: Now that you're in the head coach's chair, are these roster cuts, you have a whole new appreciation for how hard it is and how difficult it is to maybe give up on some of these guys that have given you their heart and soul?
0: Sucks. There's no other way to put it, man. Even when I was a position coach, now, it's changed in college, but that didn't happen in college. You know, guys weren't, they either left because they wanted to leave, they graduated, or they did something where you had to get rid of them. Like, this is completely different. It never, never is easy to tell somebody that you're letting them go. I don't care who you are. You have to be a hardened, whatever the hell that word is, to, you know, to tell people that their dream is possibly over. Like, I don't know who enjoys doing that, because they gave you so much. I told the players last night, like, I have so much respect for NFL players, and especially in training camp, because I don't come to work every day with 4 other head coaches. I'm not competing every day. I have the job. I don't have to compete and be like, well, you finished 3rd in head coaching and you're gone. Or wideout coach. We don't have 5 other wideout coaches. Like, but the players go through that every day, man. And I got a lot of respect for those guys, because every day they have to come in there and know, like, man. And it was gradually, and then suddenly it's here. And this is what we do. Doesn't make it any easier. Does not make it any easier. That's why I give those guys a ton of credit for what they do and laying it out there tonight. I mean, shoot. I mean, they gave it their all, man. Really, really cool.
2: We haven't seen you since Michael Coates got carted off the other day. Do you know if that's a long term?
0: I don't anticipate that being long term. I'm not going to get into that, but it doesn't appear that it's going to be long term. Good. Thank you.
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0: 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It's week zero, baby, in college football. We're go time.
1: It's go time. Week zero in college football.
0: You got defending national champions in the 1AA, the Montana State Fighting Bobcats, in taking on Utah Tech.
1: Yep.
0: And by the way, in Mesquite, Utah, or Nevada, it's got to be Nevada.
2: Mesquite, Utah.
0: But is there a Mesquite, Utah, too? Is it like right on the border?
3: Could be.
0: Because they're playing Utah Tech, and that it's Zion something stadium, and it's in Mesquite, Utah. So I wonder if maybe that town is a border town, and it's a little bit on both.
3: By the way, on the Streamline, it's streamline.watch.
0: Oh, dot watch, dot watch.
3: They wanted us to
0: streamline dot watch.
3: Yes, they've been tweaking some things. Streamline dot watch.
0: It's a bad job out of me. I'm used to saying
3: we're used to .com.
0: Yeah,
3: that's what
0: watch I said. Dot watch. Streamline dot watch. Watch.
1: Which makes sense. You're gonna watch it.
0: Yeah, So I'll be watching a little week zero. Probably the best games. I mean, look, it's not a great week zero. Usually there's one like ranked versus ranked. There isn't this time. TCU is playing North Carolina at noon tomorrow, so this will be the beginning of the death march for Belichick with his last season at North Carolina, feeling like a fait accompli. So there's that one. TCU's
3: maybe
0: a big
3: last season ever coaching.
0: Yeah, probably. Yeah. Right. If you're looking for a potential, you know, if you're thinking like 2027 quarterbacks, USC plays at 3 o'clock against San Jose State. That's Jordan Maiava, who's the quarterback at USC. A lot of people, including myself, think he is kind of poised for a big year there. So there's a couple of games out there. I mean, there's games all day. There's nothing really great, but there are games all day.
3: G-Man will be watching. G-Man, what are you watching? What are you most excited for?
0: He's not watching college football. What do you got?
3: Tomorrow? He's totally watching.
0: What are you watching?
3: Although
0: G-Man?
3: we have a practice tomorrow in the middle of cutdown weekend, which I've never had before, but
4: I'm watching NC State Virginia.
0: So last year those two teams opened the season, it wasn't a conference game, even they're both in the ACC.
3: Makes sense.
0: Yeah. Welcome to college football. So so this time it is a conference game. That game's in Charlottesville. Florida State plays New Mexico State in the afternoon. So there's some fun stuff out there for you.
1: There's also the tour championship. At Eastlake.
0: Once the Open Championship's over, I don't know.
1: You're out?
0: But you've played that course, so I think that helps.
1: Yeah, it's my cousin's. That's Danny's.
0: Danny.
1: That's Danny's club.
0: I think when you...
1: I played there a couple weeks ago and I moved Andre in.
0: I think anytime that if you play a course,
1: it's way cooler to watch.
0: Like I think you've probably enjoyed Memorial a lot more, having played it a couple times in the last few years. Like the tournament.
1: I don't enjoy anything about that place until I shoot in the 70s.
0: Okay.
1: Nothing.
0: Not even the milkshakes?
1: Pretty I do good. Enjoy the milkshakes.
0: Milkshakes are pretty good.
1: They are good. That place is so hard. I'm obsessed with conquering it.
0: It's funny. The Moser boys played there last week, and I asked them what they shot, and they told me. And I said, and they're both really good players. And I actually said what you said, that you know how good you are and that you hadn't broken 70. And in my experience, people who play there add 10 shots. And most times you say that to somebody who's, you know, like as good as you, a 2, a 3, something like that, and you say add 10, like, I'm not shooting 84. Yes, you are.
1: Unfortunately, I haven't done that yet.
0: But well, first time, what did you do the first time out? Did you get?
1: I think the first time I was 2 under through 5.
0: Yeah.
1: And then the wheels fell off the bus.
0: Yeah.
1: Very quickly. I think I shot like 38, 44, something silly,
0: something
1: absurd like that.
0: Yeah. Yeah. It's brutal.
1: It's brutal. There's brutal. Just no easy holes.
0: No break.
1: No break.
0: There's not. Oh, I can nice little par 3. Nope.
1: Nope. 12 is one of the scariest shots you could ever hit.
0: 12's crazy. 12 is crazy. There is the one par 3 on the front. Is that like 4?
1: 1, 2, 3, 4. Yeah, 4. 4, but 4 still
0: it falls off on the
1: all
0: left.
1: The way back. It's 1.

0: 90?
1: Yeah.
0: And
1: yeah.
0: you have to hit kind of a boomerang shot that runs it, the huge pot bunker down in the bottom left.
1: Yep.
0: Yeah.
1: Eight's brutal. It's completely protected. One of the trickiest greens you're ever going to...
0: This iPad.
1: Yeah, 8 is really brutal. 12's brutal. 16 used to be relatively normal, but they've made that pretty brutal now, too.
0: 16, they had to pin when we played all the way back left, and it was 200-something to get back there?
1: So the last summer when I was there covering it, a lot of the pros would play it purposefully short. The pin
0: you
1: was...
0: to the front right. You have to.
1: And they would play it purposefully short and then putt from the fairway and putt it up was kind of the play that a lot of them did on that. So, yeah, I'm all in. I'm done with all the shows. I don't have anything that I'm starting.
2: I didn't know anything you're trying to catch up.
1: No, I'm all
2: going on.
1: I'm all caught up. I don't have
0: the show that I'm into, and it's already been greenlit for a second season.
1: What was this?
0: That we just smoked at Widow's Bay.
1: Oh, I heard somebody else just told me that yesterday that was a good show.
0: Oh, man.
1: That was good?
0: Oh, yeah.
1: Yeah. Okay. I've heard from that. That's the guy who's in The Americans is in that?
0: Uh-huh.
1: Yeah.
0: Reese. And then the guy who was in Dodgeball and then who played the Raven in Barry when he went to prison and came out as the Raven. That guy's in it who's unbelievable. All the character actors in it are
1: very good.
0: Very.
1: I've heard that.
0: Very That's good. It's well written. It's smart. It's at times funny, even though it's very kind of horror-ish.
1: Okay.
0: It's very good.
1: Very good.
0: Yes.
1: All right.
0: Yes, go. Very good.
1: We got time for a couple mailbags, Gibbe.
2: From Love a Dog Today, as well-seasoned travelers, what are your travel hacks / musts when on the go, either in the car or the plane or the boat? I don't know what he's thinking. We do.
0: I'll just be honest with you. For me, it's as long as I get there, fantastic, but I got to have my dude wipes and my Charmin Ultra, brother. I don't go anywhere without them.
1: I am all about efficiency. So, I mean, at home, I don't have to worry about those things that you just, I mean, I'm
0: all
1: set up.
0: You're
1: all set up. You got it all set up. I told you. I gave you the.
0: I know.
1: Get on it. Come on.
0: I'm going to have to get my.
1: It's a life changer. Like, what are we doing?
0: I'd have to get a separate. She's not having it.
1: She should.
0: I don't disagree.
1: Everybody wins.
0: I know it's bad radio,
1: but I agree. It's a win for everybody. So obviously, like, I'm all about efficiency. So like, the smaller bags to take the most stuff, the better. And then I just bite the bullet on all of. And luckily, our credit card's great for this. Like in terms of the TSA pre and the clear, and you get statement credits on all that. So I do all that stuff. I mean, all of the travel I did this summer, the one rule I had is we're stopping once. I don't care how long the drive is, we're stopping once.
0: Siciliano, what's the opportunity to set the record straight?
2: I got he can 2 minutes, Monday. Buddy.
1: He can do it Monday.
2: Yep, you're going to have to do it on
1: Silly,
2: Monday.
1: Silly, you can do it Monday. Siciliano, baby. Do it Monday.
0: Oh, baby.
1: Orange Jackets so defend good. Their...
0: Orange jacket. Not on your
1: I've
0: birthday.
1: Seen the video, just by the way. Happy birthday, buddy. Happy
0: I mean,
1: birthday.
0: Seen the what's the size
2: what
0: of
2: was
0: the
2: takeaway from you on the on the video?
0: Did you find any flaw with the way that the story was told?
1: No, I think the story was told accurately. In my mind's eye, I thought that the approach was a little bit more ambiguous in terms of was it a spider or not a spider on the orange jacket, Mr. Siciliano. And it's very clear in the video that he knows what it immediately.
2: It would be one thing if
1: you could see it. He could see it right away. And then a violent slug.
2: Almost
0: so then you're saying it's more premeditated. Like it was
1: it was a violent slug.
0: I know that a prank, and now what I'm going to do for my retribution.
1: It wasn't, I don't think.
0: It wasn't like just
1: wasn't a reaction.
0: Fight or
1: like,
0: flight.
1: Whoa.
0: It wasn't fight or flight.
1: No, it was like.
0: It was.
1: Yeah, and I, look, and I think the power, he doesn't know the own power of his own punch.
0: It really was a good looking punch. It was a straight,
1: direct.
2: He's formidable.
1: Right. I learned something.
2: We're going to do some training camp awards an hour or two. So something surprising
1: could be.
2: Siciliano's got a punch.
0: He brought a punch. That surprised all of us.
1: There you go.
2: There you go. Yeah.
1: All right. There you go. Good stuff. All right. Second hour of the program. A lot to get to here. You're going to hear from Dylan. You're going to hear from Talen from the podiums. We're also going to hand out some training camp and preseason awards. You have that to look forward to, which is very, very nice. You're listening to Cleveland Runs Daily. We're brought to you by Ballybet and the Ballybet Sportsbook. 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
22: That had to feel good. Coming together, playing good feels good, for sure. For sure.
23: Has it been a frustrating camp for you?
22: I don't think frustrating is the word. I think challenging is. It's interesting, you know, as somebody who just comes to work every day and tries to put one foot in front of the other, maximize what you get. That's all I've tried to do. And I think really going back into like spring OTAs, mandatory minicamp, you know, I really flipped the switch for me with Danny Breyer, you know, kind of just looking at how my reps go. And like some days it'll be three, sometimes it'll be eight. Of course you love to count them, but I say that because when I look at the end of the week, you know, it is like 20, 25 reps. And we try to say it as like a half of a game. And you know, I appreciate Danny because, you know, that mindset helped me where you don't feel like you got to chase or push in three reps. You know, maybe that day, though, you might get two runs and a throwaway, you know, and you got to sit with that the rest of the day. But what really helped me was just going into each week and say, hey, we'll watch it on Sunday and let's just stack good reps. But at some point you want to see your, you know, work, your hard work, you know, come into fruition in a real life setting. And of course it wasn't exactly what I wanted, you know, the first two preseason games, and that's probably frustrating part on my end. But then being able to go out today with a bunch of great dudes and, you know, real op to just make the most of it, max in the moment. You know, that's really what it's all about.
2: How about how Luke came through for you tonight and you guys had that great connection going on?
22: Yeah, I love Luke. I think everyone out there, you know, Malachi, Gage,

0: Ben, who came here a week and a half ago. But, like, you know, you're all competing and trying to maximize the moment, and I appreciate those guys. Love them to death. And it's always fun competing. You know, I think when you look at it, everyone coming together. When it's good, it's usually because everyone, you know, helps out. The run game's going well. The play action sell. The protection's well. You know what I mean? It gives you time, and then receivers are getting open because they have ability to work. So it all goes hand in hand, good or bad.
1: A lot of times you were getting to the line with 16, 18 seconds.
0: I take pride in that. Yeah. We talk about the 4-2s. Yeah. Like 2 seconds getting the call in, trying to be faster on that. 2 seconds in the huddle, 2 seconds out. Like, can we subtract that? Or really the 4-2s also getting through our cadence. But you take pride in that because then there's no stress. You want to eliminate anxiety like Coach Monken always talks about. And that's what we try to do.
2: Dylan, what do you think the next few days are going to be like for you?
0: God knows. I'm just worried about today. And the rest will figure itself out.
2: Does it feel uncertain? This could happen?
0: That's the league for you. But I know what I'm about, and I just got a good head on my shoulders. I take pride in that. And, you know, I went into this game a certain way, of course. But it is what it is.
3: It seems like Todd Monken really has an appreciation for your game, for your approach, for the way you operate the offense. How do you feel that connection has gone with him and what he's been able to sort of bring out in you a little bit?
0: You know, it's tough. It's like you kind of understand it as well. You know, there's obviously a competition going on. There's a lot of energy being poured into the two guys, rightfully so. So don't take that in a negative way at all. It's a very positive way as you want to pour into that. And of course, there's times where you're not going to get that much coaching. You know what I mean? It kind of is what it is. You kind of, I don't even know what you call it, but get what you emphasize, so you focus on that. But that's why I go back to, like, Coach Baker, Matt Baker, Danny Breyer. Like, sometimes you got to stay extra, you know what I mean, to watch your reps because you can't get to them, you know. And that's really helped me, even with James Cook, like the walkthroughs in the morning after practice or throws. You know, you don't get – I say that because you don't really get reps. And not to make excuses, that's part of the whole deal. But, you know, you don't get reps all week, but you got to stay after and you got to throw it with James Cook and Diefeld. You know, like, that's just part of the gig. So I would just say, like, the people that help around there help you out and make it so you're best prepared for when your time comes.
4: When it is like that, Dylan, and you get a chance to do what you did tonight, that does that, like, maybe pressure's not the right word, but do you say, man, this is my chance to prove something?
0: Yeah, I just treat every opportunity like its own. Like, I'm not going to put pressure on it. Like, this is my one opportunity. Like, I'm just unaffected by whatever it may be. I'm just focused on, of course, maxing the opportunity, but not making it more than what it is. You know, I'm not naive of what, you know, this all comes with, but I want to play well and put good on tape. So,
2: what'd you think of Talen? You talk about you not getting a lot of reps. Mm-hmm. He's gotten even fewer than you during practice.
0: That's what I'm
2: saying.
0: Come
2: out here tonight.
0: We were laughing. We were just telling each other, like, f*** around and find out. You know what I mean? Like, we all played a bunch of football, but there's still timing with guys and all that. But we'll figure it out.
5: Dylan, where are you better? You know, we can only see so much in practice or in games. How has your game developed?
0: Yeah, I went home. You know, I fixed a bunch with Coach Reyes. You know, you hear Hawaii and you probably think I'm just sitting on my ass on the beach, but, you know, really put a lot of work in, and that's all I could do too. You know what I mean? Like, I think after last year, you just try to learn what you can for those moments, you know, as a rookie. And when you go in early like that, you're thrown into fire and you got to figure it out. And I think the best thing was I got all that tape, looked at things that I can improve on, really attack certain routes, and certain things that could help me just to be more consistent. You know, I know there's throws that I can hit, but it's all about consistency and doing it, you know, one more time than the other person. So I don't want to say, I don't even want to put it on one thing, but just in all, like, I'm more experienced. I know what to expect on a game day. I know how to approach a certain practice. You know, like there's just more comfortability with that and more experience with that. So it just led me to be more comfortable and, you know, maximize moments.
3: How much do you want to be here? You have so much invested here last season, this season. How much would you like to be able to see this through here with the Browns?
0: In what way? Sorry.
3: Just I'm imagining that you're going to be here, but I suppose anything can happen over the next few
0: years. Anything can happen. We don't know, but I will say this. I'm right where my feet are, and with maximizing the moment, you just try to stack practices, and obviously stack games, but, you know.
6: Good?
0: Good. Thank you.
7: All right, good stuff from Dylan last night, but does he make one of our training camp preseason awards? 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
5: 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All right, Z, we have been tasked by Gibby and the boys.
6: Do it. The boys.
5: Hand out our 2026 training camp preseason awards.
7: Okay.
5: Are you up to this task, sir?
7: Please.
8: As
7: born
8: put,
7: ready.
8: As we Hello, put everything all to bed. Hi.
5: How
8: as
5: are you?
8: We born put it all to bed.
7: Ready.
5: All right. All right. Gibby, you're going to administer?
8: I am happy to
5: Let's
8: administer
5: go.
8: If you'd
5: Let's
8: like.
5: Go. Let's go.
8: Number one on the 2026 training camp / preseason award circuit. How would you describe the Browns' 2026 training camp in one word or phrase? Bo Bishop, lead us off.
5: I'm going to use eye-opening as my word or phrase, and not from the perspective of what ended up happening at quarterback, but rather from the perspective of I was hopeful that we would have an incredible injection of weapons to this roster. It felt like we did in the draft, but and it felt like in minicamp there were moments, rookie minicamp, okay, fine. But the reason I use the word eye-opening is I do think we have two eye-opening wide receivers now that add to a room that now feels formidable. And it was one of those things with such a pleasant surprise. I think early camp, Denzel Boston was as good as any player in this camp the first week. I really did. And then probably in the last third of camp, Casey Concepcion really started to take off. And so the two of those guys working in concert with a receiver room that still has Judy and Bond, and then Judkins back as a weapon, Fannin back as a weapon, all of a sudden, like, we're going to be a full day for people to defend no matter who the quarterback is. So it was, in a positive way, an eye-opening experience.
8: Zagura.
7: Football.
5: That's a good one. Also true.
7: Football.
5: A lot of it.
7: You can't get ready to play football without playing football. And you're saying, well, wait a second, Nathan. In football, they tackle the ground. Agreed. But we did, with knowing that that was the boundary we set, there was more football, there were more reps, more team, more 7-on-7, more football. This was a football camp. This was not a country club camp that nobody would accuse it. It was long. It was physical. It was football, football.
5: It was probably the most that we've ever had here, by far.
7: I would venture to say that if you were to add up all the team and 7-on-7 periods from this camp,
5: yeah,
7: that it would be at a minimum 150%, my mind probably closer to 200%, the number of reps that were in previous camps.
5: Oh, my God, for sure, dude. We had times when both quarterbacks would have 20 reps, 20-plus reps.
7: 30.
5: Yeah. Yeah, there were many. 30. High 20s, low 30s for both guys.
7: Both. And Dylan.
5: And Dylan. Yeah, no, it was 80 plays, 90 yes. plays. Yeah, it was yes. a ton of teams.
7: Yes, football.
5: Ton of team. Good job out of you. Very good job.
8: Number two on our camp awards segment, most improved position group from last year.
7: I think you got to exclude wide receiver.
5: Other than wide receiver.
8: Yeah. Fine. Excluding wide receivers. Yeah. Nathan Zagaria, you're up first.
5: It's tough if you exclude it.
7: So it's got the answer has got to be, when it's all said and done, the offensive line. Mm-hmm. It has to be, because for the first time in 50 years, it's the first NFL team in 50 years.
5: Is that true?
7: In the year 2026 to swap out all five starters from the year before. Yes, first time it's happened in 50 years in the NFL league-wide.
5: Wow.
7: All five. So that has to be the answer, because yeah. you've obviously made a big investor. By the way, we may have found a gem in the Barbarian. I don't know if you saw him leading that screen yesterday, but that was offensive lineman delight.
5: That was a real delight.
7: Oh, real delight. So it's got to be the offensive line. That has to be the answer. However, I will give, because I think that's going to take time, mm-hmm. I will give another answer. I think our defensive tackle room is the most improved, and it's not because new people came in. Well, I guess you could say Kalia Davis is new, but we haven't seen him, so yep. I don't know. But the leaps that I'm seeing from both Mason Graham and Mike Hall make that feel to me like a room that is massively improved.
5: So you chose two different things.
7: I did.
5: And those were the two different things that are, I think are the only ones that you can go with. I think after that, it starts to get tricky. Starts to get a little tricky. After that, I don't know where else. I guess I could go safety
7: with Emmanuel McNeil Warren.
5: With McNeil Warren, that's probably the only other one that I would say. Just because we have not. I mean, I know how great Carson is, but I haven't seen him. You know, and I know that the depth. We had better depth at linebacker last year than we do this year. At corner, the same.
8: I would tell you one that I think, from at least a depth standpoint, and it showed up in the game last night. The running back position.
5: Yeah, no,
8: that's
5: they looked good. But I mean, most all those guys were here last year.
7: Devon Booth would be the only one not. Yes,
5: would not.
8: Yeah, but I think just there seems to be more comfort in the offense that he's running.
7: Yeah, the players are for sure. Like for example, I said defensive tackles, the same guys. They've just improved.
5: I mean, the true answer to this is it's wide receiver by 1,000 miles.
7: Nothing else
5: is it's second to eighth is the reality of that. As the debutante strolls by.
7: She's ready for a winner.
5: It really is. She's all bundled up.
7: Bundled, yeah.
8: Wonderful.
5: Yeah.
8: The one thing you didn't see coming in this year's preseason.
5: That's a good one.
8: Whether it's good,
5: Mike Hall playing defensive end.
8: Yeah.
5: I didn't see that coming.
8: No.
5: He might just be great at it. Along with everything else, but and some that's out of necessity, obviously, with some of the injuries that have been there. But that's the first thing that jumps out to me. And we were there the first time he did it, and when he was back, I think it was his second or third day back, and we're like, "Is Mike Hall a defensive end?" Sure is.
7: Apparently so.
5: Apparently is.
7: I did not see the cornerback depth being quite as scary as the reality of it has been to me, through my own eyes.
5: Yeah, it's, yeah.
7: Because I think that had you sent something like that, there's no way MJ Emerson is not playing for the Cleveland Browns. So yeah. My guess is that surprised a great many people. Now we've seen that we've claimed Mekhi Blackman yesterday, a former third round pick of the Vikings, who was then with Indianapolis. So he's gonna be on his third team. But has made 3 picks and 15 PBUs in his career. So hopefully he can do something. But I think that's something that I definitely did not see coming this year. And that certainly has made me a little nervy.
5: Look at him.
8: On the other side of that, I would tell you.
5: He's in black socks, white shoes. He's got a golf polo on with a hoodie over the top of it.
8: What is he doing?
5: You said it, brother. I don't know. I don't know what he's doing. He's on the fast track.
7: Gee, Mr. Spicoli, I don't know.
8: I would also tell you that I think the pleasant surprise that I didn't see coming is the linebacker depth, I think, might be better than we think.
7: Fair. And
8: there's some guys that can play.
7: Took advantage of his opportunities. I thought Justin Jefferson really flashed last night. Winston Reed's had a nice camp. Bukie's had a nice camp. Yeah, I hear you on that one. Another one, you know what I didn't see coming at all? And I don't know why I had to see it. And it could be proven to be a complete buffoon in the eyes of the people in the front office. But I didn't see why we needed a punter competition. I didn't see that coming at all. Corey Bohorquez, to me, is a stud when he is unfettered.
5: Yeah, yep.
7: And I thought last night, when you hit a 55-yard directional punt right within an inch of the sideline so there's no return.
5: You've done your job.
7: I feel like, okay.
8: You've won the competition.
7: There aren't many people.
5: That's enough of that.
7: Enough.
8: Let's stop with this.
7: Yes.
8: Next, most surprising player this year.
5: Most surprising
8: you want to take this one first?
5: This year. Do you have one at the ready?
7: I do.
5: Go ahead.
7: So, two songs. You have your pick. Let me see who sings the other one. I don't know off the top of my head.
8: Oh, boy.
7: So, I got two songs for you. Let's see. Hold on. One second.
5: While you're looking into that, I'll give you my answer. Okay. I'm going to go not necessarily surprised by the talent because you draft somebody this high they should be, but I was pleasantly surprised when Spencer Fano went toe-to-toe with Verse. I think that was a game-changing day in camp, and I think that was a game-changing day for Spence to, like, for everybody. I don't think it was a coincidence the next day. It's like, yeah, he's the left tackle the next day. So that was – you didn't know how young guys are going to respond to things. So that's one that jumps into mind in terms of not necessarily that he won the left tackle job, like, obviously, but that was kind of the catalyst for it, and him standing up to Jared Verse really early in camp I thought was really cool.
7: All right, do you want Laura Branigan or Taylor Swift?
5: Gosh dang it. I don't even know who a Laura Branigan is.
7: You do. Yeah, definitely.
5: Do I?
7: Oh, yeah, definitely.
5: And I have a, as you know, I have a very poor vocabulary of Taylor Swift songs. I think I probably know two or three.
7: Okay.
5: I know you always insist that I know more than that.
7: You do.
5: And maybe I do.

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1: Carolina, which was his preseason debut last year,
2: yep,
1: catches the bomb down the right sideline from Shador, hurts his hamstring, that's it. Now you go to Chicago again this year. Who catches the longest pass of the day?
2: Yep.
1: Luke Floria.
2: Yep.
1: Then you go to the next game, at home. Who catches the touchdown? Luke Floria. Then you go to the next game. Who catches not one, but two, really almost three.
2: Almost three.
1: So apparently he drifted a little bit. He was a little deeper on that route than he should have been, which is why the ball was a little underthrown. Give it to him. Todd Monken was lobbying the official on the sideline saying, come on, this kid's from Ohio. It's a great story. Let him have the hat trick. They decided not to. But all he's done is make plays every single time he's on the field. Now he is, because of Judy and Boston and Concepcion and Bond, at best, he's your fifth receiver. Tylan Wallace is probably your fifth receiver. He didn't even have to play last night. That tells you all you know he's making the football team. He plays no special teams at all. So that makes it very difficult. But is he worthy of being on the 53-man roster? Yes, I hope that he is on our 53-man roster. If not, I hope that he ends up on somebody else's, because what a story, what a kid, and he just goes out and balls.
3: Next. The quote, he is who we thought he was, quote, top newcomer, vet or rookie?
2: I mean, there's a lot of ways we could go here. You and I were big Boston fans. We talked about Spence. I mean, probably the easiest one is Jared Verse. Kind of is. I mean, that you see like why he had to be included in the deal, not just because of what he is as a player, but also just the leadership. I mean, put a C on him. He's that. As soon as he walked in the door, he's been that. So I'll go Verse as kind of he is who we thought he was.
1: I got four of them, including Jared Verse. Casey Concepcion. In fact, he's more than we thought he was.
2: Yeah, he is. Yep.
1: Denzel Boston is what we thought he was. And then Quincy Williams is what.
2: Yeah.
1: Former first team All-Pro, flying around. He's been great. So those four, I think, have really been exactly what you wanted them to be.
3: Best moment from practice or game? Is there one that stands out?
1: From just pure frivolity and silliness, our reactions to Deshaun completing the ball down the middle to Casey Concepcion in the joint practice would have to be up there. Floria catching touchdowns is so fun. And then I'll even say Talen Green running around the end zone and turning that into like a 30-yard gallop. Was just watching him is fun.
2: It's fun.
1: He's fun.
2: But it's been fun to see more.
1: Yeah,
2: throughout, because he's very fun.
1: Yeah,
2: he's very raw, but very fun. I was just going to say, like, just this one I'll do on a personal note. It was so much fun, the joint practice day. We had been waiting for that. You kind of were a little nervous, like, they're Super Bowl contenders. How are we going to look? Offensively, can we move it? Yeah, we sure as heck can move it. Josh had his moments, but it was just so much fun. Like,
1: so
2: you and I and Silly, and we had...
1: The Hoff
2: was up there. Chris Rose was up there. Joel Batonio stopped by. Like, Bernie was there. Like, that was just a really fun show to do. And then to be able to do it in the perch that we were at, where you could just kind of see everything, just made it a real, that was fun. That was very
1: the best moment of training camp was when we had the idea that where we were was not going to work.
2: Wasn't going to do
1: and
2: it.
1: And we needed to get
2: that's game
1: up there.
2: Yeah.
1: Yes.
2: It takes the brilliant idea and it takes the execution.
1: Yeah. I said we.
2: The collective. Delivered on that. Yeah.
3: Five-person collective on
4: that's
3: that
4: right.
3: one.
4: That's right.
3: Every day.
1: Dr. J. Young Gabriel.
3: Real quick, because we're up against it. Most improved player from last year to this year.
2: Most improved player from last. It might end up. It probably has to be Mason Graham. Probably what it has to be.
1: That's a good one.
3: I like what I've seen from Dylan Sanders.
1: Not even sure who that is.
2: Not either. Me either. No.
3: Dylan Sampson.
1: Oh, he's looking great, though.
3: That's right.
2: He's playing tailback for Olmsted Falls tonight.
3: Said Sampson. Yep. Might be time for a couple days off.
2: I need a
3: Dylan
2: breather.
3: Sanders.
2: I need a breather.
3: Who the hell's Dylan Sanders?
2: I don't know. Is he a 90210? I don't know who that is.
3: There we go.
1: Played by Luke Perry.
2: Imagine if Luke Perry.
3: I even have glasses on.
2: If Luke Perry and Steve Sanders became one guy.
1: Yeah.
2: That's what you
3: My
2: get
3: My God.
1: There. I'm going to go. With one that it's, and you say, how could he be improved? The guy was, he was brilliant. But I'm saying from a year ago then to a year ago today, I think the most improved player is Shador Sanders.
2: That's a good one. Yeah. Yep. Yeah. Night and day.
3: Yep.
1: Yeah.
2: Came a long way.
3: All right. Name only. Most outstanding rookie this camp.

0: Well, there's a part of me.
1: One choice.
0: You get there's one, a part zero. Of me that wants to say Denzel Boston for what he did over the first half of the offseason before we got into pads. And there's the other part of me that says, well, football's played with the pads on. I said camp is about football. So then that leads me to Casey Concepcion. But then how would I be remiss to not acknowledge what Spencer Fano has done at left tackle? Because without the left tackle, how could the quarterback have enough time to get either receiver the ball? So clearly, I can't choose the wine in front of you.
2: I was hoping you were going to do that. I was hoping you were going to say the wine, and I cannot choose the wine in front of you.
1: I think the wide receivers split my vote, and so they both are exceptional. Casey's been a real showcase.
0: Then I'll give it to Fano.
1: So I think Fano is a good one to put.
3: Finally, MVP of training camp in the preseason. You may only select one, Zagura.
1: Todd Monken.
3: That's how we end that.
1: You like that? You like that?
3: It's a hell of a play by you.
1: I'm going to start doing that in social settings.
0: All right. Really quickly, since we have a little bit of time.
3: Start taking their bows.
0: Real quickly, since we have a few moments here.
3: No, actually, we don't.
1: We don't have.
0: How do we not?
3: There's so much more to come.
0: How can't we back out the front end?
3: Nope.
0: For time on the back end. Make it make sense.
3: We're all good.
0: We have a blank.
1: Do you have Taylor next?
0: We have a blank slate. Okay. La tabula rasa.
1: We will head back to the podium with Taylor Green coming up next. 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We're brought to you by Ballybet, the Ballybet Sportsbook. 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
6: What was it like out there, you know, starting, having to start on your own two, the first two possessions? Just, I mean, what was your mindset going out there when, you know, even with sort of that adversity to start?
7: It felt really good. You know, of course, a little nervous. First NFL game, first snap, but it felt good to be in that huddle and, you know, call the play and just say ready, set, break and see the defense. And there's nothing like it. And, you know, I'm really appreciative of just the opportunity.
8: What'd you see on that 30-yard scramble where it looked like maybe it was close to a sack in the back of the end zone?
7: We had like a quick game concept. I want to say they went cover two to it. I was about to throw it, but saw the nickel bounce back, so didn't feel comfortable with it, especially backed up. Then after that, just trusting my legs, and at that point, just really trusting my instincts. Really didn't see none. I'm just see green grass and go.
8: There weren't a lot of people, but how cool was it to hear the people cheering for you when you took off in that run?
7: Oh, it felt really good. I would say I ain't really hearing for real because, like, I'm like, once you end the game, you locked in. But, no, it was really cool. Really cool atmosphere, and I'm grateful that, you know, the fans showed a lot of love, not just for me, but the whole team.
9: So, Taylen, you hardly got any reps, you know, over the past few weeks. And then here you are, you get thrown into your first game, and you're backed up at the two, your very first two drives. Do you have, you know, even time to even think about that at all? Or on the second one where you're like, I got to make something happen here. Some way, I'm getting out of here.
7: No, you're not really thinking, like, about, like, of course you're thinking about the situation, but you're not, like, thoroughly, like, I'm not. I'm just taking it one play at a time. Like I said the other day, taking it one day at a time. So my focus is to keep the chains moving and do whatever I have to do to keep the chains moving. And in the huddle, when we went 98, I told him in the huddle, hey, we on the two-yard line, let's go 98. Let's take it 98. We did, and that was an exciting feeling to end the drive with the touchdown.
8: Taylen, did Florio say anything to you on that first third down?
7: Say it again?
8: Did Florio say anything to you after that first third down where he was kind of open way out down the field?
7: To be honest, I can't even remember. Okay. I was just locked in.
8: You ran almost for the first down.
7: Yeah.
9: So do you feel like you made as good of a case as you possibly could to make that 53-man roster on Sunday?
7: You know, honestly, I mean, I hope, but at the same time, I'm just control what I can control. That's out of my hands, and I play football, so I'm going to do my best on the field and put it all on the field and let, you know, the higher ups, you know, they have their job too, and I got my job, and I'm just going to, you know, focus on what my job is, and that's to keep the chains moving, score touchdowns, and to win. So
2: Dylan was talking about not getting a lot of reps in practice, and obviously you go do the same thing. How have you guys kind of commiserated or rallied together as two guys that especially tonight go out and play without getting any or many reps?
7: Yeah, I mean, he definitely helped a lot. You know, we're going through, you know, similar situations, and, you know, like I said, we're just trying to put our best foot forward, and trusting, you know, I mean, I'm really spiritual, so just trusting God and trusting his plan that he has for me. That's one of the Bible verse that I put on my arm, and just really just control what you control at the end of the day. I mean, to put one foot in front of the other and do your best, and like, that's all we can do. I mean, that's in football, but that's in life too, you know.
8: Did Watson and Orshadov help longer? They just keep their distance? It was your night.
7: No, they definitely helped, especially when Dylan was going. We was looking at the iPads or the Microsoft Surface, and just showing me things and indicators, because in college is different. We got the video. We actually have like real live video, and the NFL is pictures. So that's something I'm getting used to. And they're just, like I said, showing me just what they see and how to dissect it, I would say. And, you know, Shador was in that position last year, and he understands just, you know, the nerves and all that. And he's like, hey, like, when you're out there, just be yourself and just go play football. So.
9: And how much do you want to be here after these roster cuts are over with, whether it's on the 53, whether it's perhaps even on the practice squad? Just, I'm guessing that you're pretty bought into, you know, the program.
7: Sorry. My bad, I'm sorry.
9: That's okay. You know, I'm sure you're by now kind of bought into the program, bought into your teammates here. How much would you like to remain here once Sunday comes and goes?
7: Oh, definitely. I definitely want to remain here. You know, the Browns drafted me, so that's always, you know, means a lot to not only my family, but to myself, you know, and learning and learning the community and getting to know people and getting to know the city. It really means a lot to me. So I would love, you know, to be a Cleveland Brown.
10: You said that you had family here. Taylor, how many did you have?
7: I had three. I had my dad. He flew in, and I had my college friend, actually college roommate. He was here with his dad, so he drove in from Detroit. So
10: your dad's from where?
7: Dallas.
8: So you don't get to practice those runs in practice. That's just like getting on a bike for you, right?
7: Yeah. The way I was feeling today, I need to get back in that conditioning. So I was tired, but I'm glad I had that experience, and I know what I gotta, you know, improve on is my conditioning and.
9: I think you converted three third downs on the 98. How does it feel to be able to move the chains like that?
7: It feels good. You know, converting third downs in the NFL is really hard, and I'm learning that really quick. So just doing whatever it takes. If I got to run, I'm a run, and if I got to, you know, of course, throw the ball. I'm definitely going to throw the ball. Just do whatever it takes to keep the chains moving. That's, you know, quarterback has to do that.
8: How did you think you threw the ball? It was a block.
7: Yeah, I think I threw it good. You know, of course, it can be better. Cleaning up just my footwork, especially on that third down with the incompletion. But I'm glad I got some film to look at and to get to it. What is it? Maybe whenever we look, watch the film. Cause you know, this Thursday messing me up right now. Just watching the film with my coaches and just see what they have to say about it and just hit the ground running with that.
11: Since you got here until now, back in April to now, what, how would you kind of encapsulate just your journey from being drafted to getting your first chance to play tonight, what you've learned, the relationships you built, just all of them?
7: That's a good question. I would say it came really fast. It felt like I got drafted like yesterday and getting that call. And rookie minicamp just seems like yesterday as well. But it's been really cool. It's been really exciting. Getting to know everybody. We're all from different walks of life. And just coming together for a common goal. It's really amazing. Just the locker room, the camaraderie that we have. It's nothing like football. It's nothing like sports that brings people together. You know, so.
12: Has anyone ever wanted you to play receiver?
7: Your talent. In high school and recruiting at college, but I told them no. You know, I'm a quarterback through and through, and you know I'm a stick to that.
13: If these guys asked you to play receiver,
7: no.
13: Would you say no?
7: Yeah, I say no. I'm a quarterback.
12: Would you be good for a gadget player too?
7: I'm a quarterback.
13: Hey.
14: Thanks, guys.
13: Thanks a lot.
7: Thank you all. You have a blessing.
5: All right, good stuff there from Talen. Before we get out of here on a Get Out of Town Friday edition of the program, Dr. Z, one bold prediction out of you for the 53. Quattro.
15: For life. Yeah.
5: Quattro.
15: Four. It's good. It'll be something.
5: Sure will be.
15: That'll be something.
5: Sure will be. I think I'm
15: could be without precedent. I don't know that anybody's taken four into the 53. I'm sure it's had to have happened.
5: I mean, Pittsburgh's going to do the same thing, it sounds like.
15: I don't know. Are they?
5: Are they?
15: Sounds like Will Howard suffered a mysterious injury that he is not. Oh. He couldn't even go to the podium.
5: Crafty of them. I did see that injury. Though.
15: Couldn't even go to the podium.
5: Yeah, crafty. That was a good job. That's very crafty. That'll do it for us, kids. We are back Monday for more fun. Thanks for listening. 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
2: I'm John Ryder. A Louisiana state judge signed an order today that the SEC and Commissioner Greg Sankey are not allowed, at least for now, to punish schools if they play a college football player who returns to campus after signing an NFL deal. College basketball Florida head coach Todd Golden gets his third raise in as many years. The total value of his deal is close to $50 million. He's the second highest paid coach of the SEC behind Arkansas's John Calipari. NFL and the Raiders and Raiders head coach Clint Kubiak still hasn't announced who will be the team's starting quarterback for week one against the Dolphins, but says that top overall pick, Fernando Mendoza, still could use some more work.
3: Yeah, I mean, he needs another three preseason games. You know, all those rookies do. And

0: 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What's your excuse?
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14: I'm John Ryder. It's the final weekend of the NFL preseason. 10 games tonight, including the Chiefs hosting the Seahawks and the Vikings taking on the Broncos in Denver. 49ers with a win over the Raiders last night. The top overall pick in this year's draft, Fernando Mendoza, started with 7 of 14 passing for 57 yards, no touchdowns and a pick. Raiders head coach Clint Kubiak still hasn't announced his starting QB for week win one against the Dolphins. ESPN NFL reporter Kimberly Morton on the Raiders quarterback situation.
15: I would expect to see him this season. If he doesn't play, Kirk Cousins balled out. That's crazy. Okay. That's the only thing that would keep him on the bench. I don't see for 17 games Kirk Cousins having this like electric season. If I'm wrong, forgive me in advance, Kirk. But I think at some point we're going to see Fernando. And when he does, y'all got to relax. Like, he's going to mess up.
14: Kimberly Morton on Unsportsmanlike. Steelers head coach Mike McCarthy says he thinks all four quarterbacks have earned a roster spot, including second-year signal caller Will Howard and rookie Drew Aller. One final from baseball, just one final at Wrigley, and the Reds hold out the Cubs 10-8. Sal Stewart with his 29th homer.
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0: year.
1: Put it this way. You know how much we love Kevin Clark, but when he said that about starting him sooner than later, four words came to mind.
2: What we don't know.
1: That's exactly what this is involving Kevin Clark. We don't know what the Las Vegas Raiders have seen. But I do know this. They got a guy running this organization called Tom Brady. They are not going to put Fernando Mendoza out there before he's ready. Literally, his head coach, Clint Kubiak, said this after last night.
3: Yeah, I mean, he needs another three preseason games. You know, all those rookies do. And now that the season's starting, you know, that, you know, the practice reps get smaller, and that's just life. But us as coaches, we got to get him ready to play, keep developing him.
1: Even Clint Kubiak knows if I put Fernando Mendoza out there sooner than later before he's ready, we're going to ruin that pick. We did not pick him to be the number one pick overall in the draft to give him the keys to the kingdom this soon when we still got old furniture in the place when it comes to Las Vegas Raiders. They're not going to do that. And as much as it was nice, that first preseason game, that got everybody all hot and bothered. Oh, Fernando Mendoza, he's ready to start sooner than later. I got these four awards for you.
2: What we don't know
1: is you don't know what the Las Vegas Raiders see all the time. That's why Clint Kubiak said that. Now, I know he was non-committal about the Raiders quarterback competition.
0: But, Freddie, even with that,
1: he knows what he's going to do.
0: But go back to that soundbite. He literally said,
4: we have three guys that are ready to play, and it's gonna be some hard decisions on who's one, who's two, and that's not a decision that we have to make today, but those are discussions that are ongoing.
0: But go to the previous soundbite, the one that you played before that one.
3: Yeah, I mean, he needs another three preseason games. You know, all those rookies.
0: Just listen to him.
3: And now that the season's starting, you know, that, you know, the practice reps get smaller, and that's just life. But us as coaches, we gotta get him ready to play, keep developing him.
0: He just said the practice reps get smaller.
1: Mm-hmm.
0: So what does that tell you?
1: That means he ain't going to be out there.
0: He's not
1: going to
0: be the
1: reps.
0: Starter. He's not going to be the starter.
1: When Kevin Clark said that, I'm like, Kevin, I understand. You want to see a guy in the field. You want to see what he's going to be made of. And he is right. You can't learn football just, as they say down south, sitting on the bench. But there's a reason why he's going to be sitting on the bench.
0: You can learn bad football, if you're in there too early.
1: You can be bad football if you're out there early. Not just learn it. You're going to be bad football out there if you're not ready. Especially, there's two positions, in my opinion, that you can't rush somebody before they're ready in the National Football League. Quarterback number one and left tackle number two. You cannot allow a guy to go out there that is not ready to be a left tackle in the National Football League if you got a quarterback that you believe in and a quarterback that you can trust. Tom Brady basically said he ain't starting this year until he's ready. And he's not going to be ready week one, week eight, week nine, week 10. Now, if the Raiders turn out to be a better football team than we can imagine, we're not going to see Fernando Mendoza 2027. If they are what we think they're going to be, a little bit more improved, but definitely not a team to reckon with in the AFC West, then right about November, right about early December, we're going to put our guy out there. This way he can learn with not a lot of pressure on him. Putting him out there before he's ready, that is just quarterback malpractice, as you like to say. No. And they're not going to engage in that in Las Vegas.
0: Kevin Clark, that's my boy, y'all. So he's not taking this personal. And we love him so much here on Freddie and Harry. He will be joining us on Freddie and Harry every Thursday during the football season at 7 p.m. Eastern time. So
1: I'm
0: make sure y'all
1: cook
0: check
1: him every
0: out.
1: Thursday. Every Thursday. When he says something,
2: what we don't know,
1: I'm going to have that ready for Kevin Clark. I'm going to cook him like he's going to be on a spit at a barbecue when he says stuff like that. I'm going to get him. He's Harry Douglas. I'm Freddie Coleman. It is Love Friday, Freddie and Harry, presented by Progressive Insurance. And an SOFH, a sister Freddie and Harry, has a brand new venture with celebrities about their stories. Wait until you hear who she is and why this is the right time for her to bring that to you. 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

0: know, and then he happened to watch 42 and thought it was great and said, oh my God, Chadwick Boseman is great. I wonder if he would be interested in you know, coming on board and playing Black Panther. And so there's just so many like nuances where sports just constantly make a connection. And so for the people who are on this first season, that was really what it is. You know, you look at a guy like Jeezy, for example, who I mean, has been a part of my soundtrack for the last 20 years, right? And really part of the culture. And then you also have an understanding that he has a golf apparel company now because he really got into the golf game very recently and talks about how golf in a lot of ways is essential to his mental health. But even beyond that, I went to go see his last show this past weekend in Vegas. And mm-hmm. who was there? It's standing in front of me. I had to stand up the entire concert because LeBron James, Chris Paul, Draymond Green, you know, Z-Bo, all of these guys had to be standing in front of me at the concert. So I said, ah, okay, I guess I'm standing up. But then towards the end, as Jeezy is presented with the key to the city of Las Vegas, LeBron James is the one who presents that to him. Wow. And in part of his speech, he's like, you know, man, you and me, brother, we started this thing out together 20 years ago, you know? And you see, like, the constant connection that culture has with sports all the time. The fact of the matter, and I didn't know that was going to happen at that show, but the fact that you have, you know, the physical representation of the NBA right now, the probably the most high, not probably, definitely the most high profile player in the NBA on stage to congratulate Jeezy at a concert kind of lets you know, like, the role that entertainment plays in the role of sports. And by the way, there was nobody who had more fun at that concert than LeBron James.
1: Great stuff by Kelly L. Carter, entertainment reporter for Antscape. It's a senior entertainment reporter. Also the host of a great new series on ESPN Plus and Hulu called The Trade, a new 10-episode series. Plenty of interviews and plenty of great stories joining us on Freddie and Harry and ESPN Radio and the ESPN app. Who is that one person when you asked the question to that the answer really stunned you, Kelly?
0: Ooh, you know, Marshawn Lynch. That interview challenged me in the best ways possible. I think the thing that people, that Hollywood in particular, loves about Marshawn, obviously, he's captured a lot of credits and will continue to capture a lot of credits working with some of the biggest and best actors in the business, is his authenticity. He's going to always show up as who he is, and he absolutely showed up as who he was for this interview. And so every question that I asked him probably stunned me, but I think, you know, once he realized early in the interview, because obviously we know that Marshawn isn't someone who loves to sit down and talk with journalists. I mean, he's paid a lot of money to not talk, in fact. So I didn't know what I was going to get with him, but I knew I really wanted to talk to him. And I said to him early in the interview, I said, you know, I really, because he didn't understand why anyone want to interview him. And I said, well, let me tell you why I want to interview you. And I started talking about the work that he's done in Hollywood. And then I said, you know, we have a mutual in common, someone that I've known for a while now, who for the last 10 years has talked about your gameplay and how they played against you in high school and you were, you know, hands down the best player they ever played against. And I said, that person that I'm talking about is Ryan Coogler. And the entire scope of the interview changed from that.
1: Wow.
0: He was like, oh my God, did he tell you that he got me kicked out off the field? That was the only time he'd ever been ejected from a game, was because of Ryan Coogler. I'll let you guys wait to hear the story when that episode drops next week. But he goes on and gives this incredible, you know, story about how not only that he and Coogler are friends, but how this pocket of Oakland really gave birth to a lot of people creatively from the music world and also from the world of football, the world of boxing, and really talks about that hustle mentality that is generated from the neighborhood that he comes from, that Ryan Coogler comes from, that so many other people who are doing great things come from.
1: Hey, Kelly, great stuff. Congrats on everything. We'll talk to you soon. And thanks for joining us on Freddie and Harry. And you take care.
2: We will be watching.
0: Thank you.
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21: I'm John Ryder. Breaking news, the Avalanche have agreed on an 8-year extension with star defenseman Cale Makar, worth over $163 million, reports ESPN's Emily Kaplan. He's now the highest paid player in NHL history. College football season kicking off tomorrow with Bill Belichick's North Carolina Tar Heels taking on TCU in Dublin and on ESPN TV at noon Eastern. Sticking with the ACC, and Clemson is expected to have a bounce back season. The ACC Network's Eric McClain on Dabo Sweeney and the Tigers.
22: Hearing him at camp and the way that he is talking about this team, like, he is solidifying and making sure that there is no complacency, there is no expectation of no, you've got to earn it every single day. 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
21: 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One baseball final from today at Wrigley. The Reds knock off the Cubs 10-8. Tyler Stevenson with a 3-run homer. Sal Stewart is 29th home run for Cincinnati.
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20: I'm Sean Ryder. Breaking hockey news. All-star defenseman Cale Makar has agreed to an 8-year extension with the Avalanche that will make him the highest paid player in NHL history. The deal carries a $20.4 million AAV. He's the first player in league history to make at least $20 million per season. Red Sox are currently 2 games back of the Yankees for the top wild card, and the rivals open up a big 4-game series tonight in the Bronx. New York outfielder Cody Bellinger doesn't think Aaron Judge will need any rehab at bats.
21: With what we got now, I mean, with some the technology and everything, sometimes it's just unnecessary. So I think it's, you know, up to each individual and kind of assume what they want, what they need. And, you know, I played 2 games there and it was good, but, you know, nothing crazy.
20: The Yankees are hoping Judge returns in the next few weeks. Game 2 and 3 of Red Sox-Yankees right here on ESPN Radio. One final from today. The Reds knock off the Cubs 10-8 at Wrigley. Cincinnati South.

0: Hornslagna solo shot, his 29th home run of the season. Tyler Stevenson, the three-run shot. Dodgers just about to take on the Tigers in Detroit. Tarek Skubal getting the start for L.A.
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0: you're a little pistol starter. You don't want to be disrespected by no one. And so, but he really helped me grow into a guy that played 10 years in the National Football League. So a lot of my growth, I will give to Brian Finneran and those veterans that I had around me.
1: Great stuff by Harry Douglas. Hit him on the socials at HDouglas83. I'm Freddie Coleman. You can do this at Coleman ESPN. It's Love Friday, Freddie and Harry. 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College football really beginning in earnest tomorrow. Outside of Lane Kiffin of LSU and Bill Belichick of North Carolina, what college football head coach do you have your eyes on the most? You can make sure you heard like this.
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22: The record came to an end April 4th, 2001. 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
11: John Ryder, NHL All-Star defenseman Cale Makar has agreed to an 8-year extension with Colorado that will make him the highest-paid player in NHL history. He's the first player in league history to make at least $20 million per season. The SEC and Commissioner Greg Sankey are not allowed, at least for now, to punish schools if they play a college football player or returns to campus after signing a contract with an NFL team, according to an order signed by a Louisiana state judge today. NFL preseason action in Baltimore. Second quarter, the Ravens lead the Commanders 14-0. Tyler Huntley with a touchdown pass. Raiders head coach Clint Kubiak still hasn't announced will be their team's starting quarterback for week one against the Dolphins, but says that top overall pick Fernando Mendoza still could use some work.
12: Yeah, I mean, he needs another 3 preseason games. You know, all those rookies do. And now that the season's starting, you know, that... You know, the practice reps get smaller, and that's just life. But us as coaches, we got to get him ready to play, keep developing him.
11: Fernando Mendoza was 7 of 14 passing, no touchdowns, and 1 interception in last night's loss to the 49ers. A total of 10 preseason games on the schedule for tonight. In golf, second round of the Tour Championship is complete in Atlanta. Ryan Gerard and Victor Hovland tied for the lead at 10 under, 1 shot ahead of Colin Morikawa. Scottie Scheffler is 2 back. Baseball, Dodgers and Tigers scoreless in the second in Detroit, and Tarek Skubal will make his first start against his former team for L.A. Gave up a leadoff double and then fan 2, and the Reds take it down to Cubs 10-8 today, the final at Wrigley.
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1: 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Yes.

0: having Micah Parsons until, who knows, week six, week seven, where he can be the quarterback of the defense. Jordan Love has the receivers. His tight end is going to be back, coming back from a torn ACL. All indications that he looks really, really good. But the guy who can make all those throws, be consistent with all the throws and all the tools you have in your box when it comes to Jordan Love.
1: The NFC South.
0: Which quarterback is the biggest question mark in that division?
2: Am I allowed to name two as one?
0: You can name whoever you want.
2: Okay, I'm going with Tua and Michael Penix Jr.
0: Yep.
2: Like, who is the starter going to be for the Atlanta Falcons? Already right now in the game, in the preseason game, Tua's 3 for 4, 54 yards. Very good first drive that ended up in a touchdown for the Atlanta Falcons.
0: For me, it's Bryce Young and the Carolina Panthers. Is he the guy that you believe can be a franchise quarterback making a hell of a lot of money? He was finally able to come through a little bit last year. He was terrific in that playoff game against Los Angeles Rams. But there still should be questions about Bryce Young, and even he knows that as well. It's definitely a prove-it season for Bryce Young. If he is the dude that the Carolina Panthers are hoping that he can be, then he's going to get that payday. If he's not, then the Carolina Panthers, with a lot of talented big wide receivers, could be starting all over again at that position.
1: The NFC West.
0: Biggest quarterback question mark in that division is who?
2: Brock Purdy. Can you get it done? Sam Darnold got it done in this division with the Seahawks. Matthew Stafford got it done in this division with the Los Angeles Rams. Brock Purdy, you're making over $50 million a year now.
0: Mm-hmm. Mm.
2: Can you get it done in San Francisco? He's been to the big dance before, but he has not come back with hardware. Those other two I named, they have hardware. That's a Super Bowl victory.
0: Yep.
2: Can you get it done, Brock?
0: Yeah, what he said. And part of the biggest question mark for each quarterback in each division on Love Friday, Freddie and Harry on ESPN Radio and the ESPN app presented by Progressive Insurance. He's Harry Douglas. I'm Freddie Coleman. So we did the NFC. Let's move on to the AFC.
1: The AFC East.
0: Which quarterback in that division is the biggest question mark?
2: Geno Smith. Which Geno Smith are we getting? Are we getting the one that played in Seattle and had a lot of success? Are we getting the one that we seen last year with the Las Vegas Raiders? Or are we getting the one that was early on with the Jets when he first got drafted? So I'm looking at Geno Smith, especially what I've seen in the preseason game, and I get it as preseason, but he operated the offense to a T. He made throws. He stood in the pocket when the blitz was bearing down on him and still delivered the football. Garrett Wilson is probably smiling ear to ear that he has a quarterback like Geno Smith. But what version are we actually getting?
0: Yeah, no doubt. Let's move on.
1: The AFC North.
0: Who's the biggest quarterback question mark in that division?
2: Deshaun Watson.
0: Just say Cleveland.
2: Yes.
0: Just say that.
2: Deshaun Watson.
0: Just say Cleveland.
2: No more needs to be said.
0: Especially after last night with Dylan Gabriel looked like that.
2: I know.
0: Oh, that's the last thing he needed to see. But just say Cleveland, period.
2: The Browns.
0: Yeah, Deshaun Watson, Shedeur Sanders, Dylan Gabriel, what would be the starting quarterback next year?
2: I was trying not to laugh when I said it, too. I couldn't hold it in.
0: I wasn't trying not to laugh at all. I was laughing. It's Cleveland. That's the answer, the AFC North.
1: The AFC South.
0: Which quarterback is the biggest question mark in that division?
2: This can get interesting because you can go with C.J. Stroud in the Houston Texans because if he plays well, that now makes them a candidate to actually win the Super Bowl.
0: Mm-hmm.
2: But I'm actually going to go with Daniel Jones.
0: Okay.
2: Healthy last year, the first 10 games, they started 8-2. This offense barely even punted. A dual threat guy, how does it look coming off that Achilles injury? Because if it looked like it did the first 10 games of the year last year, now we're talking about another team in the AFC.
0: Yep.
2: That's pretty good.
0: I'm going to go with Cam Ward of the Tennessee Titans. I don't like what I'm hearing about coming out of Tennessee in his second year. New offensive, Robert Saleh's the head coach. They drafted Carnell Tate, who, like from Ohio State, what they do, they turn out terrific wide receivers. And a lot of people are saying, well, maybe Carnell Tate's not the problem. He just got there. I don't like what I'm hearing about a guy that Tennessee believed in last year and took him that high in the draft. I wonder whatever answers he can have to be that question mark with the boys in Music City.
1: The AFC West.
0: Who's the biggest quarterback question mark in that division?
2: I'm going to go with Justin Herbert. Can he take that next step with new offensive coordinator Mike McDaniel?
0: Okay.
2: You're going to have a lot more shifts, motions, misdirection, make things a little bit more easier for Justin Herbert as well. And that run game, I feel like, is going to be to a T with Omarion Hampton. So I'm going to go Justin Herbert.
0: Yeah, I'm going to go Patrick Mahomes because he's coming back from that injury. And he's helping on being there week one against the Denver Broncos. I'm not saying he's a question mark with his ability. Don't at me on social media, Coleman, ESPN.
2: You know they're ready.
0: That's not what I'm saying. Calm the Chiefs down as far as that goes. But an injury like that, that's significant. And trying to come back in a short amount of time at 31 years of age, going to Patrick Mahomes, I want to see what that's going to look like because we're not going to see it in preseason. The first time we're going to see it is week one against a really good Denver Broncos defense on Monday Night Football. That's why I have a question mark next to Patrick Mahomes. Because of the injury, not because of his availability or his ability, please leave me alone. He's Harry Douglas of Freddie Coleman. It is Love Friday, Freddie and Harry. Hit us on the socials at HDouglas83 and at Coleman ESPN. One of the best calls of the week that we've ever had will come your way. Plus, a man who posed as an NFL player, boy, did he put the Love Friday on so many women around the country. 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
1: 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Ellie Dela Cruz and the Cincinnati Reds are at Wrigley to face MVP candidate PCA and the Chicago Cubs.
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0: He's Harry Douglas. I'm Freddie Coleman. 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
0: It is time for you to weigh in. Get with us right now because one of my friends said, she doesn't have a problem with this show being too male-centric, but she had a problem with our selection committee of the top six reasons what we believe associating with going back to school. She believed that was too male-centric. So one of our favorites is Miss Kelly in Illinois. Miss Kelly, when it comes to this male-centric show, you're a female bringing that to the table, Miss Kells. What do you got for us on Freddie and Harry?
2: I'm bringing my sweet potato casserole with extra marshmallows for my favorite 3 hours in the afternoon. Nothing gets better than Freddie and Harry.
3: Taste.
2: And Shannon and Eric.
3: Tea, Miss Kelly.
2: What, baby?
3: Taste it.
0: Jen in Strong Island.
4: I didn't want to tell you, I listen to you guys every night when I come home from work, and it takes me an hour and a half from my commute, and I think you're great, and I am one of your number one fans, so much so that my almost 30-year-old son is like, Mom, please don't call in. And I do on occasion, and I do get through, but I have to tell you, the biggest compliment was about a month ago, he was borrowing my car one morning, and he got in, and ESPN was on, and he said to me, Mom, he said, I have to tell you how proud I am that you actually have it in your radio, and you're ready to go every time you start the car up, and I think I made him very proud. But I do, I think that you guys hit it right on that number, that top six for getting back to school, and shoes, sneakers, that would have been my number one. Love you guys.
3: See, Jen for the win.
0: Much love back to Jen in Strong Island,
3: In
0: too.
3: Strong Island.
0: Absolutely. IZ in California.
5: Hi, guys. I just want to let you guys know that I listen every day. I drive to go see my patients from one place to the other. So I listen to you guys. So I heard everything yesterday and I was laughing. And to be honest, I wasn't expecting anything less from you guys, especially if Harry's there, it's going to be like that. So for me, I didn't go to high school here. I went to high school in Nigeria. So and I went to a girls' school. Mm-hmm. So for me, I was just looking forward to everybody's, you know, we're wearing new shoes. We're coming with a new hairdo. And at the time, they made all of us cut our hair. Because they said, oh, you guys are not studying anymore. All you do is think about your hair. So they said all the girls should cut off their hair. So we were coming with different hairstyles. It was really fun. So I just want to let you guys know that I enjoy listening to you guys every day. And I didn't know anything about football. I love soccer. But you guys made me know a lot about football. And my friends come into the car and they said, oh, IZ, really? We have to listen to ESPN? Yeah. You guys have a great day.
0: You too, Miss
3: Isaac. And I love your accent.
0: Absolutely.
3: Too.
0: We got Miss Kimberly in Maryland back. So, Miss Kimberly, you were interrupted by bad cell reception. The floor is yours once again.
6: Who would I have to call at Verizon? This is not right. They should know when I'm calling this number, yes. There should be no interruptions. Like, stop that.
3: Just
6: so
3: like Donnell Jones. No interruptions.
6: Right. No interruptions. Okay. So, yes, any friend of Freddie's is good people's, okay? But you all, okay, first of all, I grew up with all brothers. I have 5 brothers. I have 4 sons, a husband, a father. My mom, the same way all brothers look.
0: Wow.
6: When my mom gets in the car, I don't care what time of day it is. Okay, y'all know about my mom, caregiver for my mom. She has dementia. I don't care if it's 9 o'clock in the morning. Are the boys on? Ma, it's 9 o'clock in the morning. And they're not on yet. Is that the boys? That's not the boys, Ma. They're not on yet. It's Matt and Myron, Ma. This is Matt and Myron. And she's like, that sound like that rascal. If that's not Harry, Ma. That's not Harry. That's it, yeah. So we love that it is a male-centric show. I am all here for, but you all love your female listeners.
0: Absolutely.
6: I mean, one of the top was just called Miss Kelly, and the ones that call, all the aunties that call and get on Harry. Look, I love that you are male-centric. That's what I'm used to. Okay, back to school first day. Come on, it's all about the fit and the sneakers. I'm from Jersey, so
3: Hello.
6: They had to be matching all that. Yes.
3: Miss Kimberly, tell your mother that My grandmother, from on my wife's side, she passed away, but I was so close to her, Grandma Joy. She used to call me little rascal. You little rascal, you.
0: Wow.
3: So when you just said that, I instantly got so many memories of Grandma Joyce and just, Harry, come here, you little rascal, you.
6: That's what she calls you. Every time you open your mouth, she's like, he's a rascal.
0: We love all our listeners, and we love the ladies as well. We'll holla at the Ninos and we'll holla at the Ninas, especially when you made up a word today involving rascal. What is the word you made up today involving your shenanigans?
3: Rasky.
0: Rasky. There he goes. That's it. The Rasky Harold Douglas.
3: Mm-hmm. Man, Grandma Joy.
0: Yeah.
3: Hey, come here, you little rascal. You
0: were always into something, weren't you?
3: Always. But she knew how close me and Harrison are.
0: Right. Uh-huh.
3: And don't let her have her way.
0: Oh, it's too late. We're well past.
3: Listen,
0: that now.
3: Grandma Joyce used to. Yeah. Mm-hmm. Don't you let her have her way, Harry. Well, you understand me?
0: Yeah, you understood, but we're well past that now with Harrison. That horse in the field, that horse is never coming back. Involving that beautiful daughter of yours that is going to take over this world, whether this world likes it or not.
1: They may not be the top stories of the day.
7: In other news.
1: But you need to be in the know. This is In Other News.
0: The Art of the Scam. Thy name is this man who shall remain nameless. Dejan Love, 35 years of age. Federal authorities arrested him and charged him and another man repeatedly posing as San Francisco 49ers players. They defrauded more than two dozen women out of $1.3 million. According to the U.S. Attorney's Office in the District of Oregon, Dejan Love and Taylor Jamie Chan, 18 years of age, were arrested on August 24th in Boise, Idaho. They were charged with conspiracy to commit wire fraud and also more wire fraud. It seemed that Love and Chan began their scheme in February 2022 with Love meeting multiple women through dating apps. And in those dating apps and media social profiles, he created a fictitious persona in which he portrayed himself as a member of the San Francisco 49ers or a wealthy real estate investor.
3: What is going on in our world today?
0: Among the pseudonyms he used, John Love, Avril Lytle Love, and Jordan Love.
3: This is crazy, Freddie. People actually do things like this.
0: Mm-hmm. Built two dozen women out of $1.3 million.
3: Well, he used the right name, Love, because obviously they loved the hell out of him.
8: This man
3: they
8: was
3: gave
8: on,
3: him that much access.
8: This man was on the beach running routes in a 49ers helmet.
3: Exactly. Like, who?
9: How much does that even cost?
3: Who takes their helmet around with them?
0: Dejan Love, apparently.
8: He did his own contract signing.
0: He had his own
1: Love Friday.
0: He had his own combine looking for a concubine. That's what he was doing.
3: Oh, he's the real magician.
0: Yep. Have a great weekend. This has been Freddie and Harry Love Friday on the mighty ESPN Radio. God bless and keep cool.
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15: 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Here are your hosts, Kevin Arnold and Dale Davison. That's what I love.
23: As soon as you get started, it feels like this season just flies on by, but we are only in week two and scores are starting to fly through. I am Kevin Arnold. He is Dale Davison, Chris Golden on the other side. We thank the University of Akron for being the presenting sponsor of High School Hysteria this week. Dale, week two, a lot of good results last week. A lot of teams looking to really get on the board this week.
24: Yeah, I want to see what's in store for our Glenville boys right now. We got some news to share a little later on with that. But the top 25 came out, Kev. Our game of the week is number two, Bo Bradenhoff, got a 30-yard tip pass caught by number one, Jay Kaiser, for a touchdown. Field goal was good. It's 7-0 Painesville Riverside over Aurora right now.
23: And that game getting started at 7:30. Most games, of course, start at 7. But our game of the week, the Aurora Greenmen, who escaped a 36-34 win last week against Stowe Monroe Falls, facing off against Riverside, who take that 7-0 lead to start this week. What a schedule for Riverside to start this season, Dale. You go down to Steubenville, you go down to Big Red down there on the border of Pennsylvania, West Virginia, and Ohio in Steubenville. You do lose 35-14 last week. You spotted Steubenville 14. You get Aurora this week. And next week, another pretty good team in Austin Town Fitch. That's a heck of a way to start for Riverside.
24: That's how you get build those playoff computer points, too. We've seen it with St. Ignatius, how they'll win one game and still get in the postseason, maybe the 16th seed. But the strength of schedule is what matters. So don't duck tougher competition, because if you do lose and if you play well, you can be able to gain some points to be able to catapult you into the postseason.
23: Yeah, and last time I checked, I mean, you look at, Ignatius, they played Avon last week. Avon, they're testing themselves with a Western Pennsylvania power today. Pine Richland coming in to Avon, but Pine Richland with a couple, they have a quarterback that's going to Kent State. They got Khalil Taylor going to Nebraska as a wide receiver. He's already got a couple touchdowns. They are just all over Avon, 27-3. So you got to test yourself at this time of the year. It's not, we've mentioned